0: And that song was Stop. 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
1: 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Finding a helmet with that perfect fit can be a total crapshoot. Nothing is more annoying than a poorly fitted skid lid. Stay tuned to find out about digital imaging fitment.
2: Hell yeah!
1: Today on American Biker Minute, Jeff Ryan for American Biker Minute, the Bell Helmet Company. 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Bell has invented a new process which scans a rider's head for dimension data fed back into software to create the perfect helmet fit. Bell says this service will add about $300 to the cost of a $600 brain bucket. But if you can find Bell at a motorcycle rally-based demo area, you may be able to talk him into scanning your melon for free. 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
3: And now something completely blues-break.
0: Oh yeah, folks, today I'm going to show you the blues roots of a classic song about the life of a gigolo. Our sponsors will shake it for you, then the music starts. After David Lee Roth left Van Halen, and before he took a shot at being a disc jockey, he had a hit with a song called Just a Gigolo.
4: I'm just a gigolo, and everywhere I go, people know the part I'm playing.
0: David Lee's 1985 version of that song is based almost note for note on the original version recorded in 1956 by Louis Prima. The lyrics were created from a combination of the old standard I Ain't Got Nobody and an Austrian song about a former soldier who has to make money by being a hired dancer. Now, the two songs did not originally have a lot in common, but Prima combined them into the story of a sad gigolo, covered repeatedly over the years by everyone from Thelonious Monk to the Village People. Here now is the original, Louis Prima and Just the Gigolo. And just

0: gigolo, I Ain't Got Nobody, from Louis Prima, his medley from 1956. I'm Elwood. I'm hoping some sweet mama will come and take a chance with me, because I ain't so bad.
1: Okay, break's over.
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4: News. I'm John Saucier. Just a couple months away from the midterm elections. Of course, the control of Congress hangs in the balance. Speaking today in Kansas in support of Republican Senator Roger Marshall as Vice President J.D. Vance, he says voters across the country are being given a choice.
5: It's whether we double down on the great American turnaround or we give power back to the radical left that caused these problems to begin with.
4: Well, at last week's midterm Republican National Convention, President Trump talked about his economic achievements, but on the Senate floor today, Senate Minority Leader Chuck Schumer pushed back.
6: Prices are up everywhere Americans look. Donald Trump keeps trying to point fingers as if Americans can't see the truth right in front of them. He's the one driving up their costs.
4: Senate Majority Leader John Thune says the working families tax plan will allow more Americans to keep more of their money. The president called affordability concerns a, quote, hoax. 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
8: I'm Michelle Polino. In theaters, Eternity. In an afterlife where souls have 1 week to decide where to spend eternity, Joan is faced with the impossible choice between the man she spent her life with and her first love, who died young and has waited decades for her to arrive. Elizabeth Olsen and Miles Teller star.
9: Everybody run!
8: Zootopia 2 in the all-new story. Nick and Judy find themselves on the twisting trail of a mysterious reptile who arrives in Zootopia and turns the animal metropolis upside down. To crack the case, Judy and Nick must go undercover to unexpected new parts of town where their growing partnership is tested like never before.
10: Okay, so we're doing this.
8: Streaming on Netflix, Jingle Bell Heist. Sophia, a sharp-witted retail worker, and Nick, a down-on-his-luck repairman, are small-time thieves with their eyes on the same Christmas Eve score, robbing London's most notorious department store. That's Fox on Film on Fox News.

Neil Young's birthday on November 12th, 1945. And we are going to celebrate that. He migrated from Canada to California as a young man to form the seminal band Buffalo Springfield. Later he joins Crosby, Stills, Nash & Young. We love him for his whirlwind of personal projects, many of them with his band Crazy Horse. Neil Young is, of course, a prolific songwriter in many styles. So much music to choose from. We're going to hear some from the blues album he put out a while back. It's pretty cool. Give it a listen.

0: Neil Young, the album was called This Note's For You, always one to speak his mind. We heard Hey Hey, and before that, the title track, This Note's For You. Neil Young, born in Toronto, Canada, on November 12th, 1945. Bluesmobile with you, an hour with Led Zeppelin and friends coming up. Led Zeppelin and the blues, but first, we pause as our stations identify themselves.
1: 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Especially if you have to wear a bucket over your head. A way nicer experience than fighting heat and traffic. Today on American Biker Minute. Jeff Ryan for American Biker Minute. Beat the traffic and beat the heat. Get a decent night's rest. Then fire up the scoot right after dawn. You'll hardly break a sweat. And no cages to contend with. Your bike will run better. That's not reason enough to ride early. Consider the sight of sunrise over a lake. The mountains or the ocean blue. Bikers who sleep until noon are missing the best that motorcycling can offer. Reasonable temperatures, fresh, clean air, and almost no traffic. 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

Jim Elwood, your chauffeur and mechanic behind the wheel of the Bluesmobile. I got my hat on, got the sunglasses, got a half a tank of gas. I don't smoke anymore, but I got a whole lot of blues to play for you and a whole lot of Led Zeppelin starting right now.

the Blues of Led Zeppelin here on the Bluesmobile Radio Hour. We heard their classic Whole Lotta Love. As you may know, singer Robert Plant and the guys did what he called a nick on that song. He borrowed lyrics from songwriter Willie Dixon, and they forgot to mention that little fact. Here's a taste of the original as sung by Muddy Waters. Baby.

0: legal action against Led Zeppelin. The suit was settled out of court in Dixon's favor. That worked out well for everybody. It just kind of shows the band's knowledge and love of Chicago blues. On their first record, Led Zeppelin recorded their version of another Willie Dixon song, first recorded by Otis Rush. I'll play a clip of the original now.
1: Well, I can't quit you, babe.
0: And then the BBC Sessions, Led Zeppelin.
2: Oh!

0: Led Zeppelin and Old School Blues, written by Willie Dixon, I Can't Quit You, Baby. And that recording was made live for the British Broadcasting Corporation. This is Bluesmobile Radio. We've been talking about how Plant and Page nicked the Chicago Blues of Willie Dixon. Here's the original version of another one of Dixon's songs, Bring It On Home, recorded by Sonny Boy Williamson in 1963. I'll play a little of that for you.
1: Baby.
0: 6 years later, Led Zeppelin released their own version of Bring It On Home without giving credit. But on this one, Led Zeppelin claimed that their intro and outro of this version were an homage to Sonny Boy's song, and the rest of the song was totally original. And by that, they meant the guitar break. Listen.

that no

Watch out, watch out! That move!

0: it on home, Led Zeppelin from their second album. We are putting the lead back into the Bluesmobile this week. Over the years, Zeppelin has been accused of plagiarism, piracy, theft, and other nasty things. But you know what? In the end, they you got to admit, Zeppelin certainly made them their own. When we come back, we're going to go into our archives for an interview with Robert Plant. And coming up, more Led Zeppelin and the original roots that helped them grow.
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3: Tonight's Monday Night Football game is just kicking off Denver at Kansas City. The Cleveland Browns expect quarterback Deshaun Watson to start again this Sunday. Cleveland just lost its opener at Jacksonville after trailing 24-0 at halftime. Quarterback of the Vikings, Kyler Murray, was in team meetings today after Sunday's concussion. He is in the league's concussion protocol. Wide receiver Zay Flowers of the Ravens is day-to-day with his hamstring injury. Titans linebacker Cedric Gray cleared concussion protocol. Eagles guard Landon Dickerson will miss at least a month with a knee injury. He's on IR now. Detroit running back Isaiah Pacheco, ex of KC, could return in December after back surgery. Florida State fired athletic director Michael Alford. In baseball, the Dodgers have a 3-0 lead over the Reds in the top of the seventh. White Sox and Guardians still scoreless, top of the sixth. White Sox a half-game lead in the AL Central over the Guardians.
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7: 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Led Zeppelin!
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0: Gallows Pole from Led Zeppelin 3. Got the blues of Led Zeppelin happening for you in the Bluesmobile. The roots of Zeppelin's music come from many, many different sources, from the Chicago blues we heard earlier and spoke about, but also from even deeper blues traditions, including what's called the songster tradition. You see, in the early part of the 20th century, songsters roamed the country. They were collectors of folk and traditional music, singers of blues and writers of original songs. The songsters wandered from place to place, sharing songs with others. The most famous songster was Huey Ledbetter, better known as Lead Belly. He gave the world classic songs like Irene Goodnight, Black Betty and Midnight Special, and he also gave us the song which inspired Led Zeppelin's Gallows Pole. I'll play it for you now.
1: Why did it bring me the silver? Why did it bring me the gold? Why did it bring me the father? Keep it from the gallows pole, yeah.
0: A snippet of the song called Gallows Pole from Lead Belly, which inspired Gallows Pole from Led Zeppelin. So what was it about American blues which had such an enormous appeal to young British musicians of the 1960s? Robert Plant believes he has an explanation.
2: Let me tell you something. The English and the blues, the two run together synonymously. In 1968, when I arrived on the West Coast with Jimmy Page and the reformed New Yardbirds had changed the name to Led Zeppelin, we were virtually a blues band. I mean, we'd built most of our sort of repertoire around Chicago blues or even earlier country blues. Now, dig this. How can it be that working class white kids in England who've never seen a black man, hardly, you know, and are much more acquainted with Asians and Indians and curries and that sort of thing. How come we suddenly got turned on to this plaintive, beautiful music? Well, man, in England, when I was 15, through Europe, two German promoters called Lippmann and Rau brought blues festivals, digging up Bucca White, Sunhouse, Skip James, Sleepy John Estes, Hammy Nixon, Willie Dixon was part of the sort of backing trio with Sonny Land, Slim and Clifton James on drums. It was legendary stuff. But you can't imagine what it was like for us. It was absolutely amazing to hear this music, which had got nothing to do with our ainly retentive English reserved background.

0: Nobody's Fault But Mine, Led Zeppelin, inspired by a gospel blues tune, which Blind Willie Johnson did originally. Their psychedelic supersonic version was, as Jimmy Page put it, a totally different kettle of fish. And a jamming version became a staple of their live act. Later, Page and Plant did an acoustic version of Nobody's Fault for the No Quarter album. I'm Mel Wood, got your bluesmobile here, playing songs of Led Zeppelin and more archival words from Robert Plant after these commercial messages.
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only non-album track Led Zeppelin ever released. It showed up on a compilation album, The New Age of Atlantic, 1972, and ultimately it got included in Coda, the final album released by Led Zeppelin, a collection of all the unused tracks from the band's 12-year career. Bluesmobile Radio. Hey Hey is a pure blues song, as you've heard, and it was an original, because we heard earlier how Zepp used blues foundations to reinvent other people's songs. This one, of course, an original take on blues. Before Lang, they absorbed the blues tradition and started making their own blues music, like this song here.

0: the more iconic Led Zeppelin songs, ranked number 440 on the Rolling Stone list of the 500 greatest songs of all time. I would put it a little higher than that. Zepp was certainly one of the greatest bands of all time, and we've heard at their core, really, and by self-admission, you know, they were a blues band. And what about the charge that Led Zeppelin, you know, stole this music? Robert Plant disagrees.
1: I think what we did was we brought it back in another form, rather like Cream were doing Skip James stuff and I'm So Glad, all that sort of thing, Crossroads. Maybe because it was too white. The sexuality of it was obvious. I don't have any complaints about that. It's the way I wanted to express it vocally. Nobody can complain because by doing that, we got a lot of kids like Aerosmith who used to hang around adoring us into the blues. And they'd already got a figure on the Yardbirds, you know, who were playing this kind of anemic blues. But we had Bonham and Jones behind us who had really given it something else. Anybody who complains, let them complain.

0: Since I've Been Loving You, Led Zeppelin. Many will call that the first pure Led Zeppelin original blues. The engineer for that session called it the best rock guitar solo of all time. It was a showcase, actually, for all four members of the band. And when they were on tour, it was a staple at our show. I think, you know, maybe that's a fitting end to our tribute to the blues of the great Led Zeppelin. When we get back, new music from a great new blues diva, Sari Shore.
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2: Hell yeah!
1: Today on American Biker Minute, Jeff Ryan for American Biker Minute, the Bell Helmet Company. They know a lot about how motorcycle helmets can be made safer with cutting-edge fitment. Bell has invented a new process which scans a rider's head for dimension data fed back into software to create the perfect helmet fit. Bell says this service will add about $300 to the cost of a $600 brain bucket. But if you can find Bell at a motorcycle rally-based demo area, you may be able to talk him into scanning your melon for free. American Biker Minute, your passport to the open road on 2 wheels.
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0: Hey, I'm Elwood. We got Cece here. She's dusting off the vinyl and the cylinders and bringing old blues to life. What do you say, Sister Cece? What you got for me today?
4: Today's spotlight is on a man nicknamed for his skill over the grill and spit. But I love him for his sweet growl and flailing fingers. Stick around. It's Barbecue Bob. Robert Hicks was working as a cook at a barbecue stand in Atlanta. There, he was discovered by a Columbia Records talent scout. And what started as a day job made him famous. Hicks was from then on known as Barbecue Bob.
5: What you laughing at, sonny? Well, I didn't laugh at you. How you trying to barbecue that meat? I don't see anything funny about that.
4: Gimmicks aside, Barbecue Bob could really play. He developed a style on his 12-string guitar called flailing. His first session in March 1927 gave us barbecue blues.
6: Woke up this morning gone, fixed me night and day.
4: And made him one of the most popular artists on the Race Records market. These days, the legend of barbecue

0: Bobby, don't you know, when the blues is your mama, she's always around. That was Barbecue Bob with Motherless Child. I'm Cece Ryder. I've got more blues and BBQs over at thebluesmobile.com.
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2: Fox News, I'm Tom Rigotti. Iran continues its aggressive posture in the Middle East. Fox's Jennifer Griffin reports.
3: New satellite images collected by a commercial satellite agency show the aftermath of an Iranian drone attack on Saudi's east-west oil pipeline used to bypass the Strait of Hormuz. The attack occurred on September 11th, causing significant damage.
2: The Iranian-backed Houthis have captured several strategic islands in the Red Sea over the past couple of days. President Trump is brushing aside concerns over the rapid advancement of AI.
4: President Trump making it clear where he stands in the artificial intelligence race, posting AI taking over the world, destroying humanity, and all other things bad is a hoax. Vice President J.D. Vance says AI, like any new technology, will bring both...
5: CBS Entertainment, Quentin Tarantino not making friends after going after Paul Dano.
6: I'm giving you a chance.
5: Creepy stuff there as the Riddler and the Batman. This week, Quentin called Paul weak sauce on a podcast. Now the Batman director Matt Reeves coming to bat for Paul on X, calling him an incredible actor and an incredible person.
7: It's like in the great stories, Mr. Frodo.
5: And if you've got $100,000 lying around, well, we've got a story for you. That's the expected cost at a British auction for the writing desk of J.R.R. Tolkien, the legendary author of the Lord of the Rings books, the very desk where much of those works were conceived. For CBS Entertainment, I'm Matt Wolf.
8: What did you search for online this year, or have you already cleared your history? Google released its annual Year in Search list, and K-pop Demon Hunters was at the top in the U.S. Labubu government shutdown and tariffs were also in the top 10. Pedro Pascal was one of the most searched actors globally. And the biggest viral dish was the hot honey cottage cheese sweet potato beef bowl. Gross. That's what's trending. I'm Jen Clark.
9: 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We're back in the Bluesmobile. 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
2: Sari Shore has been tearing things up in the blues scene for a couple of years now, touring with everyone from Papa Chubby to Joe Louis Walker. Her stage presence and big voice caught the attention of Mike Vernon, the legendary record producer for Fleetwood Mac and others, who was in Memphis and happened to catch Ms. Shore live. He was so impressed, he came out of retirement to produce her album. It's called Force of Nature. It features her songwriting, her charisma, and her bold, unique voice. Here now, Sari Shore with Cap.

0: Sari Shore, Cat and Mouse, and that is this week's Your Blues Breaker. The program is rodent-free, thanks to Ben Manila Productions, copyright 2016. The United States is home to the world's greatest entertainment venues, the House of Blues, Marina City in Chicago, Las Vegas at the Mandalay Bay Hotel, Resort, and Casino, Anaheim at Disneyland, New Orleans in the French Quarter on Decatur Street, Orlando at Disney West, Myrtle Beach at Barefoot Landing, Cleveland, Ohio in the Flats District, San Diego on Broadway between 6th and 7th, Dallas in the Victory Park, downtown Houston, and Boston right there behind Fenway Park. And everybody has a good time at the House of Blues. Jenny Cataldo, producer of the program, the writer is Merle Kessler. He's ready for fame, adventure, fortune, but just leave it all at the door, please. If he's not home, the neighbor will sign for it. I'm Elwood Blues. You can keep yours in 7th, Dallas in the Victory Park, downtown Houston, and Boston right there behind Fenway at Disneyland, New Orleans in the French Quarter on Decatur Street, Orlando at Disney West, Myrtle Beach at Barefoot Landing, Cleveland, Ohio in the Flats District, San Diego on Broadway between 6th and 7th, Dallas in the Victory Park, downtown Houston, and Boston right there behind Fenway Park. And everybody has a good time at the House of Blues. Jenny Cataldo, producer of the program, the writer is Merle Kessler. He's ready for fame, adventure, fortune, but just leave it all at the door, please. If he's not home, the neighbor will sign for it. I'm Elwood Blues. You can keep your Mustang Cobra. Thanks to the United Stations Radio Networks.
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3: I started riding when I was 8 years old. My dad got me into it. He liked riding and stuff like that, and that's how I got started riding dirt bikes. It just grew from there, and before I knew it, I was a Harley mechanic. 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I got a handful of friends that bring all their bikes to me, and I wrench on their bikes for them, make a little extra money, and supplements my income.
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7: I'm CC Ryder, sitting in for Elwood and taking the wheel of your Bluesmobile. And today we're going to look in the rearview mirror, back to where the blues began. But you know what they say, objects in the mirror are closer than they appear. And that's certainly the case today. Yep, the roots of the blues are never all that far away. Don't believe me? Just take a listen to this and tell me if I'm wrong. The man they call the living link to the Delta, Mr. Keb Moe, with Am I Wrong? Am I Wrong?

Walkin' Blues, a famous Delta tune that was first bounced around between the likes of Sun House and Robert Johnson. You just heard it as recorded by a young Bonnie Raitt. Before that, we had Keb Moe with Am I Wrong? The answer to that question is no. Bonnie and Keb have both been keeping the roots of the blues alive for longer than I've even been living. And they learned from the men and women who invented it, and they're passing it along to us now. Here's another couple of musicians who've learned some lessons from the greats. First up, an old Tommy Johnson song made modern by Guy Davis, Cool Drink of Water.

0: That was Rory Block with her version of Canned Heat. And before that, we had Guy Davis and Cool Drink of Water. Two interpretations of Tommy Johnson, one of my favorite early blues men, and a really important influence on later generations. Also, interesting fact, it was Tommy Johnson, and not Robert Johnson, who claimed he sold his soul to the devil to play guitar.
1: My name's Tommy. Tommy Johnson.
2: How you doing, Tommy? Say, I haven't seen a house out here for miles. What are you doing out in the middle of nowhere?
1: Well, I had to be at that there crossroads last midnight to sell my soul to the devil.
0: I'm CC Ryder, and next up on Elwood's Bluesmobile, we got even newer blood for you, with the next generation coming up to the surface. Stick around for something sweet. Got some chocolate drops, a little bit of pokey, and more after these important messages.
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5: About 9 minutes to go, second quarter of the Monday night football game at Kansas City. The Chiefs and Broncos are tied 7-7. KC scored first in the first quarter. Patrick Mahomes back from the knee injury, a 15-yard touchdown run on a scramble up the middle. However, Denver answered late first quarter on a touchdown pass. Bo Nix to tight end Evan Engram, 19 yards. It's been 7-7 since. Vikings quarterback Kyler Murray was in team meetings today after Sunday's concussion. He is in the league's concussion protocol. The Browns expect quarterback Deshaun Watson to start again this Sunday. Eagles guard Landon Dickerson will miss at least a month with a knee injury. He's on IR. Titans linebacker Cedric Gray cleared concussion protocol. Patriots running back Travion Henderson was due to return to practice today after his ankle injury. The Dodgers have clinched a playoff spot with a 4-1 win at Cincinnati. The winner, Tarek Skubal, went seven scoreless innings.

0: 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Elwood's Bluesmobile.
1: CC Rider here in your Bluesmobile with blues roots and modern fruits. Listening to the stuff I'm about to play, you'd think these folks were deep in the ground like the roots they so love. But not so. They're singing to the sunshine as we speak. Here's a roots master who's out there sweating right now. Pokey Lafarge. Hard times come.

Pokey Lafarge, a young man not so much older than me. And this guy's a real expert. He steeped himself in the lore of what came before. That was his song, Hard Times Come and Go. You know what doesn't come and go? Good music. Even music from a long time ago. That's what we're celebrating today on Elwood's Bluesmobile. Living folks who are breathing new life into old tunes. Take one of my favorite songs, for instance. A mysterious old blues written by a guitar-slinging lady from the 1930s named Geechee Wiley. Here's the millennial update. Grammy winner Rhiannon Giddens tells us about those last kind words.

0: Right there we had Your Baby Ain't Sweet Like Mine from the Grammy-winning Carolina Chocolate Drops. Modeling themselves after the string and jug bands of yore, they prove there's still a market for the old stuff. Before that, we had Chocolate Drops member Rhiannon Giddens with a track off of her highly acclaimed 2015 solo album, a song called Last Kind Words, written and recorded originally in 1931 by a woman named Geeshy Wiley. They call me CC Ryder, and coming up next, the music that made all of this possible, the real stuff. You don't want to miss out on the foundation. Stick around for the best of all time when Elwood's Bluesmobile rolls around again.
1: What did you search for online this year, or have you already cleared your history? Google released its annual Year in Search list, and K-pop Demon Hunters was at the top in the U.S. Labubu government shutdown and tariffs were also in the top 10. Pedro Pascal was one of the most searched actors globally, and the biggest viral dish was the hot honey cottage cheese sweet potato beef bowl. Gross. That's what's trending. I'm Jen Clark.
0: WBWP 101.1. Welcome back. I'm CC Ryder with your Bluesmobile. And today we're calling it the Blues Rootsmobile. Let's haul up some roots right now with Mississippi Fred McDowell. You Gotta Move.

That was Statesboro Blues, written and performed by Blind Willie McTell, made most famous many years later by the Allman Brothers. In front of that, it was Mississippi Fred McDowell. He's the man who taught Bonnie Raitt everything she knows about a slide. And he was telling us, you gotta move. You may recognize that one as done by the Rolling Stones. Because all of the songs I'm playing today are super important in the development of rock and roll. Blues legend Willie Dixon's got a famous line you may have heard. Quote, the blues are the roots, and the other musics are the fruits. Well, what about the roots of the roots of the fruits? Well, that's what we're keeping alive today. Here's one, a song that's been recorded by tons of folks, including Clapton. But this, the original recording, is my favorite version. Skip James with Crow James.

Walk Right In by Cannon's Jug Stompers. Early jug bands like that are where groups like the Carolina Chocolate Drops learned how it's done. Before that, we had Skip James letting down his lady with Crow Jane. I'm CC Ryder, and I'm driving the Bluesmobile for my buddy Elwood. And you know, if you like this kind of music, there's always plenty more at ccryderblues.com. Now, no show on the roots of the blues would be complete without the most famous of the early blues players, one of the greatest guitarists and most spectacular singers of all time, melodic and lyrical master, Robert Johnson.

0: CC Ryder here, sending off my little section of the Bluesmobile with Robert Johnson and his 3220. Now I'm gonna grab my 3220 because it's my turn to ride shotgun. Probably a good idea to get out of those rear view mirrors and start looking at the road ahead. Elwood, that's your job. Take it away, Mr. Blues.
1: Thank you, CC. Always good to hear from our educator, the venerator CC Ryder. I will take control of the vehicle just in time for this. It is now time for the Bluesmobile.com alert. 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

0: guys have one jacket? Today on American Biker Minute, Jeff Ryan from American Biker Minute. The new Indian leathers look good. The man's jacket alone, the arm curvature on these jackets very nicely formed. The sleeves will stay put when the rider makes a full lock turn. Well-maintained quality leather with a 10-year shelf life equates to only $50 a year. And because fresh motorcycle rider leather is in high demand by non-riders, if you're buying any new jacket, drop an extra grand to cover the cost of a decent sleeve locking device. American Biker Minute, your passport to the open road on two wheels.
1: All right, coming up, a tune that has been recorded many times. It was first a hit in 1957 from a man who wrote it. We learn more about Mr. Nappy Brown after we learn a little more from what our sponsors have to say. The song Nighttime is the Right Time was a huge hit for Ray Charles and became a standard part of his repertoire. That song was recorded by Creedence Clearwater Revival. Ruth Brown, Rufus and Carla Thomas, The Animals, James Brown, Aretha Franklin, and many more artists. The tune came originally from Nappy Brown. In the 1950s, Brown was one of the biggest stars of a new style of music called rhythm and blues. He first recorded the version that caught Ray Charles' ear back in 1957. Now, his recording borrowed from songs by Roosevelt Sykes and Big Bill Brunzi. But today, Nappy Brown is regarded as the official author of the blues classic, The Right.

0: Nappy Brown and the Right Time. Pretty swinging. This is Elwood. The time is always right to visit the website, thebluesmobile.com.
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5: 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She's hardly a newcomer to DC fans, but for most of her history, Kara's been an earnest and empathetic advocate for the downtrodden, full of compassion and hope.

0: Not so much here. This time, she's a drunken loner who cares little for others. 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
4: Fox News, I'm Tom Rigotti. Iran continues its aggressive posture in the Middle East. Fox's Jennifer Griffin reports.
5: New satellite images collected by a commercial satellite agency show the aftermath of an Iranian drone attack on Saudi's east-west oil pipeline used to bypass the Strait of Hormuz. The attack occurred on September 11th, causing significant damage.
4: The Iranian-backed Houthis have captured several strategic islands in the Red Sea over the past couple of days. President Trump is brushing aside concerns over the rapid advancement of AI.
6: President Trump making it clear where he stands in the artificial intelligence race, posting AI taking over the world, destroying humanity, and all other things bad is a hoax. Vice President J.D. Vance says AI, like any new technology, will bring both risks and benefits.
4: That's Fox's Lucas Tomlinson. 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
7: Working for a purpose. This is Soundbites, and I'm Alan Davidson. For many Gen Zers, creating profits isn't enough. They want higher purpose at work. Anthony Virapan, who created Microsoft's Entrepreneurship for Positive Impact initiative, says that to attract top young talent, firms have to realize that having an impact matters.
8: They are looking to work for more good things, and that's also an important component here. You know, for this type of impact startups, is they found a way to create a company with a purpose, and that can help them to scale not only with the money, but having the right people and attract the right talents at a good time.
7: Recruiting those motivated younger workers and recognizing their value will become increasingly important over time. And startups should take that lesson to heart. With Soundbites, I'm Alan Davidson for CBS News.
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10: I'm Michelle Polino. In theaters, Eternity. In an afterlife where souls have 1 week to decide where to spend eternity, Joan is faced with the impossible choice between the man she spent her life with and her first love, who died young and has waited decades for her to arrive. Elizabeth Olsen and Miles Teller star.
11: Everybody run!
10: Zootopia 2, in the all-new story, Nick and Judy find themselves on the twisting trail of a mysterious reptile who arrives in Zootopia and turns the animal metropolis upside down. To crack the case, Judy and Nick must go undercover to unexpected new parts of town where their growing partnership is tested like never before.
12: Okay, so we're doing this.
10: Streaming on Netflix, Jingle Bell Heist. Sophia, a sharp-witted retail worker, and Nick, a down-on-his-luck repairman, are small-time thieves with their eyes on the same Christmas Eve score, robbing London's most notorious department store. That's Fox on Film on Fox News.
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11: Oldsmobile Radio back with you. David Bromberg had a long career as a session musician. He played dobro and mandolin, pedal steel, any kind of guitar you had. He can pretty much play any style of music you name and play it well. He also earned a following for his witty songwriting and dynamic stage shows. David Bromberg took time off for 15 years or so to sell and repair violins. Well, he came back in 2007, and ever since, he's been making records whenever he feels like it. Well, his latest is called The Blues, The Whole Blues, and Nothing But The Blues. Of course, he puts the David Bromberg spin on it. Like this song, 900 Miles, is a rather pretty folk song recorded many times, but leave it to an artist like David Bromberg to make it sound like Howlin' Wolf. Here is David Bromberg, 900 Miles.

great take on that song, David Bromberg, 900 Miles, and that is this week's Your Blues Breaker. 900 Miles and More, we go all the way. The program or presentation of Ben Manila Productions, copyright 2016. The United States is home to the world's greatest entertainment venues, the House of Blues, Marina City in Chicago, Las Vegas at the Mandalay Bay Hotel, Resort, and Casino, Anaheim at Disneyland,

0: Park, downtown Houston, and Boston right there behind Fenway Park. And everybody has a good time at your House of Blues. Jenny Cataldo, producer of the program. The writer is Merle Kessler. He hates to hear that lonesome whistle blow, and that's why he wears earplugs every time he sleeps. Next to the railway track, I'm Elwood Blues. 900 miles is nothing in the Bluesmobile. Thanks to the fuel provided by United Stations Radio Networks.
1: Jeff Ryan for American Biker Minute. The cost of buying an American-made motorcycle in a foreign country can be as much as 200% higher. Is that fair trade? Tax on imported European cages is 2.5%, while Chevys and Fords we send back over there are taxed at 10%, four times as much as we charge them. Is that fair trade? European motorcycle import tax so high, a cottage industry has developed. Bikers from overseas book and pay for the entire bike week trip to the States by purchasing a Harley-Davidson while here. They pay a small owner's fee to bring it home and then apply the difference to pay off their entire trip. This has been going on for as long as the biker can remember. It's a major screw job on hard-working Americans. American biker.

right, hop aboard, my friends. I'm your musical chauffeur, Elwood. The car's running great today. We're going to point it down south. The Bluesmobile is headed to Florida down the I-75. Not the Florida of Disney World, although, you know, we like that. Daytona, love the motors. Spring breaks, and don't know about the boozing. Space Center, love rockets, love astronauts. But the less traveled world of gravel roads, potholes, gators, swamps, and juke joints. Love all that. In short, we're going to explore the blues in Florida. We're going to start now with Jacksonville's own, the Tedeschi Trucks Band.

0: All right, there was J.J. Gray and Mo Fro and their 21st century style Florida swamp rock Turn Loose. And that's a song from their release Old Glory. Before J.J. Gray, the glory of the great Lynyrd Skynyrd and the Ballad of Curtis Lowe. Curtis Lowe is a composite of real-life blues singers who lived in Ronnie Van Zant's neighborhood growing up there around Jacksonville. And we opened with a band that makes its home in Jacksonville, Florida, but has a sound heard all around the world. Of course, the great Tedeschi Trucks Band and their song, Part of Me. The Bluesmobile is headed to Florida today. And I'm your driver, Elwood, and I already got my shirt off. I've got a tank top underneath. Don't panic. When we return, a fresh sound out of Florida, guitarist, singer, songwriter, Selwyn Birchwood. After this, a little bit of audio sunshine for you.
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3: The Kansas City Chiefs lead Denver 21-7 early in the third quarter of the Monday night football game. Patrick Mahomes, one touchdown pass, one TD run. But the star of the game has been the new running back in KC, Kenneth Walker, ex of Seattle, 16 carries, 149 yards already, and a touchdown. It was a 60-yarder to open the second half. The Broncos had three straight three and outs on offense to end the first half. Keep in mind, Sean Payton, the head coach, is not the play caller anymore on offense. The Browns expect quarterback Deshaun Watson to start again this Sunday. Florida State fired athletic director Michael Alford. In baseball, the Tigers are holding on to a lead at Toronto, 6-5 in the bottom of the ninth inning. Blue Jays a game out for the final AL wild card behind the Guardians, but now Cleveland has lost 7-3 to the White Sox, thanks to Chicago's six runs in the sixth. Dodgers won again, 4-1 at Cincinnati.
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0: Bluesmobile doing nice, cruising through the orange groves of Florida. What a flavor, what a scent. While I drive, I'm going to give a listen to a bold new blues talent out of this state, Mr. Selwyn Birchwood.

0: Selwyn Birchwood title track from his release, Don't Call No Ambulance. I don't travel by ambulance, oh no, strictly by Bluesmobile. And I welcome into the car right now, Selwyn Birchwood. Welcome to the program.
1: Hey, thanks for having me.
0: Wow, man, you are a talent. You are the hope. You are the torch. You're going to carry it into the 21st century. I'm so glad that you went into this business. A couple of years back, you got the Albert King Award for Guitarist of the Year. No doubt, you got a great sound. Take us back to the beginning. How did your amazing talent first begin to develop? When did you start playing guitar?
1: I picked up my guitar when I was 12, I believe. I always liked music, even when I was a little kid. I decided I wanted to play an instrument, and I was originally going to go into band, but my older sister said that the guys that are in band normally aren't the coolest ones, which is debatable, but she said, why don't you play guitar, and you know, I always liked the sound of it, so that's what I ended up doing.
0: Who were the players starting out that really got you excited about the instrument?
1: I started out just playing whatever was on the radio at the time and stuff, but I got kind of bored with it. It wasn't really until I got into the older blues guys that I really got excited about playing. It really just renewed my love for it, and you know, guys like Muddy Waters and Buddy Guy and Albert Collins and Lightnin' Hopkins and all the older cats are the ones that I really latched on to. And you know, I like all kinds of music and stuff, but it blues is definitely where my heart lays.
0: So the older players, I mean, how did you make the transition from the guys you were listening to you know, the traditionals?
1: Well, it was kind of weird because I was actually getting really bored playing the same sort of stuff that they play on the radio, and I was actually going to quit guitar because it wasn't inspiring me at all, and I ended up getting a Jimi Hendrix album, and when I heard his playing and stuff, it really was just shocking to me. I had to know where he got those kind of ideas and sounds from, and I just started researching them, and a lot of his influences are the older blues players and jazz players and stuff, and once I actually dug back and listened to those kind of guys, and it was just it for me. I

0: Jimi Hendrix and House Burning Down, Jimmy's blues sound helped pique the interest of Selwyn Birchwood, the talented young guitar player who's my guest on the Bluesmobile right now. He won the Albert King Guitar Playing Award and also won the International Blues Challenge. Truly the future of the blues. Joe Louis Walker, been on the program many times. You were fortunate enough to solicit him as a guest on your album. Tell us about that, will you?
1: Yeah, actually, Joe, when he came down, he did a tour in Florida, and my band actually opened two shows for him. The first show that I played with him, he was trying to buy my guitar off of me because he had just got back from France and had a guitar stolen, and I was showing him one of my guitars that was really nice but wasn't quite as expensive as, you know, his vintage guitar that he had. And when he saw that guitar and heard it, he tried to buy it off me. He offered me, I think it was like $800 by the end of the night for the guitar. But I kept in touch with him, and when I was writing one of the songs, I was thinking, I was like, you know what I want to do on here is do a real spacey, kind of crazy Joe Louis Walker sort of slide style on this one. And I was like, you know what, man, let me just call Joe and see if he'll do Joe Louis Walker style.
0: Oh, yeah, he'd be down for that.
1: It worked out well, man, so I was really happy to have him on.

0: Alan Birchwood joined there by Joe Louis Walker on the tune The River Turned Red. The release is called Don't Call No Ambulance. We'll play some more of this great man Selwyn Birchwood's music along with some Buddy Guy here in the Bluesmobile. Stay with me.
1: This is Rewind.
2: The prize is
1: September 14th, 1977. But this Price is Right contestant suffered a wardrobe malfunction involving her tube top.
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0: Pharrell and Birchwood and Tell Me Why. His release is called Don't Call No Ambulance. You don't need an ambulance. All you need is your friendly neighborhood bluesmobile. Selwyn Birchwood, out of Florida, is riding along with me. Very talented, winner of the International Blues Challenge, the Albert King Guitar Slinging Award. Knowledgeable blues man. Great record out now called Don't Call No Ambulance. The first blues show you ever saw, sir. Take us back.
1: Yeah, I actually, when I started listening to Hendrix, one of the biggest influences and people that he kept mentioning was Buddy Guy. And I didn't know anything about Buddy Guy, but I just decided to go to one of his shows. I saw it listed somewhere, and all I knew was that Hendrix listened to him. So I was like, oh, well, let me go see what this is about. And I just walked blindly in on a Buddy Guy show, and I didn't know what to expect. And anybody that's seen Buddy Guy play live, let alone or heard him on a record, knows exactly what I'm talking about when I talk about how kind of wild I was. And I sat there, I got there about 4 hours before the gates even opened so that I could be up front. And, you know, just to sit there, and it was actually when his acoustic record came out, and it was a lot of songs with just him, his voice, and a guitar, and just sitting there and to be able to hear someone play with that much emotion and feeling and power. I mean, when he started getting into it and really belting it out, it's like someone grabbed you by your shirt and starts shaking you and stuff. And I just, it had a huge impact on me. And I just sat there that night and I was just like, man, you know, whatever that is, I don't know what that is, but that's what I want to do. That's what I want to be. And ever since then, I've been trying to just practice and hone my skills and see if I can get there, and just trying to promote the blues everywhere I go along the way.

0: Buddy Guy from his release Rhythm and Blues. Buddy Guy was the first blues act which the future of the blues, sitting with me here, Selwyn Birchwood, ever saw. And that made him decide that he wanted to do that as well. And we, all of us in the blues industry and audiences now around the world, are so grateful that you've taken up the torch. Selwyn Birchwood, the torchbearer, my guest. So blues just never seems to grow old. I mean, it's timeless. Reflect on that a bit. What is it about it that makes it so?
1: I think it is timeless just because it's relatable. I mean, I like the music because I can understand and relate to it. I don't really relate to what's going on the radio right now. I don't want to hear about people's cars and how much money they got or any of that stuff. But I can definitely understand, you know, when I sit there and listen to a Lightnin' Hopkins record and he's talking about what he's gone through, and whether it's with not having any money or with a woman that didn't work out or something like that. But I think that it's timeless because it's just emotion. It's true human emotion, whether you're happy, whether you're sad, whether you're glad, whether you're whatever it is. People can connect to it just because it's real. It's not just a fad or a fantasy. So I think that's why, you know, it might have its ups and downs, but I don't think it's going to go anywhere.
0: You know, as I'm thinking about it here, that's probably why this radio show is still on the air.
1: Yeah, man. Dig it.
0: Selwyn Birchwood, very talented. Thank you for this great release. We're going to be talking you up. Good luck with your tour and the record. Don't Call No Ambulance. Sounds fantastic. Gets the Elwood Blues Yellow Dot must buy. Get online or get to a brick and mortar record store and look for Selwyn Birchwood. Don't Call No Ambulance. Be a part of the star making for this young gentleman. I look forward to having you back.
1: Absolutely.
0: And thanks for taking the ride in the Bluesmobile.
1: Cool. I appreciate it.

0: Ryan for American Biker Minute, the Bell Helmet Company. They know a lot about how motorcycle helmets can be made safer with cutting-edge fitment. Bell has invented a new process which scans a rider's head for dimension data fed back into software to create the perfect helmet fit. Bell says this service will add about $300 to the cost of a $600 brain bucket. But if you can find Bell at a motorcycle rally-based demo area, you may be able to talk him into scanning your melon for free. American Biker Minute, your passport to the open road on 2 weeks. This is a blues break.
1: Something where you blend the breaks and the blues.
0: Blues break.
2: I'm Cece Ryder. Who do you do? You ever been hoodooed? Well, if you're wondering just what hoodoo is anyway, I got the answer. So stick with me for a spell. So one of my favorite music books is called The Language of the Blues, written by a badass blues rock musician named Deborah Davey. Sort of like a dictionary. She translates some of the most common slang and expressions of the blues into modern language. One thing that's always mixed me up is the difference between hoodoo and voodoo. So I asked Deborah to straighten me out.
3: You know, voodoo is a religion, stemming from Vodun, which is a very ancient West African religion. People are basically trying to get themselves into a state of higher consciousness through the drumming and the singing and the dancing so that they can connect with God. Whereas hoodoo is a sort of a system of folklore and beliefs. And I mean, hoodoo is what survived slavery. I mean, if you can imagine what this must be like, they were told, you can't talk your language, you can't dance your dance, you can't play your music, you can't practice your religion. You have to just work our fields. I mean, when you're taken out of your life, your daily life, your friends, your civilization, and put in that kind of situation, it's terrifying. And a lot of their, you know, religious rituals and things were successfully suppressed. But the ones that's kind of survived, morphed into hoodoo, and mixed in with European and Native American folklore to become the sort of rich folklore that we have today with mojo bags and jack balls and, you know, all that kind of cool stuff.
4: Lord, I'm wondering what's got the matter.

0: Junior Wells with Hoodoo Man Blues. Talk about mojo. There's a man that had it. Thanks to the awesome Deborah Davey for coming in to talk hoodoo with me. For more on how to find her book, Language of the Blues, check ccriderblues.com. That's me, your favorite hoodoo lady, CC Rider.
1: Hoodoo lady, how do you do?

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I worship you, Microsoft. Microsoft. Microsoft. Microsoft. Microsoft. Microsoft.

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1: If you have no computer skills, please do not try to operate the church's computer system for the lyrics. That'll mess you up.

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1: This is a Fox News alert. I'm Tom Rigotti. The U.S. Supreme Court rejects President Trump's desired restrictions on mail-in balloting. Here's Fox's Gernal Scott.
2: The decision allows mail-in voting nationwide to continue as the midterms approach. Justice Samuel Alito wrote in his dissenting opinion the court's denial was incorrect because some of the plaintiffs lacked standing.
1: Minnesota Democratic Congresswoman Ilhan Omar is now under criminal investigation by the Trump administration. Fox's Julian Turner reports.
3: Omar married Ahmed Noor Saeed Elmi in 2009. Republicans have long claimed he is her brother, and she married him as part of an immigration scheme, though she has never been formally charged.
1: Omar denies the accusation and says President Trump is obsessed with her. 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
4: Film. I'm Michelle Pulido on Amazon Prime. Oh, what fun.
5: Where is Mom?
4: Michelle Pfeiffer stars as Claire Clouster, the glue that holds her chaotic, lovable family together every holiday season. But this year, her grown kids and distracted husband get swept up in their own seasonal dramas and leave their mom behind. So she sets out on an adventure of her own and rediscovers what the holidays mean when you're finally free. On Netflix, Jay Kelly. George Clooney is a fading movie star who hopes to reconnect with his youngest daughter before she leaves for Europe, but she'd rather spend time with friends. This leads him to embark on a journey of self-discovery, confronting both past and present. Adam Sandler co-stars. In theaters, Five Nights at Freddy's 2. 1 year has passed, the stories about what transpired at Freddy Fazbear's Pizza have been twisted into a campy local legend, inspiring the town's first ever Fozfest. But events transpire that unleash a long forgotten horror. That's Fox on Film on Fox News.
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7: Remember when digital price tagging drew all sorts of complaints of potential price changes on items in stores? Looks like such fears are not realized. The concept of digital price tags had people thinking that retailers, specifically grocery stores, could adjust prices throughout the day on key items like food based on supply and demand surges. Such a pricing scheme could affect shoppers' budgets, affecting lower income or fixed income households. At least three states have tried passing laws to ban or limit the practice. But a survey from UC San Diego, University of Texas, and Northwestern reveals that just isn't happening. The researchers reviewed prices at a certain supermarket. The name is being withheld, but they reviewed prices between 2019 and 2024. The store introduced digital price tags in 2022, and prices kept within 6/10,000ths of a percentage point. With Fox on Tech, I'm Evan Brown, Fox News.
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9: All right, we're back in Bluesmobile Radio. The Wizard of the Slide Guitar, Duane Allman, was born November 20, 1946, and the world lost him in a tragic motorcycle accident October 29, 1971. Duane grew up in Florida to become one of the legendary guitar players of rock and roll. For a while, he was a session man. He played with Aretha Franklin, Wilson Pickett, and King Curtis. And then he stood toe-to-toe with Eric Clapton on the legendary Derek and the Dominoes' Layla album. And, of course, Duane Allman helped invent what we now call Southern Rock with the Allman Brothers Band. We will start our birthday remembrance of Duane Allman with one of the more famous slide solos in music history. Here he is backing up the wicked Mr. Pickett on Hey Jude.
10: Hey!

0: right there. You had a bit of Duane Allman doing his thing for us. Classic work with Wilson Pickett on the Mighty Soul cover of Hey Jude. Duane Allman, born November 20, 1946. The program is rodent-free, thanks to Ben Manila Productions, copyright 2016. The United States is home to the world's greatest entertainment venues, the House of Blues, Marina City in Chicago, Las Vegas at the Mandalay Bay Hotel, Resort, and Casino, Anaheim at Disneyland, New Orleans in the French Quarter on Decatur Street, Orlando at Disney West, Myrtle Beach at Barefoot Landing, Cleveland, Ohio in the Flats District, San Diego on Broadway between 6th and 7th, Dallas in the Victory Park, downtown Houston, and Boston right there behind Fenway Park. And everybody has a good time at the House of Blues. Jenny Cataldo, producer of the program. The writer is Merle Kessler. He's ready for fame, adventure, fortune, but just leave it all at the door, please. If he's not home, the neighbor will sign for it. I'm Elwood Blues. You can keep your Mustang Cobra. I got my Dodge product, the Bluesmobile 440, and fuel thanks to the United Stations Radio Networks.
1: 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The new Crane i4N single fire ignition is entirely die-cast, eliminating the troublesome, flimsy plastic contacts. 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
1: Greetings, folks. I got a rockin' show today. Welcome aboard the Bluesmobile. I'm Elwood, your driver and DJ. I'm going to be featuring ladies and their guitars. By now, you know women can shred, blister, and tear off a mighty solo just as fiercely as any man. In a bit, we will spend some time with the most talented Anna Popovich, whose ambitions are so great she just released not a double, but a triple CD. Buckle up for that. But first, some other ladies and their axes, beginning, of course, with the master, Miss Bonnie Raitt.

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0: The Alabama Shakes, Brittany Howard there on lead guitar and lead vocal in that fine band. We heard their song, Future People. Before that, the Tedeschi Trucks Band and Don't Know What It Means. Since forming the band, Derek Trucks has handled most of the heavy lifting guitar lead-wise, but that was his wife, Susan Tedeschi, shredding on that one. We opened with Bonnie Raitt. We heard Need You Tonight. This is Bluesmobile Radio. We are featuring guitar goddesses. One of them, Anna Popovich, is my guest. When we come back.
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3: The Kansas City Chiefs lead Denver 21-7 early in the third quarter of the Monday night football game. Patrick Mahomes, one touchdown pass, one TD run. But the star of the game has been the new running back in KC, Kenneth Walker, ex of Seattle, 16 carries, 149 yards already, and a touchdown. It was a 60-yarder to open the second half. The Broncos had three straight three and outs on offense to end the first half. Keep in mind, Sean Payton, the head coach, is not the play caller anymore on offense. The Browns expect quarterback Deshaun Watson to start again this Sunday. Florida State fired athletic director Michael Alford. In baseball, the Tigers are holding on to a lead at Toronto, 6-5 in the bottom of the ninth inning. Blue Jays a game out for the final AL wild card behind the Guardians, but now Cleveland has lost 7-3 to the White Sox, thanks to Chicago's six runs in the sixth. Dodgers won again, 4-1 at Cincinnati.

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1: Yes, sir. Don't worry. We handle this kind of thing all the time.
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0: Popovich and You Got the Love. This lady was raised on American blues in her native Serbia. After tearing up Europe, she moved to the U.S. to remind us all how the blues should be done. And she's been given great shows and great releases ever since. She's got something unique for her latest. I am so pleased to welcome Anna Popovich back to the Bluesmobile.
1: Great to be back. Thank you.
0: Now, your latest is not a double CD. You've supersized that. This is a triple CD release. It is called Trilogy. Characterize each of the three CDs. Take us through it.
1: Volume 1 is called Morning, and it's going to be a funk record, funk and soul. And then Volume 2 is called Midday, and it's blues and rock to get you through the day, you know, to get you on your lunch break, and to get you, if you go out jogging, you put on that record. And then the Volume 3 is going to be called Midnight. And that's going to be to cool you down after a hard day on work. And that's how we're going to feature Trilogy. So three different, completely different sounds. And hopefully you will enjoy it and the rest of the listeners.
0: Man, I love the concept. Wow. On another note, I know you've been playing with the Experience Hendrix Tour. And as a guitarist, I'm sure Hendrix was and is an inspiration. Do you have any favorite Hendrix songs?
1: Well, I'm playing my favorite songs right there, which is House Burning Down. Can You See Me? I did Belly Button Window. That's one of my favorite songs. You know, I'm really a B-side person, so I like to discover kind of great songs that not many people know about. Recently, I'm playing Crosstown Traffic in my show. That's as close as I'm getting to one of his hit songs. But I love equally his music. You know, I love all the songs. It's wonderful they do this tour, so we all can freshen up our memories and actually figure out, even now in this time of our careers, that nobody is even close to Jimmy, you know, as far as his songwriting. So incredible to listen to. It's only Jimmy. I couldn't think of anybody else.

0: Jimi Hendrix, Crosstown Traffic. One of the many Jimmy tunes my guest Anna Popovich is interpreting these days. Bluesmobile Radio Hour now with the giant talent Anna Popovich. She's here talking about and playing her fine 3-CD set called Trilogy. You've got some great guest stars on this, ma'am. Robert Randolph, Cody Dickinson, and I love the track with Joe Bonamassa, another wicked shredder, Train. Elaborate on that collaboration, if you would.
1: Train is great. I mean, I texted Joe Bonamassa one evening. I said, you want to play a song? He said, sure, send me a few and I'll choose one, and he chose that one. It's a really sultry kind of a R&B track of a one-night stand of two people meeting in a train and going off to the 11th floor of the apartment. It's so it's a fun song, and I mean, he just really played incredible solo at the end of that really demonstrates the whole thing. And sometimes I like to it's a million miles from my type of my life, the way I lead my life, but at sometimes my songs I like to really get lost, and it's almost like a theater play to me, you know. I try to write and be so specific about the thematic that you can really feel what's going on. So this is two people meeting in a train, and you know, when I played it first time for my mom, and I was kind of, you know, getting her into the lyrics, sometimes it's hard to understand on the demo what it's all about. And even my mom says, oh man, you wish you're in that train, that person, you know. Even she's like, it is so well determined what's going on with just simple lyrics, you know, and some guitar, and you know, George Porter Jr. is doing kind of a bass, solo bass thing in the middle. It's really sultry, and it's got such a good feel.

0: Anna Popovich, joined there by the great Joe Bonamassa and Train, and that is from Anna's 3-CD release, an epic project called Trilogy. More from my guest Anna Popovich, some B.B. King too, when your Bluesmobile radio drives back around the block to you.
1: What did you search for online this year, or have you already cleared your history? Google released its annual Year in Search list, and K-pop Demon Hunters was at the top in the U.S. Labubu, government shutdown, and tariffs were also in the top 10. Pedro Pascal was one of the most searched actors globally. And the biggest viral dish was the hot honey cottage cheese sweet potato beef bowl. Gross. That's what's trending. I'm Jen Clark.
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0: Anna Popovich crying for me. That's from her release of 3-CD set called Trilogy, and she is my guest right here on Bluesmobile Radio. Anna, you've got a very unique history. You grew up in Belgrade, Serbia, not exactly known as a hotbed for blues, and I know your dad, Milton Popovich, had much to do with your musical upbringing. He was a fan and a player, and you even did a record with your dad not long ago. Tell us a bit about your childhood, and what were you listening to when you were growing up?
1: I was a kid that, with 3-4 years old, I already, you know, was listening to Howlin' Wolf, Booker White, Elmer James, Robert Johnson, lots of roots, blues. That's what my dad just was listening to in our home. I mean, he would come back from work at 3 or 4 p.m. and he would put on a blues record. We didn't know anything else, and we didn't know necessarily that was blues or that wasn't Serbian. We were in Serbia, but that was the only thing we were listening. So on a very early age, I was just really on ease and really accustomed to the Delta blues. And later on, when VHS, you know, those tapes came about, we would watch them, watch those shows, I remember. And Milton was always really watching those tapes with a special attention to details, like, okay, look at his right hand, it's always on the volume knob, or like he would say, look at the drummer, he's playing the shuffle now, and it's, you know, he's somebody who is constantly explaining stuff, why these pickups, why B.B. King has this kind of a thrill in his hand. You know, he would, as kids, actually, he would make me think about those side things, like how the bass player plays here. You know, he is ahead of the beat, or he is having a backbeat, or, you know, those kind of things. And that's how I learned to watch those shows. Because there's nothing else we were doing, you know. We didn't really watch television much. We would watch videos and concerts, and we would analyze the blues records.

0: King, 3 o'clock blues, one of the many blues artists Anna Popovic listened to when she was growing up in Belgrade, Serbia. Anna has a 3-CD release out called Trilogy, and no doubt gets the Elwood Blues Yellow Dot must buy. Add it to your collection, however you do that. Many ways to buy music these days. Anna Popovic Trilogy. She rides shotgun this week with me in the Bluesmobile. Ma'am, the music industry is well, it's kind of in a mess these days. It's hard to sell records, but you haven't let that put a damper on your creativity at all. I mean, evidence being this enormous amount of art you're sharing with us and your fans. It's really, as I said before, an ambitious project. Very ambitious.
1: I just wanted Trilogy to say a different story, not to tell a different story. I mean, it's crazy time, you know, and it's, I guess, for a lot of people, uncertain if they're going to be doing this in the future or not. To me, it's important to do something completely different. You know, I'm not releasing one song. I'm not releasing 5 songs and see how it's going to go. I am releasing a lot of music for my fans. They're going to get 3 CDs. They're going to get a digipack where you can fold everything out, and 3 CDs are right there with a huge booklet with a lot of information about Trilogy. All the song lyrics are on it, all the information, credits, who played on which song. All these musicians are incredible. They could probably have played on all these 3 CDs by themselves, but I actually wanted to feature each of the musicians in the field of music that they're really masters in.
0: Well, it's wonderful to have a morning CD, a day CD, and a night CD. Now I can listen to Anna Popovic all day and all night with this triple CD release of yours.
1: There you go.
0: Good luck on your tour and all your coming endeavors. You're such a giantess. Thank you so much for coming by, and let's play your music.
1: Thank you.

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Gets the Elwood Blues, Yellow Dot, must buy. Wow, man, what a talent, what a record, what a lady. The Serbian superstar, Ana Popovic, she always gets airplay on this show, and her record gets the Elwood Blues, Yellow Dot, must buy. 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

0: Today on American Biker Minute, Jeff Ryan for American Biker Minute, the Bell Helmet Company. They know a lot about how motorcycle helmets can be made safer with cutting-edge fitment. Bell has invented a new process which scans a rider's head for dimension data fed back into software to create the perfect helmet fit. Bell says this service will add about $300 to the cost of a $600 brain bucket. But if you can find Bell at a motorcycle rally-based demo area, you may be able to talk him into scanning your melon for free. American Biker Minute, your passport to the open road on 2 wheels.
1: A weekday long about this time, I find out if there are any kids that want to hear Schoolhouse Rock. It was on television in 1973 for 13 years or so.

0: 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Lighten Up is a moment to brighten your day and encourage your spiritual walk. I'm Dr. Wes Stafford of Compassion, inviting you to listen in as my good friend Ken Davis shares a little linguistic history.
1: The word airbag didn't exist 20 years ago. There was no such word. Had you driven a car home to show your mom, said, "Mom, come out, look at my car, I got an airbag in my car." Your mother would have said, "That's not kind." A lot of people going, "I didn't get that." Because there was no airbag. There was no. In fact, when I was a kid, there was no such word as seatbelt. That word made no sense.
2: "I have a seatbelt." "Well, get the whole thing, you know. And maybe your pants will stay up if you get the..."
3: 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Seatbelts led to airbags. Super 8 movies changed to videos and DVDs. 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

0: and handheld devices. You know, it used to take days to travel places. Now it takes days just to get through the security line. I don't know if all the change we've seen has really been that great, but it is inevitable. I do know this. God never changes. He's the same today, yesterday, today, and forever. And that includes his love for you. Unchanging. I'm Ken Davis. Lighten up and live.
1: 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I'm Dr. Wes Stafford, encouraging you to lighten up.
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3: News. I'm Ted Linder. The Supreme Court today rejecting President Trump's mail ballot restrictions for now. The cap wave of last-minute legal action with voting in the midterms already underway, now with less than 2 months to go. The court now allowing states to continue sending out mail ballots under these same systems they've used for years. The Trump White House had asked the court to clear the way for restrictions before the pivotal November contests for control of Congress. The case has major implications because nearly one-third of the country votes by mail. And President Trump brushing aside concerns over the rapid advancement of AI.
4: President Trump making it clear where he stands in the artificial intelligence race, posting AI taking over the world, destroying humanity and all other things bad is a hoax. Vice President J.D. Vance says AI, like any new technology, will bring both risks and benefits.
3: Fox's Lucas Tomlinson. 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
5: I'm Michelle Polino in theaters. Eternity, in an afterlife where souls have 1 week to decide where to spend eternity. Joan is faced with the impossible choice between the man she spent her life with and her first love, who died young and has waited decades for her to arrive. Elizabeth Olsen and Miles Teller star.
6: Everybody run!
5: Zootopia 2 in the all-new story. Nick and Judy find themselves on the twisting trail of a mysterious reptile who arrives in Zootopia and turns the animal metropolis upside down. To crack the case, Judy and Nick must go undercover to unexpected new parts of town where their growing partnership is tested like never before.
7: Okay, so we're doing this.
5: Streaming on Netflix, Jingle Bell Heist. Sophia, a sharp-witted retail worker, and Nick, a down-on-his-luck repairman, are small-time thieves with their eyes on the same Christmas Eve score, robbing London's most notorious department store. That's Fox on Film on Fox News.
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12: Jimi Hendrix, the giant artist, was born November 27, 1942. After his premature passing in 1970, it became known there was a trove of recordings, both live and in the studio, that were unreleased. It took years to sort out ownership issues, and decisions had to be made about when to release them and what to release. But in recent years, fresh Jimi Hendrix material has become a steady musical treat for us. Right now, there's a brand new CD recorded live by the Band of Gypsies back when. That was the group that you had Buddy Miles on drums there. Of course, Billy Cox on bass, Jimmy on the guitar. Jimi Hendrix recorded live at the Fillmore East in 1969.

0: Isabella, Jimi Hendrix with the Band of Gypsies. The release is called Machine Gun, recorded live at the Fillmore East in 1969. Jimi Hendrix, born November 27th, 1942. Bluesmobile Radio with you. We're going to return with some NorCal originals. We're going to spend some time with the excellent California Honey Drops. 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
1: 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Do a fuel pressure test, apply a little labor, the cheap $20 replacement filter every couple of years, and you're done. 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
0: Greetings, I'm Elwood Blues, back on the road with your Bluesmobile. California Honey Drops, a seasoned band, earned their chops playing for commuters coming off subway trains in Oakland, California. The leader of the Honey Drops is my guest this time. Of course, the band is just one of the many excellent things to come out of Oakland, California. I'm only talking about music now. There's also this exciting

0: quite a sampler of the incredible variety of music coming out of Oakland, California. We heard the Down and Dirty Roots Blues of Howl Devine. Write Me a Few of Your Lines, the name of that Fred McDowell tune which they sang. Before that, the Old School Party Blues of Quinn DeVoe and the Blue Beat Review. And they covered the Meter song, They All Ask for You. And we opened with Fantastic Negrito. We'll be hearing a lot more from that artist we heard. Night has turned today just the tip of the iceberg of great music coming out of Oakland, California, which is the focus of our show today. We will be spending the rest of the program with the music of Oakland-based California Honey Drops, an excellent way to spend yours and our time. After these sweet words, listen up, they keep us on the air. Thank you.
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0: All right, we're back in the Bluesmobile. I give you now the California Honey Drop.

0: California Honey Drops, what a great band, broke down from their release, A River's Invitation. This is what we do on the Bluesmobile Radio Hour. And joining me right now in the Blue Mo, sitting back in our plush velvet seats, the lead singer and frontman for the California Honey Drops, Lesh Wierzynski.
1: Thank you. Thanks for having me, Elwood.
0: Okay, let's start at the beginning. You moved to Oakland, California, but you were not born there. Where did you come into Oakland from?
1: I was born in Poland. And then I grew up later in Chicago and then later in the D.C. area and, later in New York City later. So I've been all over. And I've been out here for the last 11 years. And, I think all those different places left their own mark on me as a musician. I guess it would be natural. So, my parents are Polish. So I grew up in a very Polish house. There was no English at home or anything like that. So half of me has always been, kind of like a foreigner. And as a kid, I've definitely felt very much, even though I came here at a young age, I was extra foreign. So, I did everything I could to be as American as possible. So I guess, musically speaking, that just meant absorbing all the music I could, all the most American music I could find, whether that be on the radio or stuff that my dad listened to. But, for me and my brother, that was the quickest way in.
0: Was there a singer you heard way back that made you go, I want to sing like him or her?
1: I mean, what really got me trying to sing was Ray Charles.
0: Oh, yeah.
1: Because of the emotional component, in his music, it just, makes you want to do that. You've got to listen to a lot of different singers. But Ray Charles was the guy that kind of

0: Rush. My guest today, he's from the California Honey Drops. I played the genius of soul, Ray Charles, and I don't need no doctor. This is Bluesmobile Radio Hour, Ray Charles Attitude and Style. A big inspiration to Lesh Wierzynski of the California Honey Drops out of Oakland, California. How did the Honey Drops get together, sir?
1: The Honey Drops were formed just really strictly for fun. We had already been playing some gigs. I'd been in the Bay Area playing a lot of blues and rhythm and blues gigs, some jazz gigs, some traditional jazz gigs. I've been playing with this guy, Jackie Payne, for a long time. He was a singer in, you know, the Johnny Otis Review back in the day and stuff like that. So, but I didn't enjoy the touring that much, and I kind of missed playing with my friends. And I missed playing on the street, especially, you know. And because when we first came out here, we started playing on the street a lot. And that was how we made our living. And then as I started playing as a professional musician, I kind of like was missing that. So we started the Honey Drops just as a little fun thing to go out and do a couple times a week and play out on the street. And the whole goal was to just keep that street element in it. We got to keep it loose and just, you know, put a smile on people's faces. And that's kind of been the MO of the band.
0: Now, you're out on the street, you're performing in subways. You got a special kind of energy there because you require edge playing on the front line. When you go to the stage, is it difficult to keep that particular kind of front line energy going?
1: There's nothing like the street. On the street, everybody's being taken by surprise. And they have no expectations, so they can take it or leave it. They can just walk on. So it's just a super spontaneous way to interact with the crowd. Whereas a show, you know, is more premeditated. People are paying, just on a very basic level, people are paying money to come see you. They're all going into this room, and then they're going to stay there, and they feel like they need to get their money's worth, and all this is a whole other dynamic. And then you're on a big old stage, so you're like, you know, you can go up there, and you can play God and stuff, and you can tell everybody what to do, and you can say, you guys dance, you guys sing, and that can be really fun. But ultimately, the reason I do that is to kind of bring it back to the street.

0: 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More of them and some of the staple singers as well. 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
1: 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September 15th, 1949.
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1: 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The CBS Saturday morning debut of the cartoon series Jim Henson's Muppet Babies.
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1: It was a big hit. It won four consecutive Emmys.
4: Thank you.
1: This date in 1986. The NBC premiere of L.A. Law.
5: I wish all my clients were as reasonable as you are.
1: It ran eight seasons.
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1: And won 15 Emmys.
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1: And September 15th, 1989. 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
1: California Honey Drops, Crazy Girls, Lesh Wierzynski from The Drops is my guest in the Bluesmobile right now. You seem to be the kind of guy who decides, to do something and then you execute. You just do it. Have you any dreams that you haven't acted on yet?
2: I want to record a song with Mavis Staples. That's a big...
1: Wow, really? You've got to arrange that somehow.
2: That's like a life goal for me.
1: Oh, it's an admirable one. I mean, come on. This has got to happen.
2: If I could sing with her, I would be, that would make my life.
1: What is it you like about her singing?
2: She just got one of those voices that I always want to sing another part with. Because she's got a low voice. I just always hearing myself going along with it, but not necessarily singing her stuff. She's just awesome. I mean, the Staple Singers is one of the best things that ever happened in music.

0: Staples singers, respect yourself. The Staples family and Mavis Staples, in particular, objects of adoration for my guest in the Bluesmobile, Lesh Wierzynski from Oakland's California Honey Drops. Lesh would like to record with Mavis Staples. Hey, hello, soul world. Let's make that happen. Lesh carries the singing load, and he also plays trumpet in the band. Of course, I had Al Rubin in my band, God rest his soul, greatest trumpet player there, coming out of Manhattan and the Memphis sound. What is it about the trumpet that you like?
1: Nothing. I hate the trumpet. But, you know, I got stuck with it at an early age, and it came naturally to me. It was like my first instrument that came naturally to me. And I just thought it was like kind of fit with my personality, I guess. Just playing loud and, you know, something about it connected with me. But I always wish I played the trombone.
0: Ah, the bone. Well, I had, you know, Tom Bones Malone was in my band, too.
1: Yeah, I always want to play the trombone, you know. And I still do, and one day I will. But I love the trumpet. I love the trumpet. But trumpet is like, it's like a difficult, it's like being in a difficult relationship, you know? It's like the trumpet, if you don't practice for one day, it's like if you don't call her one day, it's like the relationship is in the toilet. And if you don't call her for 3 days, it's like it's practically over. You're starting from scratch. You're in the doghouse. And that's how it is with the trumpet. You don't practice for 3 days, and it's like, you know, the trumpet is mad at you, and it's not going to give you what you want.
0: Yeah, I guess that's why Al was kind of cranky sometimes.
1: So that's the trumpet has been a love-hate relationship. But, you know, it's great, man. You get out there on the trumpet, and you just call out, you know, something, and the whole place is like, woo!
0: Well, it's attention grabbing.
1: It is, for sure.
0: Well, you and the other honey drops sure grabbed ours. We're going to support you, man. Thank you for taking a ride in the Bluesmobile.
1: You're welcome, Elwood. It's always a pleasure.

0: California Honey Drops and Long Way, the name of the song. The release is called A River's Invitation. Gets the Elwood Blues, Yellow Dot, Must Buy. I would add that to your collection immediately. However you collect music these days, there are so many ways to do so. When we come back, Lumo presents new music from one of the original saxophone honkers, still playing, still rocking, the 89-year-old Big J McNeely.
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0: Bluesmobile Radio back with you. Bob Weir of the Grateful Dead has his first solo album since 2004, inspired by a job he had when he was 15 years old. You see, Weir ran away from home to become a cowboy and got a job at a dude ranch for the summer where they did not have radio or television. So what did the cowboys do there? They sang songs around a fire. And now, that teenage job from 1962 inspires Bob Weir to make an album of cowboy songs. Great record, all originals, like this sad tale, Lay My Lily Down.

0: Bob Weir, Lay My Lily Down, a beautiful cowboy song from that fine artist. I'm Elwood. Come on over and horse around at my website, thebluesmobile.com.
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3: 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My two little girls got cats. Any cat people in the crowd? Look at them all. Cat people are wonderful. They're kind. They're patient. They're cuddly. I love cat people. Hate cats. Just let me say this. They're nowhere mentioned in the Bible. That's all I'm saying. People come to our house now. They say the stupidest things. They come to the cat, into the house, and they see the litter box. And the first thing they say is, oh, do you have a cat? I'm like, no, I'm just lazy.
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5: News. I'm Ted Linder. The Supreme Court today rejecting President Trump's mail ballot restrictions for now. The cap wave of last-minute legal action with voting in the midterms already underway, now with less than 2 months to go. The court now allowing states to continue sending out mail ballots under these same systems they've used for years. The Trump White House had asked the court to clear the way for restrictions before the pivotal November contests for control of Congress. The case has major implications because nearly one-third of the country votes by mail. And President Trump brushing aside concerns over the rapid advancement of AI.
6: President Trump making it clear where he stands in the artificial intelligence race. Posting, AI taking over the world, destroying humanity and all other things bad is a hoax. Vice President J.D. Vance says AI, like any new technology, will bring both risks and benefits.
5: Fox's Lucas Tomlinson. 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
7: 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This week, Quentin called Paul weak sauce on a podcast. Now the Batman director, Matt Reeves, coming to bat for Paul on X, calling

0: him an incredible actor and an incredible person.
1: It's like in the great stories, Mr. Frugal.
0: And if you've got $100,000 lying around, well, we've got a story for you. That's the expected cost at a British auction for the writing desk of J.R.R. Tolkien, the legendary author of the Lord of the Rings books, the very desk where much of those works were conceived. For CBS Entertainment, I'm Matt Wolf.
2: Americans are skipping scans at the self-checkout more than you think. A new survey from LendingTree shows that almost 1 in 3 shoppers have purposefully taken an item without scanning it. That's a 12% increase over the last 2 years. And customers are blaming high prices and tariffs for doing so. However, 4 in 10 shoppers who've stolen on purpose say it's getting more difficult because of security upgrades. That's what's trending. I'm Jen Clark.
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4: All right, Bluesmobile Radio back with you. Cecil James McNeely became known as Big J McNeely because the boss of Savoy Records thought the name Cecil didn't sound commercial. Well, McNeely's first hit was called Deacon's Hop, and that was back in 1949. With that instrumental, he entered the rarefied roster of big-time saxophone honkers. Big J was popular throughout the 50s and 60s on his own, and then he lent his flamboyant sound to others. In the 1970s, he gave up the musician grind to become a postman. Well, a revival of interest in rhythm and blues in the 80s brought him back. He wound up doing a gig in West Berlin the night the wall came down. Now he's aged 89. This king of the honking saxophone and old school jump blues has got a new record out of new songs and old hits. It's called Blowing Down the House. Seems to say it all. Love is stronger than hurt. Big J McNeely.

59 years old, Big J McNeely still honking it with his record blowing down the house. Love is Stronger Than Hurt from that cut. It's available on vinyl. And of course, I have played it for you as this week's Blues Breaker.

2016. The United States is home to the world's greatest entertainment venues, the House of Blues, Marina City in Chicago, Las Vegas at the Mandalay Bay Hotel, Resort, and Casino, Anaheim at Disneyland, New Orleans.

0: just in case. I'm Elwood Blues. Is love stronger than the Bluesmobile? Well, my love's pretty strong for this car, and it's being kept alive. Thanks to the United Stations Radio Network.
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1: 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Back into motorcycling.
2: Both my husband and I did it when we were younger, and we decided it was time for us to start doing something fun, too, instead of just dedicating everything to the kids. So now here we are, out on our own, doing our thing with our friends, and everybody's got their bikes, so, you know. Adult fun.
1: Interest in bikes didn't run through the bloodline.
2: She's not getting on a bike with us, that's for sure. She's different than us. It's kind of funny. We were always out having fun and doing all crazy stuff, and she's very studious. She likes to hit the books and make sure she's doing the right thing.
1: American Biker Minute.
2: Guess we did something right.
1: Your passport to the open road on two wheels.

church bus driver. Yes, that's right, because that's where we're going this week. Why? Well, because there are a lot of reverends in the blues, and they mean to bring you the word. In a few minutes, the Reverend Sean Amos will join us, but first, some other holy men of the blues, starting with the reverend of all time, Mr. Al Green.

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0: Good God.
1: The Reverend Gary Davis, whose guitar playing still inspires with his gospel blues classic, Samson and Delilah. Before that, the Reverend Al Green. Now, both of these gentlemen are actual reverends, ordained and everything, but sometimes the term is one given to you out of respect, or might even be one given to yourself. Reverend Elwood Blues, yes, to command respect. Now, this guy here gave the world what he calls country-fed punkabilly. If that doesn't earn you any respect, what will? He is, of course, the Reverend Horton Heat.

0: All right, that was the Reverend Peyton's Big Damn Band and Devils Look Like Angels. Yes, ain't that the truth? And Love Whip from Reverend Horton Heat. We are revering the reverends this time on the program. Coming up, new music from a newly ordained blues preacher, the Reverend Sean Amos. After this, when the Bluesmobile Radio returns.
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0: The CD, and yes, we still have those, is called The Reverend Sean Amos Loves You. That was Boogie. Sean Amos has a long history in the music business, not only as a performer, but as a producer. He put together a Grammy-nominated box set tribute to the music of Harlem Renaissance, and he also produced Quincy Jones' career retrospective. And beyond that, his father is the man who created famous Amos cookies. And before that, his dad was a well-regarded Hollywood agent. All things considered, Sean Amos must have some stories to tell. And I am thrilled. Hey, surprised? Guess what? I have him right here. We are welcoming him to the Bluesmobile Radio right now, Mr. Sean Amos.
1: Thank you, Elwood. It's an honor.
0: An honor to have you here. I mean, wow. I mean, this is a really rocking little record. And we're going to play a lot more of it. But I want to talk to you about, your history. Let's talk a bit about someone who who isn't a fan of the soul legend, Solomon Burke.
1: I know. You've got some history with Mr. Solomon.
0: Yes, we cut to Everybody Needs Somebody to Love. But, his music and just his delivery, his voice. How were you introduced and what kind of work did you do with him?
1: Interesting, Pat. So my father was an agent at Wayne Morris Agency way back in the day. And he was Solomon's booking agent. So I heard these stories about Solomon and how he wouldn't play a gig unless he had the popcorn concession. And he'd call my dad in the middle of the night, you gotta make sure they let me sell popcorn at the gig. And so he was just sort of part of that, the folklore of my family, but I'd never met him. And then flash forward to 2005, and I was an A&R guy at a label called Shout Factory. And so Richard Foose, who is the head of that label, Solomon Brooke is hands down his favorite singer in the world. Solomon could make a record, so he came to my office and looking to oversee Solomon's record. And around the time we did that album, I have a daughter who's about to be 15. At the time, she was 3, I guess, and she's about to have open heart surgery. She was born with a heart defect. And Solomon came to the hospital and sat with us and brought her gifts, and he became my daughter's godfather, and she was lovely to her. And then he's just an amazing guy. I mean, I can't say enough about him, and so I'm carrying him around with me a little bit.

0: As interpreted by the amazing Solomon Burke right there, my guest, the Reverend Sean Amos, helped produce that record. The Stones recorded Everybody Needs Somebody to Love. Solomon Burke recorded Stones tunes. That's the kind of cross-pollination you get in our beautiful industry. The Reverend Sean Amos loves you, and I feel the love. How did the release come about, Reverend?
1: Yeah, I did an EP in 2014 called The Reverend Sean Amos Tells It. That album was really my attempt to just introduce myself to the community. And then a year passed by, we got some good response on the EP, and I slowly started writing songs that felt like they owed something to that Chicago tradition that I really dig, but also moved it forward a little bit. And at that point, I'm like, okay, let's make a record. And so a few things fell into place pretty quickly. One is I sent a demo of the opening track, Days of Depression, to the Blind Boys of Alabama. Fairly spontaneously, didn't know them, but I just heard them singing on it. I wrote this pretty impassioned letter to them. And within a week, they responded back saying they'd sing on it. And so that gave me sort of the high sign. No, we got a record here.
0: So you've got this album that has become a kind of a mix of I would say, Southern and Chicago urban blues, with the Blind Boys as kind of an artistic bridge between those two. Where did you first hear the Blind Boys, and when did you realize, you know, they'd just be the perfect fit for your sound?
1: You know, I came to the Blind Boys sort of through the sort of like the hipster path, you know, the real world albums that they did. And Solomon Burke, I knew Solomon Burke pretty well, and he used to talk about the Blind Boys a lot. He was really an admirer of theirs. But literally, I wrote that song, Days of Depression. I was on a hike. I was just walking one Sunday morning, and literally, it just came in a flood, you know. And I heard them as I was writing the tune. There was just no question about it. And so if they were going to say no, I wasn't sure what I was going to do, you know, to get that to happen. It's pretty cool, man, how, like, you know, you get the divine intervention of the song coming to you, and you see how you want it to be executed, and the people you want to join you say yes. I mean, that was pretty special.
2: In my days of depression, I could take my hand off the wheel.

0: The Reverend Sean Amos, backed by the Blind Boys of Alabama and Days of Depression. 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And we're going to hear a new genre of his own devising. He calls it Kitchen Table Blues, live right here in our cement sub-basement. Stay with us in the Blue Mold.
1: Americans are skipping scans at the self-checkout more than you think. A new survey from LendingTree shows that almost 1 in 3 shoppers have purposefully taken an item without scanning it. That's a 12% increase over the last 2 years. And customers are blaming high prices and tariffs for doing so. However, 4 in 10 shoppers who've stolen on purpose say it's getting more difficult because of security upgrades. That's what's trending. I'm Jen Clark.
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0: The Reverend Sean Amos joins us here at Bluesmobile Radio in our lonely blockhouse off Mississippi Farm Road, Double F. One thing we've seen on your website is you just love to sing and play at home, and you do songs live around your kitchen table. And they seem to be stripped-down versions of your favorite songs. So how did that great tradition originate?
1: Yeah, Kitchen Table Blues, we put them up every Sunday morning on YouTube. And it began, well, I was in that sort of first-year period of, you know, collecting material and playing. And then and I got the inkling that we were sort of on to maybe picking up an audience, but we couldn't get anywhere yet. And so the challenge was, you know, how do I begin a dialogue with folks and tell them what I'm about if I can't get to them? And so I was trying to figure out how to solve that problem. And at the same time, I love to cook, and I go to the farmer's market every. I live in the valley in San Fernando Valley in LA, and there's this great farmer's market near my house. And every Sunday I go to the market and I come back and I make food and I invite people over. And it's just a thing I do, and it kind of became a little bit of a musical thing where folks in my band would come over and we'd eat and we'd all jam a little bit. And I got this cool kitchen, and I'm like, God, why don't I just record this thing? And one camera, there's no edits, my dog's walking across, my kids are running across. It's completely, like, not premeditated at all. And it's partly because I think it's cool, it's fun, but the rule was that it had to be something that was really simple for me to do so I could keep doing it week after week.
0: And you've been doing this for a while now.
1: We've done 41 of these things, and it's been really fun. So, yeah, so we do these old school covers. We've covered, God, I mean, tons of tunes and some of my songs. And then we've lately been sort of trying to figure out sort of modern blues songs or blues-oriented songs and how we can turn them around. So we did Gene Genie, the Bowie song. It's basically a Howlin' Wolf song.
0: Really cool.
1: So we did that, and then the Black Keys' Next Girl, which I love. And so we did a version of that. So it's been great.
0: Reverend, we were kind of hoping you might play something for us live right here. Maybe, you know, call it a backseat of the Bluesmobile blues for us.
1: Yeah, moving the kitchen table into the Bluesmobile.
2: Just on the groove, right?
1: Yep.

Most Good Thing Band.

0: Excellent. Thank you for that. And a lovely song that is, as I said. The album is called The Reverend Sean Amos Loves You. Thank you for coming by and taking a ride with us in the Bluesmobile. We'll be talking you up.
1: Thank you, Brother Elwood.
0: 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Come and join him on his 23rd annual Sandy Beaches Cruise, leaving from Tampa, Florida, January 6th through 13th. 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When we get back, Brad.

brand new music from the Rolling Stones, Back to Their Roots, when we return. You're back with Bluesmobile Radio, very special week for us. We give you the first new music from the Rolling Stones in over 10 years. The record is called Blue and Lonesome. They recorded it just like they used to over a three-day period. Man, this is such a great throwback to the down and dirty blues which brought the Stones together in the first place. The songs are all covers of classic blues, but maybe not the ones you might think they'd cover. Some of them are obscure, and that's what makes this record so much fun. So, here you are, new blues from the Rolling Stones.

brand new, the music that first got them together, the blues. We heard Just Your Fool, originally a jump blues from the 40s. It became an R&B standard made even more famous by Little Walter. Before that, Hate to See You Go, another Chicago blues first done by Little Walter, and that's from their brand new collection of sizzling blues tunes. It's called

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1: Past 3 years, I've rode on the back of my man's bike, so I'm pretty excited. 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
0: Today on American Biker Minute, Jeff Ryan, American Biker Minute.
1: This is my first solo ride, so this is the first time I've actually ridden. So I'm riding in groups, get to be middle of the pack. I kind of hold the pace behind. It feels good. I don't feel overwhelmed or pressured to ride. My fiance got me kind of into getting excited about being on the bike and thought it'd be really great if his woman was riding next to him. And I thought the same thing, so that's exactly why I got on the bike and started riding. I've enjoyed every moment. Yeah.
0: American Biker Minute.
1: All right.
0: Your passport to the open road on two wheels.
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3: 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You know, I was alive in 1976, and I don't know about you, I remember it. It was the year that Jake Blues and I made our first appearance on Saturday Night Live. The U.S. had its bicentennial, and up north, a young Canadian named Holger Peterson decided to start a roots record company, and he called it Stony Plain. Today, the Blues Brothers' mission continues. Stony Plain is still releasing just amazing music. And not just in Canada, my friends. They are bringing music to the world for four decades. The founder and still leader of the label, Holger Peterson, will join us to mark the occasion. But first, I got some just beautiful, tasty items from the Stony Plain camp.

0: on my knees and a wobbling my walk as I'm trembling.
1: And I'm shaking. When you take me in your arms to talk romance, my heart starts doing the same vitals dance that I'm panting.

0: Long John Baldry was from England. He was one of the instigators and leaders of the 60s British invasion. Wound up moving to Canada, recorded a number of records on the Stony Plain label. We heard his cut, I'm Shaken. And before that, Toronto-born guitar ace Jeff Healey, our good friend, played I'm Tore Down, and also on the Stony Plain record label. We opened with Soul of a Man, Maria Muldaur, and Taj Mahal from a compilation, 40 Years of Stony Plain. This is a 3-CD set of great music celebrating a great label. We're driving the Bluesmobile, about to pick up Holger Peterson. He started the label 40 years ago, and both are still going strong. He's got some blues stories to tell. We'll hear them with some great music after this.
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I'm lost. I better turn on my GPS. Turn right. Turn left. Uh-oh. Recalculating.

0: Robillard there, the giant, rocking it up with a tune called Ain't Gonna Do It, a previously unavailable recording. You can find it now on a 3-CD set called 40 Years of Stony Plain, a wealth of familiar things and rarities from the treasure chest known as Stony Plain Records. I am so pleased to welcome someone of whom I'm a great fan because he's the host of CBC Radio's Saturday Night Blues, a major influence on Jake and I. Moreover, the founder and owner of Stony Plain Records, Holger Peterson. Welcome to the show.
1: Thank you very much. A pleasure to be on the Bluesmobile.
0: Well, it's such a pleasure to have you here, as I said, you know, because you're a colleague in radio, and we just love your show. But let's talk about Stony Plain. You started this label 40 years ago. You were a kid. Then the first guy you record is Walter Horton, one of the originators of the Chicago Blues. I knew Shaky. I learned a lot from him, listened to him many times, and he did a cameo for us in the first Blues Brothers movie outside the Soul Food Restaurant. So tell us about working with Walter Horton.
1: Working with Walter Horton was pretty scary. I mean, I was, 21 years old. He was somebody who had a bit of a reputation, not really talking to people. He was pretty reticent. And that opportunity came thanks to Willie Dixon. He introduced me to Walter when we were just kind of all sitting around a hotel room. And then I ended up doing a radio interview with Walter, and we drank some teacher's whiskey. And I was pretty impressed because he had only played on a few records outside of the Chicago blues scene. He played on Johnny Winter's first Columbia record, and also, of course, Fleetwood Mac in Chicago. So I was well aware of his history, going way back to the Memphis Jug Band. So I was really enamored with him, and I loved his harmonica tone. He had a big, sweet tone that nobody else had. So we went into the studio the next day and recorded two songs, and that turned out to be quite amazing. And then was really inspired to keep in touch with Walter and ask him if he would come back a few months later and do a full album. He had never actually left Chicago on his own before and taken a plane on his own. And he actually got off the plane in Calgary and thought he was in Edmonton. So we lost him for several hours. But what an experience to have somebody like Walter Horton. And the band Hot Cottage were very respectful. We all just thought it was amazing.

0: Shaky Horton with the combo Hot Cattage. He wound up being the first artist recorded on Stony Plain Records, celebrating four decades in the business. Founder Holger Peterson, my guest in the Bluesmobile right now. Wow, this anniversary box set, three CDs, a volume of stuff and artists that you guys did. How do you decide what to put in a record like this? Break it down for us.
1: It was a real challenge putting that 40th anniversary compilation together. And I've been doing it every 5 years, so I've had a little experience in this. But what we did on the first CD is it's called Singers, Songwriters, and Much More. The second CD is kind of a best of the blues, R&B, swing, jazz, and gospel side of things, and it starts off with Kenny Blues Boss Wayne. But I think the one that was the most fun was CD number 3. It's called Rarities and Previously Unreleased Material.
0: Ah, yeah, CD number 3. This is cool. It's all the music that you recorded at Stony Plain, but that's never been released before. Rarities and some real gems. I bet you have an incredible library of stuff that for one reason or another, never saw the light of day.
1: There's quite a few in the library that that haven't been released, and that was what was really fun in terms of the three CD set, the third CD. I think one of my favorite things on the record, one of my favorite artists is Sam Chapman and his Barbecue Boys, and I know you know who they are, but Sam Chapman was 83 years old. He was a member of the Mississippi Sheiks way back in the 1930s, and the Barbecue Boys are these two young Canadian teenagers, Colin Linden in 1979 and Doc McLean. And they went on this blues pilgrimage from Toronto down to Mississippi and eventually ended up recording with Sam Chapman. I was really happy to have a couple of unreleased songs by the Barbecue Boys with Sam Chapman on this one.

0: Chapman, one of the original Mississippi Shakes, the granddaddy of 1930s string bands, recorded in 1979. The man was in his 80s when he recorded that cut. He's back there by two nice Canadian boys, Colin Linden and Doc McLean. All Night Long is the song, one of many rarities found on the 3-CD box set 40 Years of Stony Plain. This is Bluesmobile Radio. More great music from this Canadian label that went international, and stories from Holger Peterson, blues archivist and historian, after this.
1: This is Rewind. September 15th, 1949.
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1: 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The CBS Saturday morning debut of the cartoon series Jim Henson's Muppet Baby.
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1: It was a big hit. It won four consecutive Emmys.
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1: This date in 1986. The NBC premiere of L.A. 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
0: All right, you're back into Bluesmobile celebrating 40 years of Stony Plain Records. And you'll know this one, the hard-working Colin Linden.

0: 3-CD box set, 40 years of Stony Plain, Holger Peterson, the Canadian radio host on CBC's Saturday Night Blues. I'm a big fan of that show, and of course, founder of Stony Plain. He's riding shotgun with us in the Bluesmobile right now. Canada, 10 times the landmass of the United States, 10 times the natural resources, covers a lot of ground. A lot of it's small town, a lot of it's rural. Two of the biggest urban centers, of course, are Vancouver and Toronto on the west and east sides of the continent, respectively. But your record label is headquartered right smack in the middle of Canada in Edmonton, Alberta. There was a good music scene in Edmonton when you were coming up, no?
1: We actually had a really good scene in Edmonton, and Edmontonians have kind of supported live music and roots music for a long time. We've had some really good clubs in Edmonton, and, Sonny Terry and Brownie McGee used to come by often. James Cotton would come through often. Muddy came through a couple of times. B.B. King came through regularly. So I don't think we actually felt too deprived on this scene. We're pretty lucky to have all those things going on.
0: And you kept the party going. You know, I'm a big fan of one newer band that's on your label. We play everything they record. We really admire these guys. They're smart. Monkey Junk. Tell us how you first got connected with those guys.
1: Well, of course, Monkey Junk are from Ottawa, and I had heard about the various members. I got to know Tony D, first of all, because he released a number of solo records under Tony D and the Tony D Band. And then I met Steve Mariner, who was the keyboard player, harmonica player, second guitar player, and singer, frontman with Monkey Junk. And I think the first time I met him was in Ottawa when he was maybe 14 or 15 years old. And I just had this feeling like this is a guy you got to watch, and this is a guy who is incredibly talented. So I had been keeping in touch with Steve Mariner, and when they formed Monkey Junk, they released their first album independently, and eventually we ended up putting it out on Stony Plain as well. But it's been so rewarding working with them. They're just such great people. They kind of push the edges of blues, and they're truly great musicians and songwriters.

0: Show Me Yours from Monkey Junk. One of them. It's amazing after 40 years to have a label still doing it. You consider Stony Plain a Canadian label, a Pan-American label, global, international? Define.
1: We're definitely an international label. Being a blues and roots music label, Canada is a fairly small country, as you know, so it's pretty hard to make ends meet. We do work with a lot of Canadian artists, and I'm very, very proud of that. But the international artists, Australia or Japan, or pockets in the States, that sort of thing. So when we do projects, we really do have to have an international view of it.
0: One thing, Holger, has struck me in our conversation. You started this label when, you know, you were quite young. Colin Linden and Doc McLean make a trek to Mississippi from Canada as kids just to meet and learn from an old man in Mississippi. The guys in Monkey Junk are just kids when they first start playing. Do you still see enthusiasm and commitment at the same level to this music from young people today?
1: I sure do. I see a lot of young people getting involved in the music. And of course, you know, that tradition that we have in North America of these Saturday afternoon jams, you know, gives them a chance to play with some veterans from time to time and get on stage and play. So I think that the music is in really good hands. It'll be out there, and hopefully we'll just have more people continuing to kind of expand the borders of it.
0: 40 years of Stony Plain. Got another 40 in you?
1: Another 40 years. Well, we'll see about that. But I don't have any plans to retire.

0: It's just all, you know, rolling along, and I continue to be inspired, and I still love what I do.
1: Well, if you can't do what you love to do, well, there's no point in doing it. I think you know you're a very fortunate man.
0: I certainly am.
1: Holger Peterson, host CBC Canada's Saturday Night Blues. Thank you so much for 40 years of music from Stoney Plain. We are big supporters and fans of your musical taste. We really appreciate your commitment and knowledge of the music. Thank you for letting us look over your shoulder, as it were, and just to hear the stuff that you're into.
0: Well, thank you very much. It's been a pleasure talking to you, and your involvement in the history of blues and the history of Canadian blues and everybody's appreciation for blues is huge. So thank you very much for what you've done.

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Come and join him on his 23rd annual Sandy Beaches Cruise, leaving from Tampa, Florida, January 6th through 13th. Delbert's going to be rocking the boat, along with Marsha Ball, the Mavericks, Anson Funderburg, Wayne Toops, and many more artists. 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When we return, brand new music from a little band out of England you might have heard of, the Rolling Stones. Hey, they've just cut some old blues, new stuff after this. Bluesmobile Radio, around about 1962, a little blues band formed in London, England. They named themselves after a well-known Muddy Waters song and wound up in the vanguard of the British invasion. Beginning as a cover band, they recreated the American blues which they'd heard on records. Then they began writing their own songs, and this led them to

becoming, well, you just gotta say, the greatest rock and roll, country, and blues band in the world. The blues has always been at the heart of the Stones' music, and now, some 50 years later, they have released their first new record in 10 years. It's called Blue and Lonesome, and man, it's a magnificent salute to the blues that first got them moving. They know how to play the blues. It was produced by Don Was, by Keith and Mick, and recorded in just 3 days. You know, like they used to do it in the old days. Here's a little Walter tune, I Hate to See You Go. Ladies and gentlemen, the Rolling Stones.

0: album in over 10 years, and that is this week's Your Blues Breaker. Hey, we gotta go. We hate to, but we got things around the blockhouse to clean up. Getting ready for all kinds of future events here down on Farm Road LL. This program is a presentation of Ben Manila Productions, copyright 2016. The United States is home to the world's greatest entertainment venues, the House of Blues. At Marina City in Chicago, Las Vegas at the Mandalay Bay Hotel Resort and Casino, Anaheim at Disneyland, New Orleans in the French Quarter on Decatur Street, Orlando at Disney West, Myrtle Beach at Barefoot Landing, Cleveland, Ohio in the Flats District, San Diego on Broadway between 6th and 7th, Dallas in the Victory Park, downtown Houston, and Boston right there behind Fenway Park. Hey, everybody has a great time at House of Blues, and please enjoy our genuine Louisiana cooking at the Crossroads Restaurants. Jenny Cataldo, producer of the program, the writer is Merle Kessler. At first, it was hard to see his baby gold, then he got his eyes tested, he bought new glasses, and it was a lot easier after that. I'm Elwood, Elwood Blues. If you hate to see your baby go, put her in the front seat with you and ride shotgun with me in the Bluesmobile. There's nothing like it. I'll get the romance back on track for you. Thanks to the United Stations Radio Networks.
1: Welcome to American Biker Minute, the open road imparts wisdom through bumper stickers. The most striking set of stickers ever. Right side and suicide. Truckers have seen it all. Hey, it's your life. Today on American Biker Minute, Jim Ryan for American Biker Minute. Truckers have seen it all. Seen on the rear of a trailer of an 18-wheeler. On the left, a 1x2-foot sticker read right side. And on the opposite side, the far right, another read suicide. A gentle reminder for the ever-growing cadre of drivers who feel like passing on the right instead of the left will shield them from cops or get them to work a minute earlier. To some, passing on the left is the right side. Passing on the right is the suicide. Hey, it's your life. American Biker Minute, your passport to the open road on two wheels.
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0: Oh, boy. Welcome to the show, Bluesmobile Radio. You know, people, it's Bobby Rush's world. We just live in it. Bobby Rush is an all-time great blues performer and storyteller. He's got a new record out, and we're going to share some stories with him in a minute. But first, let us meet some fellow citizens in Bobby Rush's world. At least that corner of it called Louisiana Funk. From the Kingdom of Isness, here now, Dr. John.

0: the epitome of the spirit of New Orleans, the Meters, with the hand-clapping song, and we open with the great Dr. John and Kingdom of Business. Now we will depart the Kingdom of Business to spend time with the great and unique Baron Bobby Rush. His new record is called Porcupine Meat. Bring your bibs, I'm going to throw the trunk of the Bluesmobile open. We're going to have a tailgate party right there after these words.
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0: Bobby Rush with me, myself, and I from his very latest record, Porcupine Meat. It gets the immediate Elwood Blues Yellow Dot must buy. Come on. He's 83, still recording and traveling. Help the man out. He's doing it for us, for you. Bobby Rush. He's been making his own brand of music for a very long time and all over the place, from Chicago to the Deep South, up and down the Chitlin Circuit. If you have never seen a live show, well, there's a real hole in your life. Now, in his 80s, he's still bringing us his own unique brand of soul and funk. And I am so honored to welcome Louisiana native Bobby Rush back to the front seat of the Bluesmobile.
1: Well, thank you very much for inviting me back. I feel at home now. I've been here many times, and anytime I'm invited, I feel so blessed and welcome that you invite me back. Now, thank you for doing it.
0: Indeed, our pleasure and honor always to have you here, Mr. Rush. You bring that special spice to any show you're doing, and, you know, your musical output, it's incredible. And this new record, Porcupine Meat, is it all original songs or what?
1: All original thing. We took a little bit and pieces of them from my head, from the taste of what I have done, but it's all Bobby Rush. So here we are with a brand new record called Porcupine Meat. Too fat to eat and too lean to throw away.
0: Sounds about right. The song we just heard, Me, Myself, and I. You had the incredible million-selling blues artist Joe Bonamassa lay in on the lead guitar, right?
1: Bonamassa just went crazy. And I was just so happy. I never thought he was going to play with me. So when Scott asked him to do it, he said, for Bobby Rush, I'd do anything. And God, how that make me feel. Man, I just want to lick the ground, you know, take my bows to him. I think he's one of the better guitar players

0: released Different Shades of Blue when the legendary Bobby Rush asked him to play on Bobby's record. Well, Joe jumped right on it, and Bobby Rush riding shotgun with us in the Bluesmobile right now. Last time you took a ride in the car here, we talked about a 4-CD box set which spanned over 50 years of your career, and here you are right back at it with a fresh new record. Talk about how this fits in.
1: Yes. You know, let me correct a little thing. We were talking about my career. It wasn't everything that I've done, but it was a part of some of the things I've done with the box set. But now we're talking about some addition to that now. I believe this is my 377 record.
0: 377 records?
1: Yeah, 377. It's a lot.
0: That's more than one for every day of the year.
1: Well, I started in 1951. Let me, you know, I don't know what we said it before, but I want the young people to know, and the old people to know, and everybody to know that one don't know. I'm from a little place called Hainesville, Houma, Louisiana. I left in 1947, and I moved to Pine Bluff, Arkansas with my father, who was a preaching and a pastor for church. In 1951, I moved to Chicago, started recording there with the Chess Brothers and the whole bit. And so I've been recording this year for 60-some-odd years, and 377 records later, and here I am with this brand-new record. And I'm happy about this record. I believe I'm happy about this record that I've been in a long time. Probably one of the better records I've recorded in 25 years, I believe. You know, I'm just blessed overall. This is a good record, and I thank God for it.
0: Well, you should be proud of it. This is just a great sound. And you know, it's like particularly funky, even for you, Bobby Rush.
1: Well, you know, that's why we put that little song in there called Funkity Funk. He's going to make pretty women jump and shout and funky music, what it's all about. Some people might not like what I smoke. They say it smells too funky. You might not like the way I dress. They say I look too funky. But I'm a man doing my thing, doing what I feel. And anything I do, got to be

0: Funk, a funky song about funk from the extremely funky Bobby Rush off his release, Porcupine Meat. Bluesmobile Radio, more songs about food and talk with Bobby Rush after these tasty treats from our sponsors.
1: Study shows that a healthy marriage could mean a healthy gut. Researchers found that strong social relationships, especially marriages, may protect against obesity. Scientists say that having a strong marriage could be just as important to your health as good diet and exercise. That's what's trending. I'm Jen Clark.

0: fish stew from his release, Porcupine Meat. Bobby Rush, our guest in the Bluesmobile right now. 1951, you were in Chicago, and you served on the police force there, and then you started to make records. Times sure have changed.
1: God help us a long way. This is a good day, old Bobby Rush. Let me tell you a story. 2 years ago, B.B. King asked me, he said, Bobby Rush, I want you to play in Enola, Mississippi, because this is the last show I'm going to do in Mississippi. I was already booked near Memphis, Tennessee for that same night, and the promoter was paying me a decent price. I'm headlining the show. I goes on about 10, 11 o'clock. So I said, listen, man, I need to come out of this show for you because I need to do a B.B. King a favor. He's in Enola, Mississippi. This is the last show he's going to do in his hometown. He's all for BB. I love BB, man. I love you. If you wanted that for BB, why don't you go on at 4 o'clock? Now I'm the headliner. He puts me on at 4 o'clock to open the show up for the show up in Memphis so I could get to BB King. I went to BB King, played the show with BB King, went to the club Ebony with him that night. We played an after party, just had a lot of fun. I'm sitting in the back almost sleeping, whatever. BB King said, Bobby Rush, wake up and come on up here with me. You know, I'm having fun. We done played this show outside all day. We was tired and sleeping. Both of us old, ready to go to bed. We're just kidding. We just up on the stage. And then 2 weeks later, I got the B.B. King's award. 3 weeks from there, he passed. God, if it ain't passing a torch on to me. Then I looked around. Somebody said, well, Bobby Rush, you look like your oldest man in town. God, that's scary. I'm blessed and it's scary, too. I looked around and said, wow. I went home and I cried like a baby as I thought about how he asked me to do this. 6 weeks later, I didn't know that was going to be the last show he'd done in this world.

0: the unforgettable B.B. King. I'm here with one of B.B.'s friends and contemporaries, Bobby Rush, riding in the Bluesmobile right now, and we're talking about his new release, Porcupine Meat. You know, the South is just full of food traditions, and who doesn't like songs about food? I sometimes get a hankering for a rubber biscuit now and again, but Porcupine Meat, fill us in, please.
1: Well, it's where I was coming from. I started this about 20, 25 years ago, thinking about how you be in love with the woman. I'm talking about man standpoint. In love with someone, as someone really don't mean you no good, don't love you. But you like what they do. They're not good for you, but the show is good to you. So you want to leave, but you're damned if you don't, damned if you don't. It's one of them kind of situations. You say, well, that's what you call porcupine meat. It's too fat to eat, too lean to throw away.
0: Yet it tastes so good. Bobby, you know, you're one of the last of the originators, but I got to say, you're more active than some of the kids that you and others are handing the torch to. I mean, what is it, the Southern cooking?
1: Yeah, I feel good. I'm just so thankful that I'm here. And who'd ever thought I would have a record that would come in number 7, I believe, number 6 or 7. And I'm so thankful. And everybody been just a jewel to me. I just don't know how to tell all of them. Thank them for what they have done so far. If they never do anything else, they did enough for me.
0: Thank you for your work over the years, for your terrific shows, for your new record, and for coming on the show again. You know, we're big supporters here at United Stations and Bluesmobile Radio of your work, Bobby. Thank you for being Bobby Rush. Get out there and see his show. Enjoy your tour. I know you are your own bus mechanic, and that's another story for another time. Bobby Rush.
1: Well, thank you for the Bluesmobile. Let me tell the Bluesmobile this. Thank you, Bluesmobile, for what you have done. Thank you for what you've done, what you plan to do. Because without you,

0: 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Come and join him on his 23rd annual Sandy Beaches Cruise, leaving from Tampa, Florida, January 6th through 13th. 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All right, after these words, I got a birthday tribute to Big Mama Thornton, one of the great pioneers and originators. You know, blues don't just belong to the boys.
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2: 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I'm Paul Acey with Plugged In by Focus on the Family.

Big Mama Thornton was born December 11, 1926, and lived up to the nickname given her by the guy who ran the Apollo Theater in Harlem, New York. She was a plus-size gal with a big personality and a big voice. And Thornton once said that she could sing pretty if she wanted to, but she didn't want to. She also was known to play harmonica and preferred to work without a microphone if possible. She was famous for being unabashedly gender transgressive, often dressing like a man on stage. And she's famous for writing the song Ball and Chain, which of course became a big hit for Janis Joplin. Big Mama Thornton was a powerhouse in the industry in her time, and today she remains underappreciated for her contributions to modern rock and roll and the blues. While not here at Bluesmobile Radio, we will appreciate her big time right now. Big Mama Thornton.

0: Oh yeah, oh, for eternity. Ball and chain, turn me loose.
1: Big Mama Thornton, Ball and Chain. She came into the world on December 11th, 1926, and left it on July 25, 1984. Bluesmobile Radio in tribute to Big Mama Thornton. Hey, in our next hour, I got Canadian trio Monkey Junk with me, and they're always alive.

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3: This is my first solo ride, so this is the first time I've actually ridden. So I'm riding in groups, get to be middle of the pack. I kind of hold the pace behind. It feels good. I don't feel overwhelmed or pressured to ride. My fiance got me kind of into being excited about being on the bike and thought it'd be really great if his woman was riding next to him. And I thought the same thing. So that's exactly why I got on the bike and started riding. I've enjoyed every moment. Yeah.
2: American Biker Minute.
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has got a new record. We're going to play it for you. But prior to showcasing their fine new music, I want to play some of the other funky trios we all love. Three guys that has been scientifically proven can make a lot of noise. For instance, ZZ Top.

0: The North Mississippi All-Stars, a 21st century trio bearing down on North Mississippi Blues. We heard Boogie from their release, World Boogie Is Coming. Before that, the Stray Cats and Stray Cat Strut. We open with those fine purveyors of good stuff, always ZZ Top, and their Cut Legs. We seem to be pulling trios out of the spacious trunk of the Bluesmobile this week. And coming up, we got the latest from funky trio Monkey Junk and a conversation with their lead guitar man, Tony D, after this.
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0: right, their release is called Moon Turn Red. We heard Light It Up, Monkey Junk. A few years ago, they were kind of this outlier blues band from Ottawa, Canada. With every album, though, they've added more and more elements to that basic swamp sound they started out with. Funk, rock and roll, soul music, the blues, I mean, very versatile. It's all in there. Monkey Junk's latest album is called Moon Turn Red. And here to talk about it, our friend, the guitar man for the trio, Mr. Tony D. Welcome to the Bluesmobile.
1: Hi, well, thank you very much for having me on here.
0: Of course, we've had your colleague Steve on for past releases. Always a pleasure to see him. But now you guys have got a smoking new record here.
1: Thank you.
0: You know, with every release, you seem to add more layers to your music. Pretty impressive for, you know, just three guys. You feel that's breaking the rules, or does it feel like just a natural evolution?
1: That had crossed our mind even a couple of records back. Our third record was definitely one that the transition started to happen. In this record, no. We came in with the approach of just like, you know, we're going to write songs, and if the songs are good, if we think they're good, then we're going to record them. But all our influences are definitely showing. You can hear where the blues is at. You can hear where the rock and roll is at. You can hear where, you know, the funk from bands like the Meters or James Brown is coming from. You can totally hear that. So, no, we're cool with that.
0: Tony, let's get to your roots for a minute. I learned that when you were a teenager, you played with Buddy Guy. Tell us about that.
1: Yeah, when I was 19 years old, I was playing in a house band here in Ottawa, Canada. And we, the people that were booking the place, it was a small place called the Downstairs Club. And I think it only fit like 80 people. They decided they wanted to bring in Buddy Guy to play. And they said, yeah, you know, you're going to be the house band and we're going to back up Buddy Guy. Now, I'll be perfectly honest. At 19, I wasn't that aware of Buddy as much as I am now, obviously. And so I wasn't that intimidated until, of course, he got on stage and blew the place away. And then I realized what I was, you know, who I was playing with. And I was reading up on his history. And he had played with Muddy Waters and, of course, him and Junior Wells. So that was pretty amazing. Three nights of just backing up Buddy and playing rhythm guitar mostly for him. I mean, he handed out a few solos, but it really was his show. And it was just a moment I won't forget. It was great.

0: Buddy Guy, Whiskey, Beer, and Wine. My guest, Tony D from Monkey Junk. He actually jammed with Buddy Guy for 3 nights when he was a teenager. And that's the kind of stuff you hear on Bluesmobile Radio. Let's talk about the sound of your band, Monkey Junk. It's unique, especially among Canadian bands. It's been described, and you yourselves have kind of described it as like swamp roots. Explain.
1: Yeah, we've been described as a swamp roots kind of band at times. And to give you examples of what I think swamp is some of the New Orleans stuff. I also think of people like Slim Harpo. Scratch My Back and all that. That's what I would consider swamp blues or swamp roots to be. You know, some of the Americana type music is also swamp. Like CCR is kind of a swamp band to me. You know,
0: I agree. CCR is swamp. Now, of course, Monkey Junk, basically a trio. So your instrument, the guitar, is a third of the sound. What kind of tones make a good guitar sound swamp?
1: One of the biggest sort of sounds of swamp on the guitar is to add the tremolo that a lot of the old Fender amps would have as part of the amplifier. And I play through old Fender Super Reverbs, which are my favorite amplifiers in the world, and they all have tremolo. Steve uses it almost consistently on his baritone, which gives us that really, think about it, you get a low end with a tremolo sound on that. It's really quite different and unique. And I think right in there, it sort of lives the heart of the Monkey Junk sound, that swamp sound, is that tremolo baritone. So there's a lot of that. It's almost on, like, almost every song. It's really our signature sound. So that's some of the tones that, some of the effects that you would have on the guitar.

0: Mel Woodall was traveling light in the Bluesmobile. We got more from that Ottawa trio, Monkey Junk, after these words.
1: This is Rewind. September 15th, 1949.
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1: September 15th, 1984. The CBS Saturday morning debut of the cartoon series. Jim Henson's Muppet Baby.
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1: It was a big hit. Won four consecutive Emmys.
4: Thank you.
1: This date in 1986. The NBC premiere of L.A. Law.
5: I wish all my clients were as reasonable as you are.
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1: And September 15th, 1989. 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

0: Monkey Junk surviving a love attack there. Bluesmobile Radio playing the music of Monkey Junk out of Ottawa, Canada. I've got Tony D, a third of the band. He's our guest today on Bluesmobile Radio. Band began in the capital city of that great nation, Ottawa. You've got a young new prime minister there. Very exciting time for your countrymen. And you are proud of your Canadian roots. You even have some other great Maple Leaf musicians playing on the release. Tell us about some of these beloved artists that even we here in the States do appreciate.
1: Yeah, we have some great Canadian superstars on our record, and we're so happy that they join us. We have a gentleman who is basically a guitar blues rock legend in Canada named David Wilcox, and he wrote some great material. And I grew up listening to Wilcox. We used to cover his songs, and we decided to cover one of his songs called Hot Hot Papa. You know, we were so happy that he was going to join us on one of his songs. I remember we approached him and asked him if he would record with us, and he said he would on principle. Then he asked us which song we would do, and I said one of yours, and so he said, well, of course I'm in. And we're just so, like, we're kind of honored that he's on this, because to us he's just a big star. And the other guest that we have on there is a man named Gordy Johnson, who plays in a band called Big Sugar. Big Sugar is quite the big rock and roll band here, but Gordy was near our studio, and we just basically were in touch, and he decided to come over, and we said, why don't you play something? He's a guitar player, but he decided he was going to play B3 organ on one of our songs. That's the song called Love Attack, which is a reggae-influenced number, because Big Sugar does do a lot of sort of reggae rock kind of stuff, so it was perfect that he was on that.

0: there you had another Canadian band, Big Sugar, and Turn the Lights On. Gordy Johnson from Big Sugar plays my favorite instrument, of course, the Hammond B3 organ, as a guest star on Monkey Junk's latest release. Right now, Tony D from Monkey Junk rolling with me in the Bluesmobile. Canadian blues scene, it's doing all right, huh?
1: The blues scene in Canada has been growing more and more. We see way more festivals every year from east to west and north to south of Canada. And that's a lot of land to cover, let me tell you. I mean, we played as far north as Dawson City in the Yukon, where we did a festival there a couple of years ago, the Dawson City Music Festival. And, you know, it's 2 in the morning, and it's the sun is shining like it's 2 in the afternoon out there. And we've even been fortunate enough to play all kinds of music fests, such as the Edmonton Folk Festival and the Salmon Arm Roots Festival out in BC. So there's more and more festivals every year. They've maintained, the ones that have been around maintained. So obviously there's quite a market and people are quite interested in going out to listen to blues and roots music.
0: Well, it's so great. Always glad to hear the Canadian blues tradition is still being nurtured. As you know, Downchild Blues Band and Donnie Walsh inspired Jake and I to put together that first record on our act. Monkey Junk leading the way into the future. Keep it coming, sir.
1: Well, I want to thank you very much, Elwood, for having us on the show. And your support has been just massive for us. It's people like you that just support the music, that keeps the style of music and just keeps the vibe going. So thank you very much, Elwood. We really appreciate it.

0: Monkey Junk Live Another Day. Their latest is Moon Turn Red. Always great stuff out of this power trio from Ottawa, Canada, burning it up around the world with their original take on 21st century blues music. We got more great stuff here. How about new music from Delbert McClinton? You don't want to miss it after these important messages.
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3: Hello, and welcome to another edition of your Daily Beatle Break. Today we feature a solo Ringo song that is one of the few songs solely written by him. George Harrison produced it and played lead guitar. Ringo said today's song was inspired when he was having dinner with Mark Bolan of T-Rex fame, and Bolan used the word in today's song multiple times. He said after the dinner, when he had been half awake and half asleep, the beat and tune for today's song had become stuck in his head. Today's song went to number 9 in the U.S. and hit number 2 in Britain. Here's Back Off Boogaloo on your Daily Beatle Break.

0: Well, that's going to do it for this edition of your Daily Beetle Break. I'm Dave Marino. Thanks for joining us. And we'll catch you right here next time. Same beat time, same beat channel for your Daily Beetle Break.
1: I'm Jonathan McKee, and you're listening to Plugged In. 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
3: 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Dad's driving like a madman. Mom's in the passenger seat trying to put lipstick on. Dad's hitting every pothole in the road. She'd look at my dad and say, "How do I look?" I'm the only boy in the back seat. This is a dream come true because he can't get to me. You know how young boys are with younger sisters. You poke, Dad had a big fat King James Bible. He just starts swinging. "Shut up back there! Here comes Matthew, Mark, Luke, and John. Here comes Revelation. You should have seen that one coming."
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5: I'm Ashley DeBorkin with a Fox Celebrity Profile with Sarah Snook, who leads Peacock's All Her Fault, about a mother searching for her missing son and the mysterious circumstances which unfold from there. Snook spoke about how being a mom added to her perspective on the role.
6: "Yeah, I was only able to draw on that for my own experiences, or my, I've never lost her at all, but the imagination to the world building of that, what it would be like to have the worst thing happen."
5: Previously starring as Shiv Roy on Succession, she shared what she was looking for in projects following the hit series.
6: "I've been really kind of conscious about putting Succession in a different box. Like, it's not a thing that can ever be topped or compared with, or that was such an amazing experience that was career changing."
5: And you're also an EP on this for the first time. So what is sort of a takeaway that you can bring to whatever project you do next?
6: "When you're an EP on every project is a different way of inhabiting that role. For me, what was really important was setting a culture on set and to have a kind of everyone's welcome equality."
5: Ashley DeBorkin, Fox News.
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8: Bluesmobile Radio Hour back with you. Let me tell you about Delbert McClinton. He's been around the block a few times. Back in the 60s, the Beatles opened for him. And he taught John Lennon how to play harmonica on Love Me Do. Well, Delbert McClinton, harmonica teacher, songwriter, and soul singer, is back with a new release. That wonderful, raspy voice, the great taste in rhythm and blues, the incredible musicians and instrumentalists around him. This time, he throws a little more jazz and pop and big band into the sound. His road band Self-Made Men. Join him on this new release, Prick of the Litter. And our pick off Prick features two old Texas music mates, Jimmy Vaughn on guitar and Luann Barton on vocal. It's a sad yet funky tale of roads taken, but maybe that shouldn't have been.

0: Delbert McClinton and Don't Do It, and that is this week's Your Blues Breaker. Well, we're going to keep on doing until they make a stop. The program, a presentation of Ben Mandela Productions, copyright 2016. The United States is home to the world's greatest entertainment venues, the House of Blues. At Marina City in Chicago, Las Vegas at the Mandalay Bay Hotel Resort and Casino, Anaheim at Disneyland, New Orleans in the French Quarter on Decatur Street, Orlando at Disney West, Myrtle Beach at Barefoot Landing, Cleveland, Ohio in the Flats District, San Diego on Broadway between 6th and 7th, Dallas in the Victory Park, downtown Houston, and Boston right there behind Fenway Park. Hey, everybody has a great time at House of Blues, and please enjoy our genuine Louisiana cooking at the Crossroads Restaurants. Jenny Cataldo, producer of the program, the writer is Merle Kessler. Maybe he did it. You can't say he did. Nobody saw him do it, and even if they did, it was some other guy. Hey, I'm Elwood Blues, and if you must do it with me in the Bluesmobile. I do, thanks to the United Stations Radio Networks.
1: Jeff Ryan for American Biker Minute. 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
3: 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Easy Rider magazine. I like the noise. I love the Harleys. I love having her with me. We don't drink. We don't get drunk. We don't do that kind of stuff. We just enjoy ourselves. And I like it. I like the lifestyle.
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0: All right, Bluesmobile with you, closing fast on the holidays, and the blues world has brought us some pretty big gifts. We've got a batch of tributes to great musicians by other great musicians. It's just a win-win. Musical salutes to Jerry Garcia, Willie Dixon, and Dr. John. Their songs, as reinterpreted by everyone from John Fogerty to Jorma Kaukonen and Big Head Todd. We're going to start with The Doctor and the Boss. Mac Rebinac with special guest Bruce Springsteen. And this is from the musical mojo of Dr. John.

0: Mississippi Queen, down the Mississippi, down in New Orleans.
1: John Fogerty there going down to the Land of Dreams along with tour guide Dr. John. That was New Orleans. Before that, we heard Bruce Springsteen joining the Good Doctor on his classic hit, Right Place, Wrong Time. Dr. John continues to put his stamp on old school rhythm and blues, New Orleans music, and funky piano around the globe. We have been listening to a tribute called The Musical Mojo of Dr. John. It was a 2014 live set recorded on two discs. The tracks include guests like Tab Benoit, the Dirty Dozen Brass Band, and here right now, the great Irma Thomas.

0: The magic of Dr. John captured live for us. We heard Irma Thomas doing Since I Fell for You, and that's off a 2-CD live tribute concert called The Musical Mojo of Dr. John. And that release also includes cameos from a couple of Neville Brothers and Mavis Staples and Bruce Springsteen, which we just played. There's your stocking stuffer right there, The Musical Mojo of Dr. John. But wait, I've got a couple more tributes. Really, really fun one, because we've got Dear Jerry. A salute to Jerry Garcia, and that features Peter Frampton, Jorma Kaukonen, and Roots legend Buddy Miller. We're going to shake it sugary after this.
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0: Jerry is the name of the CD from which we're playing music, a tribute to Jerry Garcia. It began as a live event in May 2016, featuring members of the Dead, Los Lobos, David Grisman, and more. And we just heard Jorma Kaukonen performing Sugary. Before that, Peter Frampton teamed up with Bill Kreutzmann on Roadrunner. And we opened with Buddy Miller, a great songwriter in his own right, performing Deal. Now, that's a two CD set recorded live. Incredible musicianship on there. Dear Jerry's the name, and you heard it right here on the Bluesmobile Radio. Coming up, our third tribute, Willie Dixon is paid tribute to by Big Head Todd, with Chicago Blues players Mud Morganfield, Billy Branch, and Ronnie Baker Brooks stepping up to the mic. The release is called Way Down Inside, the Songs of Willie Dixon. Oh, boy, that's going to be nice. Stay with me.
1: Believe it or not, you might be saying Manjaro wrong. That's according to a new list of the most mispronounced words of 2025, according to Babbel. The weight loss drug is high on the list, along with Storm Eowyn and the Louvre Museum, which is pronounced Louvre in France. Oddly enough, we're all pronouncing Denzel Washington's name wrong.
2: Oh, no, you did.
1: He says it's pronounced Denzel, but even he calls himself Denzel. That's what's trending. I'm Jen Clark.
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0: 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Here is Muddy Waters' son, Mud Morganfield, with Big Head Todd doing a song by Willie Dixon. You want blues, you've come to the right spot.

CD, a tribute to the songs of legendary Chicago songwriter and bass player Willie Dixon. And that project was captained by Big Head Todd and the Big Head Blues Club with a lot of special guests. We heard Ronnie Baker Brooks singing Let Me Love You Baby. He's, of course, a second-generation blues player. We love the Brooks family. Before that, Billy Branch on mic with Bring It On Home. Billy, probably one of the greatest electric amplified harmonica players on the planet. And we opened with Mud Morganfield singing with the club on You Need Love. And of course, Mud is Muddy Waters' son. We have been featuring three great new albums, Way Down Inside, the songs of Willie Dixon. Then Dear Jerry, a tribute to Jerry Garcia, and also the musical mojo of Dr. John. From the gods of Christmas shopping, we have just given you three suggestions for gifts to those who love American music. And nowhere else is that music done but in America. And now, the Bluesmobile.com alert. Multi-Grammy Award-winning Delbert McClinton is releasing his new CD, Prick of the Liver, on January 27th. Come and join him on his 23rd annual Sandy Beaches Cruise, leaving from Tampa, Florida, January 6th through 13th. Delbert's going to be rocking the boat, along with Marsha Ball, the Mavericks, Anson Funderburg, Wayne Toops, and many more artists. 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All right, people, I got a birthday tribute. I got new music from Keith Richards. What more do you want? Rubber Radio. You are riding in the Bluesmobile, and we are talking about Keith Richards, who was born on December 18th, 1943. He and the Rolling Stones heard American blues in England and then brought it back to us, all rocked up and ready to roll. After many years, ups and downs, drugs and drink, joy and crankiness, endless fights with the British state at one time in their fame, and internecine rivalries, Mick Jagger, Keith Richards and the Stones are still together. And they have just released their first studio album in 10 years. Blue and Lonesome was recorded in only 3 days. Way old school, and it's a collection of the blues that first got them together. Happy birthday, Keith Richards.

0: brand new, the music that first got them together, the blues. We heard Just Your Fool, originally a jump blues from the 40s. It became an R&B standard made even more famous by Little Walter. Before that, Hate to See You Go, another Chicago blues first done by Little Walter. And that's new blues from the Rolling Stones. Happy birthday, Keith Richards. Coming up, famed producer Bruce Iglauer joins us with a lot of music to celebrate Alligator Records' 45th anniversary. First, we pause now as stations identify themselves.
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0: All right, people, welcome aboard a very special Bluesmobile radio program now. I'm your musical chauffeur, Elwood Blues, and I ain't gonna steer you wrong. This week, we are going to join an awesome celebration. Alligator Records turns 45 years young and marks the occasion with a 45th anniversary music release. 37 songs spanning the lifetime of the label on two CDs. Bruce Iglauer, the label's founder, will be here in a minute to rock us through Alligator's sterling past, present, and future. But first, some of the blues legends, which made that label itself legendary. We gotta start with the Queen of the Blues.

0: There you had Hound Dog Taylor, the man that inspired Bruce Iglauer to start the Alligator record label in the first place for hard rock and party blues. Yeah, he was the guy, and a huge influence on future players, most notably George Thorogood. We heard Take Five. Before that, some blues from guitar man Sun Seals. We heard his song Cotton Pickin' Blues, and we opened with Coco Taylor, of course, the queen of the blues and voodoo woman. These three practitioners of the blues, all out of Chicago, all on the Alligator label, which is still bringing Chicago blues and much, much more to the world. And we're going to be playing a lot of Alligator music on this show, so get back with us on Bluesmobile Radio.
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0: star Joe Bonamassa on guitar. It is a featured track on Alligator Records' 45th anniversary collection. Bluesmobile Radio with you, celebrating Bruce Iglauer, the founder of the Alligator record label. So good to have you, sir, Bruce Iglauer, back on the show again.
1: Thanks, Elwood. It's great to be here again.
0: 45 years, congratulations. So, I mean, it's insane. How would you pick what goes into an anniversary collection of this dimension?
1: For our 45th anniversary collection, I wanted to pick some of the classic Alligator Records artists, and I also wanted to shine a spotlight on some of the up-and-comers, the artists who I think will be leading the blues into the rest of the century and the centuries to come. I'm very excited whenever I get a chance to nurture younger talent and fresher talent to develop an artist like Selwyn Birchwood or Jerika Singleton or Taranzo Cannon, who are making fascinating, exciting new blues and help them find their audiences. That's a thrill for me.
0: So, Bruce, I've always said, you know how to find talent. Taranzo Cannon is kind of a case in point. Talk a bit about him.
1: Taranzo Cannon has been playing on the Chicago blues scene for about 20 years, and over the last few years, he's really developed as a songwriter. His songs are slice of life songs. Taranzo has a sort of fascinating life. He was born on the South Side in a pretty tough neighborhood, and he's made his living all these years as a Chicago Transit Authority bus driver. So he drives a city bus up and down West Madison Street. You've probably heard that Chicago has become the murder capital of North America, and West Madison Street is sort of the direct route to the murders. So he's seen a lot and heard a lot, and he puts some of that into his songs, as well as a ton of humor.

0: Taranzo Cannon and Bad Contract, that would definitely give you the blues. Besides being a blues man, he's also a Chicago bus driver. Hey, chalk one up to Blue Hero Week for him, man. That song can be found on the Alligator Records 45th Anniversary Collection. Founder Bruce Iglauer with me in the Bluesmobile now. So, Taranzo is an example of a talent that's being nurtured by Alligator today. Let's talk about some of the other folks you've helped along. You've got, of course, Shamika, who inherited the Queen of the Blues title from Coco at her direction. Shamika Copeland, this is somebody with a rich blues heritage through her dad. And that, how did she get on your label?
1: I first heard Shamika Copeland when she was about 15 years old. Her dad was a very famous and hugely respected Texas blues man named Johnny Clyde Copeland. And I heard her opening a show for him because his health was declining. He couldn't do the whole night by himself anymore. I heard her again when she was 17 at a little club in New York. And if I hadn't known she was 17, I would have told you that she was totally grown up, because the depth of emotion in her singing, the depth of the blues, the soul that came into her singing, and the confidence were so mature. I produced, I'm proud to say, co-produced her first two albums. The first one when she was 18 years old. And she was singing so much like a real queen of the blues that I knew her future was assured. She's now 37, so I've been working with her for over 20 years, and she just gets better and better. And Shamika live is just amazing. She will

0: devil's hand, Shamika Copeland, queen of the blues, as ordained by Coco Taylor herself, one of the mainstays in the roster of terrific talent at the great Alligator label, the founder, Bruce Iglauer, my guest here in the Bluesmobile right now. 45 years in the blues game, we've got a 2-CD celebration, and that's going to be out for you to buy, of course, on your online and then at your brick-and-mortar stores if you can find them. More fine Alligator music, including Elvin Bishop and J.J. Gray, coming up.
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1: 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The CBS Saturday morning debut of the cartoon series. Jim Henson's Muppet Baby.
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1: 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The NBC premiere of L.A. 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

0: people want to hear it even when it isn't brand new. So our back catalog, our classic records, have continued to support the company even while we introduce new artists who maybe don't have all that big a fan base, and we've got to develop the fan base for them. Artists who are long deceased, like Hound Dog Taylor, like Albert Collins, like Sun Seals, are the backbone of the label and the thing that keeps us going financially.
1: There's another artist that you did not mention there. He's on the collection, and one of my personal favorites. Huge in the 70s. Of course, died way too young. An amazing guitar player, amazing showman. I speak of the great Luther Allison.
0: Luther Allison came off the west side of Chicago. He had such an aggressive guitar attack, and his voice was like a Memphis soul man. He wrote almost all his own material, some of it very socially conscious, some of it very funny. And he did these three-hour live shows with hour-and-a-half encores that left his audience just soaking in sweat, just exhausted, and he was prepared to go for another hour. And when he died, sadly, at the age of 57, he was still developing as a songwriter, still coming into his own, and I think his best music was yet to come.

0: 2-CD collection that's just mind-blowing and gets a triple yellow dot must-buy from me. So, Bruce, let me ask you, you got a vast catalog of music in the vaults there, past and present. For the new up-and-coming blues artists, the new torch carriers today, what are you looking for in them?
1: When I came to Chicago in 1970, the blues was all over the South Side and the West Side in the black neighborhoods, in neighborhood bars and clubs that often didn't even have stages. Those artists had grown up in the South for the most part. They had been singing the blues their whole lives, and they were of the generation of Muddy Waters and B.B. King. They had known the blues since they were in the cradle. More recently, the younger artists who have grown up in the city, who have grown up watching TV and movies and listening to radio and being online, have a different kind of concept of what the blues should be than the artists who grew up in the 30s and 40s and 50s in the South. They're writing songs about life today and their concerns today. The blues of Muddy Waters and B.B. King has been done to perfection. You can't do a Muddy Waters song better than Muddy Waters. You can't do a B.B. King song better than B.B. King. You can attempt to reinvent those songs to make them something new and fresh, to bring in hip-hop beats or new instrumentation. Or even better, you can write your own songs. So I'm always looking for those blues artists who are current and contemporary and speak to contemporary audiences. I don't want to recreate what's already been done. I want to be the vehicle that helps carry the blues into the future.

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Luther Allison's music will always be there thanks to the label's founder, Bruce Iglauer. He started the Alligator label 45 years ago and celebrates it now with

0: AJ Gray, 99 Shades of Crazy on the Alligator label, one of the new breed of blues players showcased along with the veterans on the two-disc set, the Alligator 45th Anniversary Collection. Bruce, congratulations to you and everyone at Alligator, and thank you for keeping this music vital. 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
2: Fox News, I'm Sue Guzman. The Supreme Court has rejected the Trump administration's bid to revive mail ballot rules before the midterms, leaving a lower court's nationwide block in place. After a three-month-long absence following a fall and a bout with pneumonia, Kentucky U.S. Senator Mitch McConnell made his return to Capitol Hill Monday. President Trump brushing aside concerns over the rapid advancement of AI.
3: President Trump making it clear where he stands in the artificial intelligence race, posting AI taking over the world, destroying humanity, and all other things bad is a hoax. Vice President J.D. Vance says AI, like any new technology, will bring both risks and benefits.
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Oldsmobile Radio Hour, Nancy Wright started out studying the classical bassoon in her native Ohio. Maybe she ran out of pieces to play, but whatever the reason, Nancy turned to the saxophone.

Walker and soul singer Wee Willie Walker. Here now, Nancy Wright, joined by the Plymouth Church of Jazz and Justice Choir from Oakland, California, on the song Satisfied.

0: Nancy Wright, Satisfied. And that is this week's Your Blues Breaker. You know, we always aim to satisfy, as this program is a presentation of Ben Manila Productions, copyright 2016. The United States is home to the world's greatest entertainment venues, the House of Blues. At Marina City in Chicago, Las Vegas at the Mandalay Bay Hotel Resort and Casino, Anaheim at Disneyland, New Orleans in the French Quarter on Decatur Street, Orlando at Disney West, Myrtle Beach at Barefoot Landing, Cleveland, Ohio in the Flats District, San Diego on Broadway between 6th and 7th, Dallas in the Victory Park, downtown Houston, and Boston right there behind Fenway Park. Hey, everybody has a great time at House of Blues, and please enjoy our genuine Louisiana cooking at the Crossroads Restaurants. Jenny Cataldo, the able producer of the program, the writer is Merle Kessler. He's proud to say he's never been satisfied, which I guess is a kind of satisfaction in itself. I'm Elwood Blues, privileged to drive the Bluesmobile, bringing you fun and music week to week. Speed and satisfaction guaranteed thanks to the United Stations Radio Networks.
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1: Ride your own?
3: Yeah, I do. I've been riding since I was like 5. My first bike was an Arctic Hat 50. Remember those? Had a little black and white fur cowl seat, like, you know what I'm saying? Do you remember those? That was my first bike, so my dad inspired me. But I've had ninjas, I've had all kinds of bikes. My friends, I tried to get them to ride too, but it didn't quite work out, so I rode with the guys.
1: Worked out?
3: Pretty much. One of the guys. Hang out. Let's go riding.
1: Biker dudes love the ladies that ride their own.
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0: All right, on Bluesmobile Radio right now, we are about to spot 2016 in our fast-moving rearview mirror, just in time to hurtle into the future. Looking forward to some things, bidding a fond farewell to other things. Some fine music got released last year, and some fine talents behind it. Here's a prime example, the great Bonnie Raitt.

0: There you had Mavis Staples with Love and Trust from her 2016 release, Living on a High Note. She told songwriters she wanted happy songs. They obliged. And Ben Harper wrote Love and Trust for her. Before that, we heard fresh music, the first in a while from the great Bonnie Raitt. And that was the old In Excess song, Need You Tonight, from last year's release by Bonnie, Dig In Deep.
1: We got time for one more?
0: We are looking back on the best releases of 2016 on Bluesmobile Radio today. Here's one from the great Woofa Goofa himself, Peter Wolf.
2: How do you know which way I swing until you see me at the bat? How do you know I call this home because that's where I hang my hat? 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How do you know how far to go until you get too far?

0: 2016 music you heard and some old favorites there. David Bromberg and band put out an album called The Blues, The Whole Blues, and Nothing But The Blues. We heard a standard reworked to sound like Howlin' Wolf, 900 Miles. Before that, Peter Wolf, with his first music in a while, we heard How Do You Know? The album is called A Cure for Loneliness, and you know what? The cure works.
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0: Hi, how are you doing? See, I'm not lonely anymore. Who knows what might happen next as the Bluesmobile looks back at 2016. One thing's for sure, we had great songs from James Hunter, Wee Willie Walker, and Tedeschi Trucks. Stay with me.
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3: The Monday night football matchup at Kansas City was tied 7-7 late first half. The Chiefs beat Denver 31-10. New running back for KC, Kenneth Walker, had 191 total yards, two touchdowns, including a 60-yard run. The Browns expect quarterback Deshaun Watson to start again this Sunday. Vikings QB Kyler Murray was in team meetings today after Sunday's concussion. He is in the league's concussion protocol. And Florida State fired athletic director Michael Alford. To baseball, Detroit won its fifth straight game, got a run in the eighth, run in the ninth to win at Toronto 6-5. That clinched a playoff spot for the Yankees, who won 8-3 at Minnesota. Aaron Judge with a three-run homer to cap a six-run top of the eighth. The White Sox won at Cleveland 7-3. The Dodgers clinched a playoff berth, winning at Cincinnati 4-1. San Diego won its eighth straight, 8-7 at Colorado. The Cubs beat Atlanta 7-3.

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1: All right, we're back. Bluesmobile Radio, best of 2016. Here's another in the line of the great soul singers on Deftone Records, Mr. Charles Bradley.

music very much alive, as you can hear in the 21st century. Two songs on our list of great tunes that came our way in 2016, James Hunter 6 and Hold On, and that was the title track from their premiere release on the Daptone label, A Marriage Made in Musical Heaven. Before that, another great Daptone soul talent, Charles Bradley and Changes. We are playing the best from last year in the Bluesmobile. Continuing along in the soul vein, here is a fantastic 2016 musical rediscovery, We

0: All right, we had Parker Millsap there searching for an Elvis of the 21st century. Look no further than that guy, very talented. And that was Pining, one of our picks for the best of 2016. Before that, Wee Willie Walker, a singer who got left behind in the soul explosion of the 60s and 70s, but got rediscovered by a fan, Rick Estrin, the frontman for the Nightcats. He got Willie to step back in front of a mic, and the release is called If Nothing Ever Changes. We heard Hands of Time. This is Bluesmobile Radio. Our listening to the best of 2016 resumes in a moment with the Tedeschi Trucks Band, the Record Company, and Fantastic Negrito. Forward into the past.
1: Americans are skipping scans at the self-checkout more than you think. A new survey from LendingTree shows that almost 1 in 3 shoppers have purposefully taken an item without scanning it. That's a 12% increase over the last 2 years. And customers are blaming high prices and tariffs for doing so. However, 4 in 10 shoppers who've stolen on purpose say it's getting more difficult because of security upgrades. That's what's trending. I'm Jen Clark.
0: 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And boy, it was really great music. Like this from the Tedeschi Trucks Band.

0: All right, there you had New Discovery, Fantastic Negrito from his album The Last Days of Oakland. We heard Scary Woman. Before that, new music from a band called The Record Company, a blues rock trio out of Wisconsin originally, then later L.A. We heard Hard Day Coming Down, and we opened with the Tedeschi Trucks Band, who are fast becoming a worldwide beloved institution. We heard Right on Time. 2016, a great year for blues music. 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Multi-Grammy Award-winning Delbert McClinton is releasing his new CD, Prick of the Liver, on January 27th. Come and join him on his 23rd annual Sandy Beaches Cruise, leaving from Tampa, Florida, January 6th through 13th. Delbert is going to be rocking the boat, along with Marsha Ball, the Mavericks, Anson Funderburg, Wayne Toops, and many more artists. 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All right, when we get back, our venerator C.C. Ryder with a tribute to the great Texas blues man, Lightnin' Hopkins.
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2: News. I'm Sue Guzman. The Supreme Court rejecting President Trump's bid to revive strict mail ballot rules before the midterm elections. The move allows states to continue sending out mail-in ballots using the same processes they've used for years. Yemen's Houthi rebels have seized two strategic islands in the southern Red Sea. It's a move that could strengthen their control over a key maritime shipping route. Meantime, repairs to a major Saudi pipeline that was damaged last week could take 3 to 5 weeks. And President Trump is brushing aside concerns regarding the safety and the rapid advancement of AI.
3: President Trump making it clear where he stands in the artificial intelligence race, posting AI taking over the world, destroying humanity and all other things bad.
2: Fox's Lucas Tomlinson reporting. 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

aisle 3. Standing at a train station, W.C. Handy first heard the sound of a knife on guitar strings. He said it was the weirdest music he'd ever heard. He called it the blues. Since then, this vibrant art form has grown, spread, influenced, morphed, and overtaken. A truly American form of expression, today the blues is a language spoken all over the world. We toast this remarkable culture and look forward to the continued health of the blues with music from Texas legend Lightnin' Hopkins.

0: And that was Happy New Year from the great Texas blues man Lightnin' Hopkins. You are riding in the Bluesmobile. Moving on to our number two, we are going to explore the rich, fertile ground of that little old band from Texas, ZZ Top. 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
2: 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A little bit hesitant, but at the same time excited about every run that I've been doing.
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2: This is my first solo ride, so this is the first time I've actually ridden. Been riding in groups, get to be middle of the pack. I kind of hold the pace behind. It feels good. I don't feel overwhelmed or pressured to ride. My fiance got me kind of into getting excited about being on the bike and thought it'd be really great if his woman was riding next to him, and I thought the same thing, so that's exactly why I got on the bike and started riding. I've enjoyed every moment. Yeah.
1: Biker Minute.
2: All right.
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0: All right, people, welcome to a very special Bluesmobile radio program. We are covering blues trios this week. Coming up, we're going to hear from all three members of that little old band from Texas, ZZ Top. But first, some other barn-burning trios, including this experience.

0: Of course, Stevie Ray Vaughan and Double Trouble, Pride and Joy. Before that, the very basic Hound Dog Taylor and the House Rockers, Gimme Back My Wig. And we opened with the Jimi Hendrix Experience playing Red House. You had there a trio of trios. Coming up, a Texas trio that puts out its own unique sound. You know them well. We're going to be speaking with three members of ZZ Top after these words.
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3: The Monday Night Football matchup at Kansas City was tied 7-7 late first half. The Chiefs beat Denver 31-10. New running back for KC, Kenneth Walker, had 191 total yards, two touchdowns, including a 60-yard run. The Browns expect quarterback Deshaun Watson to start again this Sunday. Vikings QB Kyler Murray was in team meetings today after Sunday's concussion. He is in the league's concussion protocol. And Florida State fired athletic director Michael Alford. Baseball, Detroit won its fifth straight game, got a run in the eighth, run in the ninth to win at Toronto 6-5. That clinched a playoff spot for the Yankees, who won 8-3 at Minnesota. Aaron Judge with a three-run homer to cap a six-run top of the eighth. The White Sox won at Cleveland 7-3. The Dodgers clinched a playoff berth, winning at Cincinnati 4-1. San Diego won its eighth straight, 8-7 at Colorado. The Cubs beat Atlanta 7-3.

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1: Rumors spreading around in that Texas town. About the shack outside of games. And you know what I'm talking about. Just let me know if you wanna go to that home out on the range. I got a lot of nice girls.

0: quintessential sample of their glory, LaGrange, about a house of ill repute in Texas, or so they say. Bluesmobile Radio, we're going to look at a lot of the blues of ZZ Top today. They pack a lot of history into their stripped-down sound. We've spoken to them a couple of times over the years, and from our interview archives, Billy Gibbons, Dusty Hill, and Frank Beard sat down with me to talk about how they all first got into blues music. We start with bass player Dusty Hill.
1: My mother listened to a lot of blues, so there were a lot of blues records around the house. You know, Lightning Hopkins on down the list. And I can remember being very young and assuming everyone had these records, you know. People would come over to the house and I'd play these records. And then all of a sudden the parents wouldn't let them come over anymore. I like to think it was because of the records. Could have been for many reasons, but... And then my brother Rocky started playing guitar, and we would listen to late night radio occasionally, be fortunate enough to catch a blues show. Along with early rock and roll, it seemed a natural thing. And then later years, I was playing bass around Dallas. I was fortunate enough to play with Freddie King a number of times, which was a great experience.
0: I asked the guys in ZZ Top what it was like sharing the stage with a blues legend like Freddie King.
2: The best story that I can think of is when Freddie was up there playing, and he wasn't too happy with the way things were going, and he ended his last song, and the curtains closed, and we're on the side so we can still see the band, and he walked back and just booted the drummer right in the butt. And then the curtains reopened, and he went into his encore, and he was cooking. All of a sudden, he picked up some energy somewhere. Freddie demanded, he had an idea how he wanted his band to sound.

0: was Freddie King, Hideaway. He was a huge influence on ZZ Top, and we are giving a listen to the Blues of ZZ Top, who are currently out on tour, this time in the Bluesmobile. From our interview archives, here is the band talking about how meeting Freddie King, one blues legend, led to meeting another.
1: I believe it was in Burlington, Iowa, along the same time period Frank was speaking early on. I mean, we're talking first album, ZZ Top. Chance to see Muddy Waters was one thing, but to be on a tour working with Freddie King, Muddy Waters, the lineup was almost unbelievable for us, doing this interpretation of what had been originated by the guys that were right there, still originating. And Freddie said, so you want to meet Muddy Waters? Come on downstairs after the show. And we actually went downstairs before the show. So Freddie stops us about 10 feet back of the main body of bandsmen because we had walked in on a card game taking place on a Fender bass guitar case that had been suspended between a couple of deck chairs. And the money was flying, the cards were frying, everything was going quite well. And to get attention, without saying anything, Freddie produced a coffee can cylinder-sized wad of bills and laid it gingerly on the case and said, I'm in, and these are my friends. And we were just ready to start shaking hands, and Muddy Waters looked up and he saw Dusty and he saw Frank and myself, and he smiled and said, pleased to meet you. And that's all it required, and then it was game time, and there was no more talking.
0: Oh, yeah. Oh, yeah. Everything gonna be all right this morning.

0: Muddy Waters, Manish Boy. The word is that the fellas in ZZ Top might have lost some money to Mr. Waters in a backstage poker game in Iowa. You know, you'd have to ask them. I'm going to ask them about their blues roots, though, when the Bluesmobile returns with all three members of ZZ Top.
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1: 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The CBS Saturday morning debut of the cartoon series. Jim Henson's Muppet Baby.
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1: It was a big hit. Won four consecutive Emmys.
4: Thank you.
1: This date in 1986. The NBC premiere of L.A. Law.
5: I wish all my clients were as reasonable as you are.
1: It ran eight seasons.
5: So, 4 days before Christmas.
1: And won 15 Emmys.
5: It walks out on you.
1: And September 15th, 1989. The release of the thriller.
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1: Starring Al Pacino.
8: We set up dates. Get that prince on a wedding glass.
1: I'm Brandon Brooks.
8: Bingo, she's dropped.
1: And that's Rewind.

0: cheap sunglasses. That's what we wear in the Bluesmobile. Going back in time with the guys from ZZ Top, Billy Gibbons, Dusty Hill, and Frank Beard. We captured them in our interview archives when they started out. Didn't they think of themselves as a straight-ahead blues band?
1: We kind of fell into that group of musicians that were playing a real combination of things that you'd write and, of course, with the English invasion, as it was called and kind of referred to even today, we were no different to enjoy being awakened to good old American music. It just happened to be, at that time, it was being interpreted by English guys. And we were playing a little of this and a little of that. And our show was then, as it is today, it was same three chords, just different ways to play them.
2: The very first song we ever played, the three of us together, was a Shuffle in C. That just Shuffle in C, you know, Frank was already working with Billy, and I came cruising in, and for some, the C is a good key, you know, and it lasted all, about around an hour. It varies with the story, but I mean, it was very long.
1: All day show.
2: And for years on our set list, C Shuffle. I mean, that was, and lyrically, that would change, but C Shuffle, I mean, you can't hardly beat a shuffle. So Frank can beat a shuffle.
1: Well, ZZ Top plays three beats, the shuffle, the cut shuffle, and the monkey beat. That's all there is to it.
3: Three chords, three beats.
1: Yeah, keep
2: three
1: it simple.
2: Band members.
1: The first album, ZZ Top's first album, had some what we were considering rock music, but it's very blues-based. Just Got Back from Babies is one of the bluesier tracks from that, and that pretty much still speaks in that secret language of the blues.

0: from Babies, ZZ Top from their very first record. 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And we've got great interview archives with them. We're sharing some of the ones we've done over the years with you today. When I sat down with Billy Gibbons, Dusty Hill, and Frank Beard, I asked Beard, you know, the guy in the band without a beard, what drummer he looked up to early on.
1: Sonny Freeman was great. I mean, I always loved him. I also liked a guy, Lightning Hopkins, drummer down in Houston when we were farming, and even before. He was, he must have been in his 70s by then, I mean, he was just a total character. His floor tom was not a floor tom because it had no legs. It just sat on the ground, and that was his table where his drink and his pork chop sandwich was. And, you know, he had a snare and another tom and a couple of funky cymbals. But, I mean, he was so fine to watch. You know, he'd start a roll, and something would go wrong with it, and it'd just disintegrate up here. But, you know, it'd always end up at the right place, and he'd be right with Lightning. And, you know, it was great.
2: The spider roll.
1: Yeah. I mean, you'd, like, be amazed at, like, how did he do that? You know, it's like he almost fell off the stool. Or it's what it sounded like, you know. But then at the very end, he'd pull it all together, and it was just superiorly funky.
2: Take note, at any live ZZ Top performance, there is a rather odd-looking drum arrangement, which... Frank honors and acknowledges this influence from Spider Kilpatrick. There's always one drum that has drinks, ashtrays, sandwiches.
1: Yeah, it's the third floor time, and it has no microphone. It's not a drum. It's a table. You know, I'm going to put a little doily on it. And every set has one, an extra drum.

0: 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Hope you enjoyed our blues tribute to that little old band from Texas. 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Multi-Grammy Award-winning Delbert McClinton is releasing his new CD, Prick of the Litter, on January 27th. Come and join him on his 23rd annual Sandy Beaches Cruise, leaving from Tampa, Florida, January 6th through 13th. Delbert is going to be rocking the boat, along with Marsha Ball, the Mavericks, Anson Funderburg, Wayne Toops, and many more artists. 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When we get back, we enter the new year with new music from up north in Canada, Monkey Junk.
1: Welcome to American Biker Minute, the American Petroleum Institute's scientific poll concerning the nationwide introduction of E15 shows voters are concerned over the price of groceries and automobile parts. Today on American Biker Minute, Jim Ryan for American Biker Minute. A recent survey found that if E15, a 50% boost in alcohol over E10, is added to the nation's gasoline, 75% of us think the added alcohol will do damage to our vehicles while jacking up the price of groceries. Quoting the American Motorcyclists Association, motorcyclists want access to safe fuels. ABM reminds all riders to avoid single-hose gas pumps dispensing E15, sometimes called E85. The twin poison. American Bike Minute, your passport to the open road on two wheels.
2: It's Elwood's Blues Break.
0: Hey, I'm Elwood. We got Cece here. She's dusting off the vinyl and the cylinders, bringing old blues to life. What do you say, Sister Cece? What you got for me today?
3: We've all waited for a letter that just won't come, or cried over one that did. Looking back, the U.S. Postal Service has delivered a lot of hot music. I got the mailman blues after these messages. I got a letter this morning, and what do you reckon it read?
4: Return the sender.
3: Take a look at the history of the blues, and you'll meet a lot of mailmen. After all, country blues idol Booker White was rediscovered in 1964 when folk guitarist John Fahey wrote a general delivery letter to the Aberdeen, Mississippi post office. It was addressed simply, Booker White, old blues singer. There's real life, and then there's the music. There's letters that tell you a loved one won't be coming home. Ida Cox got one, so did Lead Belly. But of all the variations on that theme, there's no darker delivery than Sun House.

0: That's the mail you don't want to get. But there's also crying over letters never sent, like Odetta's special delivery blues.
1: Now, hey, Mr. Mail, did you bring me anything?
0: There's more. Lloyd Price cried out to his mailman, as did Elvis, the Beatles, and Buddy Holly.
2: Mailman, bring me no more blues.
0: And who was it that made Motown a household name? The Postman. Postal tunes out there, my favorite has to be Sleepy John Estes.

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0: Recorded around 1940, Sleepy John Estes and Mailman Blues. 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I'm CC Rider. 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
2: Fox News, I'm CJ Papa. President Trump calls in to NVIDIA chief executive Jensen Huang as he was talking about artificial intelligence at a conference in Los Angeles. The president wants to calm the uproar over AI safety concerns.
3: It's bigger than the internet and the AI, much more so. And they're just playing right into the hands of a lot of people that don't want to see it happen. And that could be political people. It could also be China. And we're not going to let that happen. It's a hoax.
2: And from the All In podcast, could the Federal Reserve increase the short-term interest rate for the first time in 3 years? Its two-day meeting begins today.
4: Wall Street traders are considering a hike likely after the recent rise in crude oil and gasoline prices and the lack of significant progress on inflation.
2: Fox's Ginny Casola. 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
5: I'm Michelle Pulino. In theaters, Eternity. In an afterlife where souls have 1 week to decide where to spend eternity, Joan is faced with the impossible choice between the man she spent her life with and her first love, who died young and has waited decades for her to arrive. Elizabeth Olsen and Miles Teller star.
6: Everybody run!
5: Zootopia 2, in the all-new story, Nick and Judy find themselves on the twisting trail of a mysterious reptile who arrives in Zootopia and turns the animal metropolis upside down. To crack the case, Judy and Nick must go undercover to unexpected new parts of town where their growing partnership is tested like never before.
7: Okay, so we're doing this.
5: Streaming on Netflix, Jingle Bell Heist. Sophia, a sharp-witted retail worker, and Nick, a down-on-his-luck repairman, are small-time thieves with their eyes on the same Christmas Eve score, robbing London's most notorious department store. That's Fox on Film on Fox News.
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9: Bluesmobile Radio loves Monkey Junk, everybody's favorite trio out of Ottawa, Canada. The capital city of that great nation, they're back with more channeling of John Lee Hooker through a century of blues, soul, and rock and roll. They do what they like, we like it, and now there's even more to like. Deep grooves, Canadian funk, along with a familiar tale of woe, rocking, of course, always new from Monkey Junk, Gone.

0: and they're cut gone, and that is this week's Your Blues Breaker. We are not yet gone, we're just real gone cats. The program is a presentation of Ben Manila Productions, copyright 2017. The United States is home to the world's greatest entertainment venues, the House of Blues. At Marina City in Chicago, Las Vegas at the Mandalay Bay Hotel Resort and Casino, Anaheim at Disneyland New Orleans in the French Quarter on Decatur Street, Orlando at Disney West, Myrtle Beach at Barefoot Landing, Cleveland, Ohio in the Flats District, San Diego on Broadway between 6th and 7th, Dallas in the Victory Park, downtown Houston, and Boston right there behind Fenway Park. Hey, enjoy our genuine Louisiana cooking at the Crossroads Restaurants. Jenny Cataldo, producer of the program, the writer is Merle Kessler. He's been kicked out of so many places, he's met himself coming back in. I'm Elwood Blues. Best way to get gone is to get going with me in the Bluesmobile, thanks to the United Stations Radio Network.
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1: This is my first year actually riding it solo.
2: Inspiration.
1: The past 3 years, I've rode on the back of my man's bike, so I'm pretty excited. Got my own bike. A little bit hesitant, but at the same time, excited about every run that I've been doing.
2: Today on American Biker Minute, Jeff Ryan, American Biker Minute.
1: This is my first solo ride, so this is the first time I've actually ridden. I'm riding in groups, get to be middle of the pack. I kind of hold the pace behind. It feels good. I don't feel overwhelmed or pressured to ride. My fiance got me kind of into getting excited about being on the bike and thought it'd be really great if his woman was riding next to him, and I thought the same thing, so that's exactly why I got on the bike and started riding. I've enjoyed every moment. Yeah.
2: American Biker Minute.
1: All right.
2: Go fast forward to the open road on two wheels.

early inspiration to the Blues Brothers, the great blues star from the Northwest, played with Robert Cray and many others. He helped us get the act together, honestly. He really is a founding blues brother himself. Curtis Salgado, you've heard of him. When Jake Blues heard him do a Junior Wells song, it inspired us to do it. This song, here, as a matter of fact.

0: Well, we had a bit of Curtis Salgado for you there, my friends, and we're going to give you the full Salgado shortly. We heard Room Full of Blues, and That's My Life. Curtis Salgado fronted that band from 1984 to 1986. Before that, the great Robert Cray, I'm Gonna Forget About You. Curtis Salgado sang and played harmonica with Cray's band for 6 years. And we opened with Messin' with the Kid, a Junior Wells song as done by Jake and myself and our incomparable section, Matt Murphy, Steve Cropper, Duck Dunn, and all of the guys in the Blues Brothers band. And that was inspired when Jake was up there in Oregon, and he saw Curtis Salgado sing in a bar. You know, that night was a seminal time in the history of the Blues Brothers. We got brand new music from Curtis Salgado, this wonderful artist, coming right up in the Bluesmobile. You're not going to want to miss this show because his knowledge of music is just terrific. Please stand by.
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3: The Monday night football matchup at Kansas City was tied 7-7 late first half. The Chiefs beat Denver 31-10. New running back for KC, Kenneth Walker, had 191 total yards, two touchdowns, including a 60-yard run. The Browns expect quarterback Deshaun Watson to start again this Sunday. Vikings QB Kyler Murray was in team meetings today after Sunday's concussion. He is in the league's concussion protocol. And Florida State fired athletic director Michael Alford. To baseball, Detroit won its fifth straight game, got a run in the eighth, run in the ninth to win at Toronto 6-5. That clinched a playoff spot for the Yankees, who won 8-3 at Minnesota. Aaron Judge with a three-run homer to cap a six-run top of the eighth. The White Sox won at Cleveland 7-3. The Dodgers clinched a playoff berth, winning at Cincinnati 4-1. San Diego won its eighth straight, 8-7 at Colorado. The Cubs beat Atlanta 7-3.
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0: founding consultant to the Blues Brothers. His latest release is called The Beautiful Lowdown. We heard I Know a Good Thing. My pleasure to welcome singer, songwriter, and, of course, harmonica virtuoso. A major influence on Jake and myself, Curtis Salgado. Welcome back to the Bluesmobile.
1: Thank you for having me, Elwood. I appreciate this.
0: Curtis, we appreciate you. Just what you did for us, incomparable. This program is yours. We place it at your disposal. Now, you've done half a dozen albums, and we know that you've gone through some scary health issues. But now, it looks like you've come out the other end of this kidney transplant, and, well, your voice and harp and everything, it sounds terrific. Sir, how are you feeling?
1: I feel good. I knew that I would. No, I feel great. And, thank you for asking. That's very nice. They keep an eye on me, and I've been blessed, man. I'm still kicking.
0: Well, before we get deep into your latest record, which is, you know, phenomenal, like anything you do, you're just the best. I want to call attention to some outside work you did recently. You did a guest spot on Wee Willie Walker's album. Now, the two of you share vocals on a gospel version of the Beatles song, Help, a beautiful interpretation of that. How did that come about?
1: You know, that was Rick Estrin's idea, you know, Rick Estrin and the Nightcats. But Willie Walker is known in the, if you collect soul records and stuff, he has a handful of great soul classics out. Some of it done with the guys out of Muscle Shoals. But let me tell you about Wee Willie Walker. He completely has all of his singing faculties together. A lot of the older soul cats, when you're reaching the age of 70, you know. But man, he is sharp as a tack, and he hasn't lost a thing. And he is incredible, man. Great singer. Amazing.

0: A familiar song by the Beatles as re-envisioned by Wee Willie Walker with some help from the great Curtis Salgado. Wow, you know, outstanding, outstanding. Curtis joins me right here in the Bluesmobile. He's got new music out all his own. He's got a few guest stars on there as well because Curtis Salgado is immensely well-respected in our industry and beyond. For instance, he has Danielle Nicole from Trampled Underfoot. You do a duet together, and that came out great.
1: Elwood, this means a lot. Thank you so much for the compliment. And that was a song that I wrote with a guy named Kevin McKendry and David Duncan back in 2008. I pulled the song out of the closet there, so to speak, and they wanted Alligator Records. They wanted possibly to think about doing a duo with somebody. It was a single narrative, one-person narrative tune, and I turned it into a two-person narrative tune. I took the tracks, just the rhythm tracks, brought it to a dressing room. Danielle and I were doing a show together. I said, will you do this duo with me, and here's how it goes, and I pushed it down. She goes, yeah, man, let's do that. And then I brought her out the lyrics, and she sang it there in the trailer, and I knew right then I had picked the right person. Because she just killed it in that she'd never even seen it. She just started reading the lyrics and just started singing to it. And I went, that'll do. Thank you. Then we got together in the studio and we nailed it.

0: Delgado with Danielle Nicole ripping it up on an old school style soul ballad. Is there something I should know? Well, I know this. More Curtis Delgado and some Clifton Chenier in a moment. That's why you listen to the Bluesmobile Radio Hour.
1: Study shows that a healthy marriage could mean a healthy gut. Researchers found that strong social relationships, especially marriages, may protect against obesity. Scientists say that having a strong marriage could be just as important to your health as good diet and exercise. That's what's trending. I'm Jen Clark.

0: our guest right here on Bluesmobile Radio. Ah, man, you know, the sections you've played with, that Robert Cray, that genius and soulful, great blues man and all-around, you know, artist, and Room Full of Blues and Duke and those guys. You've had your own sections and bands, blues and soul. Of course, because of your experience and the respect that you have in the industry, you were able to meet many of the early originators. You knew Zydeco King Clifton Chenier. What happened there?
1: An agency in Eugene, Oregon, wanted to put Clifton Chenier and his road manager named Davis Petrie up. And so they wanted to know if he'd stay at my house. And I jumped at the chance. This is Clifton Chenier, the king of Zydeco. So I go down there to introduce myself, and I come up to this large, about 6'5", black man with a big cigar in his mouth. And I know he's got to be with Clifton. So I come up and I go, "Are you with Clifton Chenier?" He goes, "Yeah." And I said, "My name's Curtis Salgado, and you're supposed to stay at my apartment for..." He goes, "Ah." And I didn't know what else to say. I'm just kind of like... And so I said, "Do you know how to cook gumbo?" And he pulls the cigar out of his mouth, and he looks down at me, and he goes, "Oh, baby, I'll make you some gumbo, make you bite your fingers off." I knew right then that I was, you know, I was in, you know. And so I brought him to the apartment, and he cooked for the band breakfast, lunch, and dinner, and that was my first taste of a Creole cuisine. The guy could cook, and that was... I haven't had better since, I'm telling you. And then Clifton was so nice at the end of it, and he insisted on paying us. And we said, "No, man, we can't. It was just a pleasure to know you." He goes, "No, I insist." It was an experience that I'll never forget. It was my introduction to...

0: Fifth and Chenier and Bogalusa Boogie, Curtis Salgado, our guest on Bluesmobile Radio right now. Clifton Chenier, his band, and his cook stayed at Curtis's house for 5 days. My mouth is just imagining what happened there. Makes a pretty good story, and it brings me to my next question. In writing songs, how important is the story within the song?
1: I like to use the prime example of John Prine. Angel from Montgomery is the name of the song, and it's got it, you know, it just sets up a little movie in your head. I think that's what it should be, is like a little movie in your head. Now, the Beatles didn't live in a yellow submarine, so not everything, you know, has to be true or whatever. I can imagine myself something that didn't happen to me at all and make a good song out of it. And songwriting comes down to pouring yourself a cup of coffee, you sit down, and you start writing songs.
0: Well, you've sung a lot of songs over the years. How do you approach a song now as opposed to the way you might have composed it maybe, I don't know, 3-4 decades ago?
1: Well, you get better with age. And I'm able to be more creative, quicker. And singing it's like a sport. It really is. It's like doing a sport, you know. You get in the zone, and you break your words right. You sing in pitch. You announce it right. You put it across, maybe this way or this way or this way, to add for more human emotion. That's how I think.
0: Curtis Salgado, founding consultant to the Blues Brothers, a major inspiration to Jake and myself. Always good to see you, my friend. Thanks for your time today, your wonderful music. Your record is out right now at a beautiful Lowdown. It gets the Elwood Blues Yellow Dot Must Buy.
1: 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Blues is brain food for your soul, man, and you're definitely helping out the cause. I bless your heart. Thank you for having me.

0: 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I was honored to have my good friend Curtis with us. 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
1: 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Cagers, also known as drivers, will hate you. Truth be known, that's one of the reasons we get into the sport. 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
0: You know, people, one of the great roots players out there now has got a record. His name is Peter Karp. We're going to feature him after this.
3: This is the U-Joint.
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0: Roots player and songwriter Peter Karp spent his childhood alternating between the swamps of New Jersey and the trailer parks of Alabama. Gotta be some music in there somewhere. This led him to form a punk rock band as a teenager, as one does, which he abandoned to travel and raise a family. He started his own film production company, which he also quit in the 90s, and since then he's been writing songs about it all. His latest is called Alabama Town. It's a tribute to the trailer parks of his boyhood and dedicated to his recently passed African-American stepmother, Ruth Turner. Here now, the title track, Peter Karp, Alabama Town.

0: on the Bananas television program talking about cesarean section.
1: Imagine how horrible it would be if it happened to you. 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Suddenly the roof opens up, a giant hand grabs your head, yanks you out of the building. It's a masked giant with a knife. It's the definition of a bad day. But that wasn't the worst part for us. It was the small group class discussions where you talk about pregnancy issues. 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I'm like, no, we don't. We don't need to.
0: For more laughs, over at DarrenScrublow.com.
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0: From NBC, he wins lead actor in a comedy series. Widow's Bay breaks an Emmy record, 14 wins. 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
2: 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Now the Batman director Matt Reeves coming to bat for Paul on X, calling him an incredible actor and an incredible person.
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2: R. Tolkien, the legendary author of the Lord of the Rings books, the very desk where much of those works were conceived. 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
5: Believe it or not, you might be saying Manjaro wrong. That's according to a new list of the most mispronounced words of 2025, according to Babbel. The weight loss drug is high on the list, along with Storm Eowyn and the Louvre Museum, which is pronounced Louvre in France. Oddly enough, we're all pronouncing Denzel Washington's name wrong.
6: Oh, no, you did.
5: He says it's pronounced Denzel, but even he calls himself Denzel. That's what's trending. I'm Jen Clark.
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11: All right, we're back on Bluesmobile Radio. The world lost a musical treasure when David Bowie passed away in January 2016. Bowie was born David Jones on January 8, 1947. He grew up to be one of the most influential pop music innovators of his time, both in the studio and live. The Thin White Duke was known for his constant reinvention as a glam star, soul singer, and acid rocker. And yet somehow, throughout every persona, he maintained a central authenticity. He was just always David Bowie. Here is one of his blues-based classics, Gene Genie.

0: The Gene Genie David Bowie, born January 8, 1947 and gone too soon. When the Bluesmobile returns, C.C. Ryder will take us on a tour of homemade instruments and the musicians who make and play them. But first, we pause as our stations identify themselves.
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6: Come on inside the Bluesmobile. I'm C.C. Ryder. Elwood's got a gig tonight at his local tavern in Havana. Havana, Illinois, that is, a few miles off Farm Road Double E. He'll be back with us later in the show. But for now, I'm at the wheel. And it's totally DIY time. You know, do it yourself. Luckily, handmade is the way to go these days. Brew your own beer, roast your own coffee, make it yourself. Well, the blues was way ahead of that curve. Many early blues makers couldn't afford an instrument, so they'd go ahead and make their own. Nail some baling wire to a board, and you got a guitar. Actually, they have a name for those handmade axes. They call them diddly bows. And that's how the legendary guitarist Elias Bates got his stage name, Bo

0: Diddley. That's Diddley Bow backwards. A Diddley Bow is a homemade guitar. And Bo Diddley not only invented the famous Bo Diddley beat, or at least got his name put to it, he invented his own guitars. He built his own ones, they were square, out of cigar boxes. This is the Bluesmobile, and I'm C.C. Ryder. A few years back, there was a cool documentary about guitarists Jimmy Page, The Edge, and Jack White. It was called It Might Get Loud. The opening scene in the movie shows Jack White building an amplified diddly bow with a plank of wood and a Coke bottle.
1: Who says you need to buy a guitar?
0: Jack White made his own axe because he could. When Buddy Guy was a kid in Louisiana, before electricity came to town, he made his own guitar because he had to. Buddy remembers.
2: I used to try to make them myself, even before I knew what a guitar was. No, I was like using rubber bands, screen wire from my mother's window, and all that kind of stuff in the house. And, you know, the screen break if you play it for 2 seconds. But I kept stripping and trying to make it. And I used to take a lighter fluid can and put a stick in the head of it and put four tacks on each end of it, and I had me a four-string guitar.

0: out and play it and sound good. 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It's almost like it's cooking a gumbo in Louisiana. You throw something else in it if you think it'll make it taste better.
1: Elwood's Bluesmobile.

0: Marcus James with Are You Ready? Marcus and his bandmates often play traditional homemade African instruments. His CD is called Snakeskin Violin, and that would also be a handmade instrument. Before that, Buddy Guy and The First Time I Met the Blues. Growing up in the rural South, Buddy taught himself to play on diddly bows made out of screen door wire and various household objects. He built his first homemade guitar out of an empty can of lighter fluid. When we return, homemade guitars, homemade basses, homemade music with Super Chicken, the North Mississippi All-Stars, and more. Stay with me.
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3: The Monday night football matchup at Kansas City was tied 7-7 late first half. The Chiefs beat Denver 31-10. New running back for KC, Kenneth Walker, had 191 total yards, two touchdowns, including a 60-yard run. The Browns expect quarterback Deshaun Watson to start again this Sunday. Vikings QB Kyler Murray was in team meetings today after Sunday's concussion. He is in the league's concussion protocol. And Florida State fired athletic director Michael Alford. To baseball, Detroit won its fifth straight game, got a run in the eighth, run in the ninth to win at Toronto 6-5. That clinched a playoff spot for the Yankees, who won 8-3 at Minnesota. Aaron Judge with a three-run homer to cap a six-run top of the eighth. The White Sox won at Cleveland 7-3. The Dodgers clinched a playoff berth, winning at Cincinnati 4-1. San Diego won its eighth straight, 8-7 at Colorado. The Cubs beat Atlanta 7-3.
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0: Welcome back to the Bluesmobile. From Tupelo, Mississippi, here is Homemade Jams.

That's Nathan James. He taught himself to play on instruments he made himself. He's a well-respected roots player, and he sounds real fine when he performs as a one-man acoustic band. We heard Chosen Kind. And we open with Homemade Jams Blues Band. Two brothers and a sister. All their guitars are handmade by their proud papa, and he makes them out of car mufflers. I'm C.C. Ryder, filling in for Elwood in the Bluesmobile, and right now I'm spotlighting players who make their own axes. And this man is at the top of the

0: Super Chicken. His handmade instruments are certified works of art, displayed in galleries. He can also play the hell out of them. We heard hooking up objects. It can be done, and we'll do it after these words.
1: This is Rewind. September 15th, 1949.
2: The Lone Ranger.
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1: September 15th, 1984. The CBS Saturday morning debut of the cartoon series. Jim Henson's Muppet Baby.
4: Help me, Fuzz.
1: It was a big hit. Won four consecutive Emmys.
4: Thank you.
1: This date in 1986. The NBC premiere of L.A. Law.
5: I wish all my clients were as reasonable as you are.
1: It ran eight seasons.
5: So, 4 days before Christmas.
1: And won 15 Emmys.
5: It walks out on you.
1: And September 15th, 1989. The release of the thriller.
6: There's some psycho woman out there killing guys.
1: Sea of Love.
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1: Starring Al Pacino.
7: We set up dates. We get their prints in a wine glass.
1: I'm Brandon Brooks.

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1: Very, very mischievous, very playful, and to be honest, really badass.
0: But nothing like this.
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3: This is the Bluesmobile. CeCe behind the wheel. Listening to do-it-yourself blues this week. Here's a good example. When Lightnin' Slim showed up for his first recording session in 1954, he brought with him a man he'd just met on the bus. His name was Lazy Lester, and he sat in on percussion. On one song, percussion meant a rolled-up newspaper on a cardboard box. Let's give a listen.
4: Well, I'm going down New Orleans, I'm on by me mojo hand.

0: was Lightning Slim with Lazy Lester on percussion. Recorded by Jay Miller for Excello Records. This is the Bluesmobile, and I'm CC Ryder, saluting folks who make their own instruments. Jay Miller remembers how, in the early days, they had to play percussion on whatever was around.
1: We didn't have much of a studio when I started. We didn't even have a drum set. I used cardboard boxes and used my saddle and Coca-Cola bottles for percussion, you know. Just about anything we could use in lieu of drums.

0: excellent Genova Magnus and Stealin' Sugar. If you're ever lucky enough to see her live, you'll see that she's got her own custom-made washboard. It's pretty bawdy. And she also plays her own handmade two-string guitar.
1: Yeah!
0: And before that, it was Slim Harpo with his own brand of swamp blues. He was accompanied by Lazy Lester, the go-to percussion guy at Excello Records. Without a proper drum set, Lester used newspapers, bachniques I've ever heard were developed by the famous Parchman Farm Prisoners recorded by Alan Lomax in the 30s and 40s. Working inmates cadenced their labor with song and beat out time with whatever they had in hand. That meant shovels, axes, saws, and you guessed it, chains.

This is the Bluesmobile, and I'm CC Rider. Taking a cold, hard look at instruments made from common everyday items. For instance, the cane fife. You make them out of sugar cane. Otha Turner learned to make them and play them as a kid in Mississippi back in the early 20th century, and he passed that tradition along to his granddaughter, Chardae Thomas. Here's Chardae on cane fife with the North Mississippi All-Stars.

0: North Mississippi All-Stars with Sharday Thomas on the cane. It looks like they paid him in quarters. I'll put those in the office safe and turn the wheel back over to him. She's all yours, Elwood.
1: Thank you, C.C. Ryder, our blues scholar, broadcaster, and venerator. When the Bluesmobile gets back, I got new music from a soul legend, Lee Fields, and the Expressions.
2: Welcome to American Biker Minute. A Massachusetts biker fell prey to somebody who stole his bike, painted with images of his five fallen friends. Stealing a motorcycle with connections to a message so obvious is lower than whale. Today on American Biker Minute, Jack Ryan for American Biker Minute. Veterans choose to paint their motorcycles with images of fallen comrades. Any thief with half a heart would pass on a bike with fallen comrades. Not this time. A Revere, Massachusetts veteran who had been working on his motorcycle in preparation for a Memorial Day parade had chains cut and the bike stolen. Cops have a surveillance video from a nearby business. Here's to a speedy trial and a lengthy lockup. Rip-offs get no lower. Your passport to the open road on two wheels.
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0: I'm CC Ryder, and today we're talking loud amplified harmonica and one of the men who put the mic to the harp for the first time. The life and sound of Snooky Pryor. Hang tight. The man they called Snooky, born James Edward Pryor, picked up the harmonica at age 14, despite the objections of his preacher dad. Later on, when he was in the army, he started blowing bugle calls on the harp through the PA system. The incredible power of the amplifier inspired him to pick up his own rig once he got out of the service. And despite his primitive amp, soon enough he was the loudest mother on Chicago's Maxwell Street. Snooky Pryor waxed some seriously groundbreaking 78s in the post-war period. You might recognize that lick. His very first recording, a track called Snooky and Moody's Boogie, is particularly significant in blues history. Some say Little Walter lifted it for his record-shattering instrumental breakthrough, Juke. Little Walter is often credited with being the first to... but no matter who did it first, Snooky's still a master, crucial in the development of harmonica styling. And I'll prove it to you. From 1948, Telephone Blues.
5: I'm gonna call up my baby. On that lawn, just gonna tell her.

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And I know the people, they all tell me somebody.

0: Snooky Pryor with Telephone Blues. Mr. Pryor was born on this day in 1921. That's it for me. If you want to continue the veneration, head to ccriderblues.com. I got more fresh, hot Snooky just waiting for you.
1: 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We encourage you to lighten up and smile with this story from author, motivational speaker, and comedian Ken Davis.
2: Tennessee is beautiful. The people are some of the nicest people on the face of the earth. But there are bugs there. How many of you know what chiggers are? Yeah, well, I know now. You could lay naked in the woods in Denver. This guy goes, yeah, amen. It wouldn't be pretty, but no bugs would bite you. I'm serious. There's no bugs there. In Tennessee, the first day I was there, we bought a little house on 12 acres of wooded land, and I put on a pair of shorts and went for an hour and a half walk through the woods. Oh, let me tell you what chiggers are. They are a bug you cannot see, and they go where no man has ever gone before.
3: I had thousands of bites all over my body. How interesting that such a tiny creature can cause so much misery, and how similar that is to some of the difficulties we face in life. Don't let the chiggers of life overwhelm you, and stay out of the tall grass in shorts. This is Ken Davis. Lighten up and live.
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4: Fox News, I'm Therese Crowley. AI becomes a political season football, with former President Obama joining Kamala Harris, Bernie Sanders, and AOC to call for aggressive regulation and AI slowdown. Republicans looking to protect Americans' energy costs.
5: Depending on who you talk to on Capitol Hill today, AI is either the next industrial revolution or it's a runaway train. Either way, tech companies are building up massive energy infrastructure because of it. Vice President Vance is expected to meet privately with House Republicans ahead of a vote aimed at preventing data centers from driving up household bills.
4: Fox's Alexandria Hoff.

0: restrictions before the midterms, a 7-2 vote. In today's Delaware primary, longtime Democrat Senator Chris Coons faces a challenge from the former Walmart exec who legally changed his name to E. No Trump Hansen in a protest of presidential overreach. America's listening to Fox News.
1: 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This is Soundbites, and I'm Alan Davidson. 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
6: 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Lee Fields is sometimes called Little JB for his physical and vocal resemblance to James Brown, but as you were about to witness, he puts his own jazz-infused spin on the funk. Fields released his first music in 1968. He's been playing ever since. In recent years, he's been making music with the Expressions. Two horns, guitar, bass, drums, and keys. Lee Fields and the Expressions forge their own funky vibrations that combine the rough edges of Stax R&B with a more sophisticated Philadelphia soul sound. This song is called Make the World.
7: You

Pretty cool. The release is called Special Night. That was Lee Fields and the Expressions. We heard Make the World, and that is this week's Your Fusion Blues Breaker. The world of this program is made by Ben Manella Productions, copyright 2017. 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
2: I am Terry Schoenecker. I'm from Minneapolis, Minnesota. I got my own bike, a little bit hesitant, but at the same time excited about every run that I've been doing.
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2: This is my first solo ride, so this is the first time I've actually ridden. I'm riding in groups, get to be middle of the pack. I kind of hold the pace behind. It feels good. I don't feel overwhelmed or pressured to ride. My fiance got me kind of into being excited about being on the bike and thought it'd be really great if his woman was riding next to him, and I thought the same thing, so that's exactly why I got on the bike and started riding. I've enjoyed every moment. Yeah.
1: American Biker Minute.
2: All right.
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This is the Bluesmobile radio program. I'm your host, Elwood, and I love Canadians. The world needs a lot more Canada. I love this guy, J.W. Jones. He's a good-looking guy. He does some modeling in his spare time, and he's tasteful the way he plays, and he's accomplished. And it's because Canada has long embraced blues music, and I'm going to tell you, these guys and gals, they know how to rock and roll and play the blues and R&B and jump and everything. Look at Down Child, all those great bands. But right now, I'm going to play a few representatives from our northern neighbor, starting with Neil Young.

0: Creek. Before that, the soundtrack in a classic movie, Roadhouse, Roadhouse Blues by the Jeff Healey Band. And we open with Neil Young, My My Hey Hey, off his classic album, Rust Never Sleeps. 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
3: The Monday night football matchup at Kansas City was tied 7-7 late first half. The Chiefs beat Denver 31-10. New running back for KC, Kenneth Walker, had 191 total yards, two touchdowns, including a 60-yard run. The Browns expect quarterback Deshaun Watson to start again this Sunday. Vikings QB Kyler Murray was in team meetings today after Sunday's concussion. He is in the league's concussion protocol. And Florida State fired athletic director Michael Alford. Baseball, Detroit won its fifth straight game, got a run in the eighth, run in the ninth to win at Toronto 6-5. That clinched a playoff spot for the Yankees, who won 8-3 at Minnesota. Aaron Judge with a three-run homer to cap a six-run top of the eighth. The White Sox won at Cleveland 7-3. The Dodgers clinched a playoff berth, winning at Cincinnati 4-1. San Diego won its eighth straight, 8-7 at Colorado. The Cubs beat Atlanta 7-3.
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0: Jones and Price You Pay, hard-working and as good-looking as Junior Wells. J.W. Jones has been making blues since to finance his first record, and he's been working and growing ever since. A thrill to welcome J.W. Jones back to the Bluesmobile.
1: Hey, thanks so much for having me back.
0: You've been here a few times because, well, we only deal in quality here, young man. And your latest is called High Temperature. If my math is correct, release number 9 for you. How do you think this fits into the overall trajectory of your career? I mean, where's it fit?
1: Well, it's kind of a funny thing. I've been thinking about it a lot lately, and I know that for several of my records, I was always trying to make sure that the hardcore blues fans would really like it and really respect it and, you know, get behind what I was doing as a blues artist. But, you know, as the years go on and I'm writing more original material, I find that when I'm writing these songs, you know, if they don't sound like Chess Records 1957, like, you know, the title track, for example, High Temperature, if it doesn't sound like that, then that's okay. And I just need to write the songs the way they come out. And if they're coming from the right place, they're coming from the heart, and they're honest, then that's exactly where I want to be.
0: Also, you have legendary guitarist Colin Linden producing the record and playing on it. Another superior Canadian and worldwide and world-known blues man. How did that collaboration occur, sir?
1: Well, I've known Colin for many, many years and been a fan of his since I started recording. And basically, you know, as I'm making more and more records, the goal is just to just keep developing as an artist and try to find different paths to sounding differently. And I thought Colin would be a great addition to work with. And since I've known him for so long and we've crossed paths at festivals and events, I finally asked him to do it and being to go back down to Nashville again to record this record. So it seemed like the perfect situation, perfect opportunity. And Colin is just absolutely amazing. I mean, what he brought to the record, both as a producer, as a songwriter, and as a guitar player and a musician, man, he's just like, he's incredible.

0: Colin Linden with Knob and Tube. Guitarist and producer Colin Linden produced High Temperature, the latest record from J.W. Jones. He's out of Canada, Ottawa, Canada, and he is my guest right here in the Bluesmobile. Once again, we've had him a few times, and we support this young man's work. That's why he's here. J.W., the album is dedicated to B.B. King. Talk a bit about that, if you would, a little.
1: Well, B.B. King has been my number one guitar hero since I started. I saw B.B. in 1995. I was 15 years old here in my hometown of Ottawa. And ever since then, I've just been trying to sound like B.B. King. And so far, I'm not really getting it, but I keep trying anyway. And then the other dedication is to Richard Innes, who is a drummer, great drummer from California, and he passed away in the last year. And he was a huge, huge influence of mine, a good friend of mine. He was on a couple of my records. And I started out on drums, so actually, that's why there's such a connection.

0: connection between me and loving his drumming so much, because as far as I'm concerned, he's the greatest blues drummer that's ever lived. And
1: as a memorial or not, but you've got a tribute on there, a recognition of the great Leon Russell.
0: Yeah, we actually had recorded that song before he passed away, but that was one of the songs that Colin Linden brought to me and said, hey, I'd love you to record this song. And when I first heard it, I thought it was totally different from anything I've ever done before, but I really dug it, and we took a different take on it and just went into the room and started playing, and what came of it is just amazing. I mean, the musicians on this record, the way they interpreted everything basically in one or two takes, just playing it live off the floor in the room together, that's where all the magic was.
1: Now, that's a song by Leon Russell, but, you know, I don't think I've heard that one that much.
0: Yeah, and I mean, what's different about that song is that it almost has two different vocal performances on it, because there's a call and response with the same singer singing it. So Leon was singing it, obviously, on the original, and then I'm singing it on this one. But they kind of have a different effect to them, so we had to track it in a certain way where I did all the call lines first and then came back and did all the response lines. So the way it resulted is just pretty cool to me, because it's got different effects, and it sounds almost like two different people in a way.

0: stamp on the Leon Russell song, Out in the Woods. This is Bluesmobile Radio. I'm kind of jonesing for some more JW, and we're going to throw in some Buddy Guy, and yeah, that's what we do here, right, man? When we get big.
1: Believe it or not, you might be saying Manjaro wrong. That's according to a new list of the most mispronounced words of 2025, according to Babbel. The weight loss drug is high on the list, along with Storm Aowen and the Louvre Museum, which is pronounced Louvre in France. Oddly enough, we're all pronouncing Denzel Washington's name wrong.
2: Oh, no, you did.
1: He says it's pronounced...

0: Denzel, but even he calls himself Denzel. That's what's trending. I'm Jen Clark.
1: WBWP 101.1.
2: Hi, this is J.W. Jones, and you're riding in the Bluesmobile with Elwood Blues.
3: 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Jones right here, right now.

0: joins me in the Bluesmobile, and he was joined on that track by singer Jada Dreyer. A beautiful voice. Tell me about her and her work on your record.
1: Well, Jada's another Canadian that lives down in Nashville, and she's a number one hit songwriter. She just wrote a song, co-wrote a song for Luke Bryan that became a number one, and Colin introduced me to her and introduced me to this song, and when I first heard it, it was just Colin on the guitar and him and Jada singing it together, and I fell in love with it right away. It sounded completely different from a traditional blues song. It almost sounded a little bit country when I first heard it, but I just love the fact that Jada was able to sing on it with me, and it's just a great duet.
0: Speaking of duets, you've been seen a lot lately with Buddy Guy. I mean, how much fun is that? Talk about that a bit.
1: Well, it all started about a year and a half ago. We were playing at Buddy Guy's Legends in Chicago, and he came up on stage and joined us for a couple tunes. Then right away, he invited me to perform with him and his band in Ottawa on two sold-out shows. He told me he liked the way I played guitar, and he wanted me to come and join him. So that was kind of the beginning of it, and that was the first three times, and then he's joined us another two times on stage at his club in Chicago since then. So, man, I just feel like I've been so blessed to be able to play with one of my heroes five times in the last, 18 months. It's pretty amazing.
0: How do you play with a guitarist like Buddy Guy? I mean, I just think you kind of want to watch what he's doing all the time.
1: Well, to be completely honest, the first time he came on stage, I wasn't expecting it at all, and basically I was shaking. My legs were shaking. But,

I just held it together as best as I could. And since playing with him a few times now, it feels totally natural. I'm just totally at home on stage with him. And I know what he wants when he's singing. He wants us to be as quiet as possible. And I really dig that. It's so fun to play that kind of stuff. And then when I played with him and his band, it was like a completely different thing. He wanted me to let loose, and he wouldn't let me stand back. He was like, come on, go. It's your turn. Come on. And he really pushed me to really play. So that was super fun.

0: guy wear you out? My guest is J.W. Jones. He got to play with his hero buddy guy a bunch of times over the past year or so because J.W. is a serious blues man and one of the up-and-coming people who's taking it into the 21st century. Young J.W. Jones and the very talented man he is who gets to be on Bluesmobile Radio. That's what we deal in, quality musicians and artists. Sir, you have many collaborations on this record. For example, there's a well-known southern-style rock band out of Canada. They're called the Cooper Brothers, and Dick Cooper is a songwriter for that great band. He worked on some tunes with you. Tell us about Dick and that collaboration, too.
1: Well, working with Dick Cooper from the Cooper Brothers was just incredible because he's an amazing songwriter, and he has so many clever ideas. What I like about Dick Cooper is that he's not super literal, but at the same time, he's clever, and he leaves enough to the imagination, but also with really clever lyrics. And I think that all came through on all five songs that we wrote together for the record. The other thing about it is those were, you know, true stories for me, and they're honestly from the heart, and they're from real experiences. And I kind of needed a second mind to be involved to, you know, really pull that out of me so that, you know, I was getting the right feeling, the right emotion into the songs.
0: Wow. Well, 9 albums under your belt. Songwriting, does it get easier for you, or is it more arduous as time and experience?

0: experience goes on?
1: Well, I'd have to say it's the same as with guitar playing. It's like the more you know, the more you realize you don't know. And it's just, as a guitar player, as a singer, as a songwriter, it's just, it's coming out of me a little bit more naturally now, and I don't have to think about it as much as I once did. So I think that's probably pretty similar for a lot of people as they evolve.
0: And we have so enjoyed watching you and your career evolve. You know, JW, you're a friend to this show, and we're a friend to you. Thank you for the music and so much for coming on. Hope to see you live sometime, maybe there at the Rainbow Room in Ottawa, Ottawa, Canada. That's, I'll be slipping aboard some boat to get over the border surreptitiously, but it'd be worth it to get up there and see you play live.
1: Thank you for having me. It's always a pleasure, Elwood.

J.W. Jones, Where Do You Think I Was? The release is called High Temperature. It's mighty fine. It gets the Elwood Blues Yellow Dot Must Buy. Haven't given one of them out in a while. 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
1: 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Jeff Ryan for American Biker Minute. Well-to-do dude lives the country club lifestyle. When his father-in-law passed, the couple got the 1952 Harley-Davidson Panhead. Rusted, leaking oil. Pretty bad shape. The old pan is reborn. At a recent stop for gas, 20 people lined up to see the bike in less than 5 minutes. 90% of the time, this 52 Panhead fires up on the first kick. A nod to the wrench. Pick with today's show at AmericanBikerMinute.com. There's no head like a Panhead. Your passport to the open road on two wheels.
2: Okay, long about this time, I find out if there are any kids that want to hear Schoolhouse Rock. 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

0: Ashley Dvorkin with a Fox Celebrity Profile with Dave Franco, Ariana Greenblatt, and Justice Smith of the magic-filled franchise continuation, Now You See Me, Now You Don't. Dave, I want to start with you because I know you've been practicing the card-throwing skills.
1: Oh, yeah.
0: Have you showed it off, like, in real life anywhere? Do you have a fun story of being somewhere random and you're like, oh, look?
1: Isla and I were walking through this park in Budapest where we shot the newest movie, and from a distance, we see this kid trying to throw cards, but he was very bad at it. And so I went up to him and he had no idea who I was, and I taught him how to throw cards, and by the time I walked away, he was whipping those across the park.
0: Ariana and Justice, you got to work with the team at the Magic Castle.
2: Learning basic magic, you kind of learn how most magic tricks are done, and it does kind of take the magic out of it, but you do have, you find a new appreciation for magic.
3: One of our amazing teachers, Handsome Jack, he would show me card tricks, and if I liked them enough, I would be like, please tell me how you did that.
0: Ashley Dvorkin, Fox News.
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4: 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I'm Jonathan McKee with Plugged In by Focus on the Family.
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9: News. I'm CJ Papa. Senate Judiciary Oversight hearing underway. FBI Director Cash Patel under the spotlight. Fox's David Spun.
10: It's going to be kind of a buffet of questions coming from senators both sides of the aisle.
9: Ranking member, Democratic Senator Dick Durbin claims
11: the Bureau has been reshaped as a political weapon against President Trump's political enemies and a shield to protect the president and his MAGA loyalists.
9: Director Patel touting the effectiveness of the Bureau.
12: We've captured 10. Just this past weekend, we captured a thug down in Venezuela who is on our most wanted list and on the run for years. He has been captured, apprehended, and is on his way back to the United States of America.
9: President Trump using Truth Social earlier to criticize your Supreme Court decision, turning down his request on mail-in voting, calling it another bad decision. 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
13: I'm Michelle Polino.
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13: Streaming on Netflix, Sean Combs, The Reckoning, the four-part miniseries exploring the sexual misconduct allegations against iconic producer, rapper Sean Diddy Combs, 50 Cent executive produced. Back for season two, Anne Rice's Mayfair, which is the supernatural AMC thriller based on author Anne Rice's Lives of the Mayfair Witches novels about a prominent New Orleans family with a historic

0: knowledge that they have inside their head instead of going to AI and finding an answer there.
1: Blue Books, 100% made in America by a company founded in 1887. Roaring Spring has survived in the paper industry that has been shrinking thanks to computers and other technology.
0: Over the years, we've remained flexible and we've thought about what we're really good at and what strengths we can rely on. And there are things that overseas manufacturers are great at, but they are not good at quick turnaround times.
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3: All right, welcome back to the Bluesmobile Radio Program. One of the giants of New Orleans music, Alan Toussaint, was born on January 14th, 1938. This guy, songwriter, arranger, piano man, producer, one of the great backroom geniuses of American music. Classic songs like Working on the Coal Mine, a hit for both Lee Dorsey and Devo, were his. He also wrote Right Place, Wrong Time, the giant hit for his friend Dr. John. He was the guy who produced the legendary Meters. He helped forge the New Orleans funk sound. Toussaint songs were recorded by so many people like these guys, who I'll play right now.

0: coach and talent of Alan Toussaint. That was What is Success, written by Alan and given a slinky interpretation by Bonnie Raitt. And we heard the classic Fortune Teller, a spectacular version by the Stones, of course, written by Toussaint. He was born January 14th, 1938. And we're just going to celebrate and recognize this incredible talent in his music. Bluesmobile Radio coming up in hour two. We're going to spend time with Walter Trout. He talks about an illness which brought him from the brink of death and left him with a great deal of gratitude and the urge to make some mighty fine music. First now, though, we must pause and gratefully allow our local stations to identify themselves.
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2: I am Terry Schenecker. I'm from Minneapolis, Minnesota.
1: Is this the year you take the biker challenge?
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1: Inspiration.
2: The past 3 years I've rode on the back of my man's bike, so I'm pretty excited. Got my own bike, a little bit hesitant, but at the same time excited about every run that I've been doing.
1: Today on American Biker Minute, Jeff Ryan, American Biker Minute.
2: This is my first solo ride, so this is the first time I've actually ridden. I've been riding in groups, get to be middle of the pack. I kind of hold the pace behind. It feels good. I don't feel overwhelmed or pressured to ride. My fiance got me kind of into getting excited about being on the bike and thought it'd be really great if his woman was riding next to him, and I thought the same thing, so that's exactly why I got on the bike and started riding. I've enjoyed every moment. Yeah.
1: American Biker Minute.
2: All right.
1: Your passport's in the open road on two wheels.

Hey, welcome aboard. This week in the Bluesmobile, we got a tribute to a guitar man and blues survivor, the great Walter Trout. Walter is back from a scary, life-threatening illness. He will share with us the power of that experience, and we'll hear some of his great music, of course. But first, let's get the Blue Mo back on the road again with some of the greats Walter Trout has played with before he went solo.

0: the Blues Breakers, When the Devil Starts Crying. Before that, the original Hound Dog by the highly original Big Mama Thornton. And we opened with Canned Heat, On the Road Again. What do they all have in common? Guitar man Walter Trout has hefted his ex with all of them. When we get back, a return to life and a return to music for the great Walter Trout. He joins us on the Bluesmobile after these words.
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3: The Monday night football matchup at Kansas City was tied 7-7 late first half. The Chiefs beat Denver 31-10. New running back for KC, Kenneth Walker, had 191 total yards, two touchdowns, including a 60-yard run. The Browns expect quarterback Deshaun Watson to start again this Sunday. Vikings QB Kyler Murray was in team meetings today after Sunday's concussion. Alford. To baseball, Detroit won its fifth straight game, got a run in the eighth, run in the ninth to win at Toronto 6-5. That clinched a playoff spot for the Yankees, who won 8-3 at Minnesota. Aaron Judge with a three-run homer to cap a six-run top of the eighth. The White Sox won at Cleveland 7-3. The Dodgers clinched a playoff berth, winning at Cincinnati 4-1. San Diego won its eighth straight, 8-7 at Colorado. The Cubs beat Atlanta 7-3.
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0: Trout and Tomorrow Seems So Far Away. His album, a concept record, is called Battle Scars. It chronicles his return to the music he loves after a long and scary struggle. I am very, very pleased to have Walter Trout join us here in the Bluesmobile.
1: It's great to be here, Elwood. How you doing?
0: I'm doing all right, I'm happy to see that you are doing much better. Really, it's wonderful to see that you've made such a dynamic recovery.
1: The past couple of years have been a little rough, and that's an understatement.
0: Yeah, for sure.
1: I faced death, looked it right in the face, and came really close, actually. I had brain damage. I couldn't speak English. I didn't know who my wife and kids were. I lost 120 pounds. I had maybe 3 days left to go when they found a liver for me, and I got the transplant, and it's been an incredible recovery. I mean, it's kind of weird. It cured baldness. My hair is growing back in. I had psoriasis. It cured that. It was a great weight loss program. But I don't recommend it to anyone.
0: No, do not try this at home, kids.
1: It's no fun.
0: Hearing that, it's hard to imagine looking at you now because, you look great.
1: It was a life-altering experience, I have to say.
0: Walter, has this experience transformed your music?
1: Well, I have.

0: to tell you, the music was taken from me. A matter of fact, when I was in the hospital, my oldest son visited me and brought me a Stratocaster and said, "Dad, you need to play." And they put it on my lap, and I was too weak to get the string down to the fret.
1: Whoa.
0: And I said, "Take it away, I can't look at it." And I thought even if I survived, I'd never play again. And when I got home, I worked for months and months and sat on my couch for 6 hours a day and had to relearn how to play. And so it was taken from me, and now that it's back, it means more than it ever did before.

0: King, me and my guitar. Walter Trout, a fan of Freddie King, is here to talk about a witch he faced recently. So, Walter, you dealt with this life-threatening illness, came through a liver transplant. How did all of this change your ideas about blues music?
1: Well, I certainly think I have maybe a deeper understanding and relationship to it. I thought I understood it pretty well before I got sick after, a 40-year career of playing it with some of the all-time greats of the genre. But I relate to it even on a deeper

0: level now, but I relate to everything in life now on a deeper level. To get up and breathe and walk is an incredible experience now. I used to take it for granted that I could walk down the street. I don't take that for granted anymore.
1: And I know you got a lot of support from your fans. They really came out in force to help back in 2014. Blues fans from all around the world got together to crowdsource over $130,000 for your transplant. And I'm pleased to say that the blues community was there for you and was a part of that. But even more than the money, you must have felt the love, huh?
0: It was overwhelming, really. They gave me the feeling and the realization that what I do means something to them. It matters to them. My songs, my playing is important to them. And now I feel like I have a responsibility to them. I have to give back now. They gave me so much. The way that I can do that is to get up on stage and play my very best. You know, give them the very best I have.

0: called Battle Scars. He's got them. More Walter Trout and John Lee Hooker as well after these words.
1: This is Rewind. September 15th, 1949.
2: The Lone Ranger.
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3: Why, you...
1: The morning debut of the cartoon series. Jim Henson's Muppet Baby.
4: Help me, Fuzzy.
1: It was a big hit. Won four consecutive Emmys.
4: Thank you.
1: This date in 1986. The NBC premiere of L.A. Law.
5: I wish all my clients were as reasonable as you are.
1: It ran eight seasons.
5: So, 4 days before Christmas.
1: And won 15 Emmys.
5: It walks out on you.
1: And September 15th, 1989. The release of the thriller.
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1: Sea of Love.
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7: Bingo.

0: All right, Walter Trout there playing Hideaway from his latest Battle Scars, a concept album, you might say, about how he almost died and then returned to bring us the good news. This is the Bluesmobile, Walter Trout with me right now. Let's talk about the songwriting on this record. They're all original tunes. You could have gone into a G, but it's great to be a live musical celebration. But instead, the songs look back on the pain you went through to get there. The record rocks, no doubt about it, but you don't pull any punches.
1: Well, it's funny, when I said to my wife, I really want to make a new record, because I think I have a lot to say now. I've come out of this, I'm on the other side. So she set it up with my label, Provoke. Yeah, Walter's ready, and they said, okay, go for it. And so then it was time for me to sit down and write. And I wanted to say, hey, I'm back, I feel great, you know, life is beautiful. But everything I attempted to write was coming out really cliched and, you know, like something that should be sung by, Helen Reddy or Anne Murray or something, you know. And I was frustrated, you know, and I said to my wife, I don't know how to do this without it coming out, just these cliches, these flowery things, you know. And she said, well, what you need to do is go back and relive what you went through. Put yourself in that bed that you laid in for over 6 months. How did it feel? What were your thoughts? What were your feelings? And if you could convert those feelings to sound, what would it sound like? And as soon as she kind of gave me that idea, the whole thing took me maybe 10, 12 days to write the whole thing. And some of it's kind of dark and graphic, but as my old boss, John Lee Hooker, would say, it's in me and it got to come out. These feelings to sound, what would it sound like? And as soon as she kind of gave me that idea, the whole thing took me maybe 10, 12 days to write the whole thing. And some of it's kind of dark and graphic, but as my old boss, John Lee Hooker, would say, it's in me and it got to come out.

0: John Lee Hooker and his signature hit Boogie Chillin', one of the many blues legends Walter Trout admired and got to play with. Walter, my guest in the Bluesmobile right now. So not only are you back with this new record, you're healthy, you're up and about, but you are touring. I mean, you're living proof that support from fans can really keep blues artists alive and thriving.
1: Well, yeah, and their support is an incredible thing. I think that on that tour, the energy I was getting from the fans really helped me. You know, I was adrenalized. I'd go out there every night, and we sold out a lot of the shows, and we played a lot of big festivals, and the incredible response we were getting and the love that was coming from that crowd towards us really sustained me.
0: Walter, what are you going to do next? Maybe another record, probably? More touring?
1: I'm back at it, and I want to go at it with everything I have. I want to be a better husband. I want to be a better father. I want to be a better musician. I want to get out and give those people the music that they let me know means something to them. I want to give back to them. And if you told me a year ago what I'm about to say, I would have never believed it. But right now, I believe that my best years are ahead of me.
0: A very good place to be, sir.
1: It sure is.
0: Well, we are happy to have you back. We can't wait to hear all the music that you're going to be making in the coming years, and we're excited about this new record.
1: Well, thank you. I'm excited about the future. I really am.
0: Well, and seeing what you've gone through, we should all take a moment to appreciate everything that we have. And we appreciate your new outlook on life.
1: Well, thank you. Elwood, it's always good talking to you.

0: the release, Battle Scars, really good music. Okay, when we return, soul music from the San Fernando Valley. Hey, people, soul is everywhere. The totally rad sounds of Soul Scratch. Stay with me.
1: Jeff Ryan, for American Biker Minute.
2: Hi, who's this? Where from?
3: Crash, and I'm from southern Minnesota.
2: What you doing?
3: Waiting to get a tattoo. The very first one I got was 20 years ago, and I have a great big tarantula put on my shoulder, and I really didn't see it when he did it. God, what did I do? Well, the cover-up turned out to be a tattoo over my entire back, just to cover up the tarantula. Kind of went from there. I have continuously done more and more. It just goes, and they are addictive. People say they're addictive, and they really are. They are. They're fun to have, and I enjoy them. It's an expression of who you are. I don't know. It seems like you're always explaining to people, like, how can you do that, and why would you do that to yourself? Because. Yeah, because I can. It's enjoyable.
1: It's worth the open road on two wheels.
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0: Hey, my friend Bobby Rush, Mr. Chickenheads is back. More songs about food and, of course, that Bobby Rush funk. First, an appetizer. Blue Mole Radio. Fresh on the heels of Chickenheads, the mammoth 4-CD retrospective of his life and music. Now, Bobby Rush, come on. The king of joyful booty shake and heart-stirring old-school chitlin' circuit gut buck and funky soul music. There's few today in the world to compare to Bobby Rush. They're all gone. His latest is called Porcupine Meat. Just like me, the man loves to eat, and he knows how to dine. Now serving Mr. Bobby Rush with some catfish stew.

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3: News. I'm Therese Crowley. FBI Director Kash Patel tells the Senate Judiciary Committee this FBI is the first to arrest all 10 of the top 10 most wanted criminals across every category.
4: This FBI has arrested 500% more predators online in this last 18 months than the prior 18 months before that.
3: But Senate Ranking Democrat Dick Durbin objects.
5: The Bureau has been reshaped as a political weapon against President Trump's political enemies and a shield to protect the president and his MAGA loyalist.
3: President Trump, with a long Truth Social post charging the U.S. Supreme Court, has been bullied and cajoled by radical Democrats after their 7-2 decision to block his mail-in voting restrictions, saying the justices don't show the courage to save America. The House votes on a bipartisan bill to keep the energy demands of AI data centers from driving up your utility bill. 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
6: Film. I'm Michelle Pulino. In theaters, Eternity, in an afterlife where souls have 1 week to decide where to spend eternity, Joan is faced with the impossible choice between the man she spent her life with and her first love, who died young and has waited decades for her to arrive. Elizabeth Olsen and Miles Teller star.
7: Everybody run!
6: Zootopia 2, in the all-new story, Nick and Judy find themselves on the twisting trail of a mysterious reptile who arrives in Zootopia and turns the animal metropolis upside down. To crack the case, Judy and Nick must go undercover to unexpected new parts of town where their growing partnership is tested like never before.
8: Okay, so we're doing this.
6: Streaming on Netflix, Jingle Bell Heist. Sophia, a sharp-witted retail worker, and Nick, a down-on-his-luck repairman, are small-time thieves with their eyes on the same Christmas Eve score, robbing London's most notorious.

The Abandons, the debut Western drama series developed by Sons of Anarchy vet Kurt Sutter, set in the Washington Territory of the 1850s. It tracks the conflict over a plot of land between two very different families. Gillian Anderson and Lena Headey co-star. With Love, Megan, Holiday Celebration, a holiday special featuring the Duchess of Sussex, sharing seasonal tips from a home in Montecito, California. That's

boss, I better turn on my GPS. Turn right, turn left. Uh-oh. Recalculating.

Greetings, folks. Bluesmobile Radio back with you. Soul Scratch is a funk and soul band out of the San Fernando Valley in Southern California. The band itself was around for a while when singer Dale Spollett moved to L.A. from the East Coast. He saw the band, the players in it, liked the passion, liked the sound. And as it happened, Soul Scratch was looking for a new vocalist. So, hey, beautiful, a match made in heaven. And now they have embarked on their quest, their mission to, quote, cure the world of hate and educate all people in the power of love, peace, and music. I think that's what we're all about here at Bluesmobile Radio. If you are dancing, you're not fighting. Here is Soul Scratch and their song, Pacified.

0: Batch pacified, and that is your this week's Positive Thinking Blues Breaker. This program is made harmoniously by Ben Manila Productions. Copyright 2017. You know, folks, the United States is a great country, and let's keep it united by loving artists and music and supporting their work everywhere. And the USA is home to the world's greatest entertainment venues, the House of Blues, at Marina City in magnificent Chicago, Las Vegas at the Mandalay Bay Hotel, Resort, and Casino, Anaheim at Disneyland, and we're moving across the park February 28th, New Orleans in the French Quarter on Decatur Street, Orlando at Disney West, Myrtle Beach at Barefoot Landing, Cleveland, Ohio in the Flats 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We got a club right behind Fenway Park. Hey, look, everybody, come in. Unite under the roof of your local House of Blues. Jenny Cataldo is producer of the program. The writer is Merle Kessler. He remains aggressively unpacified because his cocoa went cold. I'm Elwood Blues, and I get pacified in the back seat of the Bluesmobile. Relax. I can drive from the back seat. Thanks to United Stations Radio Networks.
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0: Greetings, ladies and gentlemen, boys and girls, music lovers everywhere and far and wide. This week, I've got a tribute to a powerful musical instrument that could fit in your vest pocket. You can play it soft. You can play it sweet. You can pull deep tones out of it. You can put shrill trills into it. You can most definitely play it loud. It began as a child's toy, but it became one of the great purveyors of grown-up emotions musically expressed through the blues. The Mississippi saxophone, the tin sandwich, the mouth harp, the harmonica. A minute to learn, a lifetime to master. First up, some of the living masters of the blues harp, beginning with my hero and our good friend Charlie, the Gentleman Musselwhite.

0: Wilson always bringing his distinctive harp playing to the stage there with the fabulous Thunderbirds. That was Pocket Rocket. Before that, we heard Cottonmouth Man from James Cotton, still performing at 80. Had the privilege of playing with him at the House of Blues a couple of years back in New Orleans. He doesn't sing anymore, but he plays harp, and his son plays guitar and sings the vocals, and it's just still a ripping show. We opened with Charlie Musselwhite, who not only just still makes great solo records consistently, but adds huge quality wherever he chooses to play his guitar, sing, or his harmonica. And he works on many projects for other people and brings his gifts there all the time. We heard River Hip Mama from his live release, Juke Joint Chapel. We are wailing on the harp this week in the Bluesmobile. When we come back, the originators of the juke joint sound, before they had sockets to plug them in. Yeah, there was no power in some of them juke joints, right? Head to play Electric Guitars by Candlelight. Stay with me.
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3: The Monday night football matchup at Kansas City was tied 7-7 late first half. The Chiefs beat Denver 31-10. New running back for KC, Kenneth Run. The Browns expect quarterback Deshaun Watson to start again this Sunday. Vikings QB Kyler Murray was in team meetings today after Sunday's concussion. He is in the league's concussion protocol. And Florida State fired athletic director Michael Alford. To baseball, Detroit won its fifth straight game. Got a run in the eighth, run in the ninth to win at Toronto 6-5. That clinched a playoff spot for the Yankees, who won 8-3 at Minnesota. Aaron Judge with a three-run homer to cap a six-run top of the eighth. The White Sox won at Cleveland 7-3. The Dodgers clinched a playoff berth, winning at Cincinnati 4-1. San Diego won its eighth straight, 8-7 at Colorado. The Cubs beat Atlanta 7-3.

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1: 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Let's get back to the originators of that blues harmonica sound. 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

0: There you had a country blues originator, Sonny Terry, accompanied there by his longtime playing and feuding partner, Brownie McGee, with Waylon and Whoopin before that, Sonny Boy Williamson. That's Sonny Boy 1, if you're taking notes, and his version of Good Morning, Little Schoolgirl. Bluesmobile Radio, I am still learning on the harmonica myself, even after the records we've done in the movies. Amazing what you can still learn if you get with a master and listen. How does harmonica actually work, though? We're going to get a demonstration from a true, true harmonica virtuoso. Ready?
1: This is Charlie Musselwhite. This is a 10-hole diatonic. Each hole has two reeds. One's a blow reed, one's a draw reed. It's the only instrument you actually breathe through, in and out of. Most other wind instruments, you just blow on them. Like, say, on the second hole, you got... That's a G and E. But if you bend it down, you got F sharp F as you went down there. So you got four notes there out of the two reeds in the one hole. What you're hearing when you hear a bent note is a combination of both reeds vibrating together to make the one note. Like when you're speaking, when you make vowels, your tongue is changing to make different tones. Well, you use your tongue to change to make different tones with the harp. Like if you're pronouncing oi, that's kind of like what you're doing to start with, like going, but you're drawing in, so it's like, I'm going oi, oi, oi, but I'm drawing in with my tongue. It's like I'm pronouncing that word. And then up on the top end, when you blow out to bend, it's the same thing. I'm kind of like squeezing out, I'm going wee, wee. And there's another thing, when you're drawing a note, instead of just, you want to get, you're like staggering your breath. It's like going, which gives it a nice color, you know. And then when you're playing the octave, going, that's my tongue going off and on of the harp to let air, let those notes in between come through. You really have to rely on a mental picture because it's the only instrument that you cannot see how to play, and nobody can see what you're playing either. And you have to have the stronger and firmer and fuller that picture can be, the better able you are to get around on your instrument. The way I kind of look at it, the whole harmonica thing is, first you had like guys that would play harmonica in the country doing like imitations of trains and fox and hounds and stuff like that, and sort of sound effects. Then you had a guy like Will Shade that came along and started actually playing it more. He had what would maybe be considered one of the earliest blues bands. It was a jug band, all acoustic instruments, and so he played guitar, and his harmonica playing was a little more sophisticated than the country guys. He was playing lines on the harp. Then as time went by, the harp kind of went to town and went to Chicago, and a guy like Little Walter, who was listening to a lot of horn players, like Louis Jordan, started phrasing on the harmonica like a saxophone. This is like all the way uptown and out of the country, definitely, by this point. Like earlier days, like say the first Sonny Boy Williamson, he might have been playing like... It's just, and he would just do that over and over all the time. You know, that kind of stuff. Little Walter would play more of a line, like a saxophone, like... this is a long way from making it sound like a train in the country. So a guy like Little Walter really perfected the harp and made it more of an instrument than a thing to make sound effects with. A lot of people say Walter Horton taught Sonny Boy and Little Walter. Now, you sure opened the doors for him on how to think about the harmonica. And I think Little Walter took that and just really took it the rest of the way. It's a pretty amazing little thing. A lot of music comes out of that little harmonica.

0: Showcase, Mellow Down Easy, a little harmonica lesson before that from Charlie Musselwhite. Bluesmobile Radio celebrating electrified harmonica. Gonna have some sucking and blowing from Sonny Boy Williamson 2, the wonderful Paul Butterfield, and the still traveling, still touring, still recording, the great John Mayall, beautiful harp player. Stay with us.
1: 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Google released its annual Year in Search list, and K-pop Demon Hunters, which was the hot honey cottage cheese sweet potato beef bowl. Gross. That's what's trending. I'm Jen Clark.
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0: What happens when you amplify a harmonica? You get this.

some electrified harmonica there for you. Classic blues harp piece from John Mayall. Always looking for room to move. Before that, the Paul Butterfield Blues Band. He helped break Chicago blues wide open in the 1960s. Jake and I listened to his record East West in the Orphanage with Curtis in the Basement. That's one of the first ones he played, besides all of the great African-American artists. Curtis, I love Paul Butterfield. Before that, we had Help Me from Sonny Boy Williamson, too. I understand what it takes to be a great harp player. I know. And I, you know what? I've got the highest admiration for those who become masters. But I can tell you, most anybody can learn to play a little harp. I think you'll be satisfied with the Lee Oscar Special 20 with the plastic reeds. Pick it up. They're expensive, but you'll have it for life. And now, the Bluesmobile.com alert. 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

0: 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Hey, folks, we're going to have a happy birthday tribute to Mr. Sam Cooke coming up next. It's all about the music.
1: Jeff Ryan for American Biker Minute. How does a really, really rich dude cope with two kids, one more in the oven, plus a domineering granny who's always on his back? He goes for a motorcycle ride. Of course, People magazine spotted Prince William, older of Diana's two sons, on a Ducati, speeding over to the local soccer court for a game of sports. The third in line to the royal throne of Britain could have been chauffeured in a limo, but what fun is that? Bullface helmet, jeans, gray riding jacket said to look the part of a professional track hack on the 130-mile-an-hour, $20,000 high Motar duck. And ladies, listen to Kate, who says riding scares her, but not enough to stop the boy from doing it. In the end, life is about fun. Motorcycles are about life.
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0: Hey, I'm Elwood Blues. We call Blues Sister Cece Ryder the Venerator. She brings us respect to the pre-war blues and makes them jump for all of us. What you got today, Cece?
5: Got a good one today, Elwood. John Fogerty has an epiphany at the grave of Robert Johnson. He tells the story after these important messages. One of the most distinctive voices in rock and roll is John Fogerty. But after he left Creedence Clearwater Revival, John Fogerty was sued for sounding too much like himself. So he quit singing Creedence songs out of principle. For him to change his mind, it took a pilgrimage to the gravesite of Robert Johnson.
6: One tale leads you to another story, and you then find the guy. Do you know where Robert Johnson is buried? And this one fella in this little rural post office says, well, you go up this bend in the road and you find this such and such church. You go back, there's a big tree back there. And you go back there and, the story is that he was buried under that tree. And I'm standing there and I'm thinking to myself, well, I wonder who owns Robert Johnson's songs? And I go, nah, probably some shady lawyer with a cigar in a tall building in New York City. And I went, waved my hand across my face, doesn't matter. Those are Robert's songs. I mean, I actually had this almost out loud conversation. And right at that exact moment in my mind, it was like, ding, John, you've been fussing over your songs because some other guy owns them. And you've had all this, pain, whatever, over your songs. Don't you realize what you just said? You own your songs. Everybody knows you are the owner of your song. I mean, it was one of, later a guy told me what the word epiphany means. So I had one.

And well, I was lonesome, I felt so lonesome, and I could not help but cry. All my love's in vain.

0: The originator, Robert Johnson, and his 1937 song, Love in Vain. 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Until next time, I'm CC Rider. 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
2: Monday through Saturday we were punctual, but something happens on Sunday morning. You are late for church. You can't find your Bible. You've spilt coffee. People are running around and screaming and yelling. It's the worst day of the week. Why? Because Satan doesn't want you to come to church. You might hear the voice of God, and the truth will set you free. Here's how Dad would get us ready for church on Sunday. Shut up, get in the car. Jesus may have died for you, but I'm going to kill you. Get in there right now. Mom had my two younger sisters in a headlock with a curling iron. You're going to be pretty for Jesus. Shut up.
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3: News. I'm Gianna Gelosi. President Trump taking aim at the Supreme Court after the justices blocked new restrictions on mail-in voting. The president saying it makes cheating by the radical left easier to do.
4: The criticism of the high court follows a Monday night order blocking the Trump administration from implementing mail-in ballot restrictions ahead of the midterm elections. The president says it's another bad decision and a big loss for Republicans, accusing justices of not showing the courage necessary to save America.
3: Fox's Jared Halpern. FBI Director Kash Patel testified at a Senate hearing today. Democrats call him partisan and unqualified, but Patel says he's cracked down on crime, saved children, and thwarted terror plots.
5: And just this past weekend, this FBI stopped another ISIS-inspired attack in Pittsburgh, arresting an individual before he's able to go out and kill innocent civilians.
3: America's listening to Fox News.
6: CBS Entertainment, Quentin Tarantino not making friends after going after Paul Dano.
7: I'm giving you a chance.
6: Creepy stuff there as the Riddler and the Batman. This week, Quentin called Paul weak sauce on a podcast. Now the Batman director Matt Reeves coming to bat for Paul on X, calling him an incredible actor and an incredible person.
8: It's like in the great stories, Mr. Frugal.
6: And if you've got $100,000 lying around, well, we've got a story for you. That's the expected cost at a British auction for the writing desk of J.R.R. Tolkien, the legendary author of the Lord of the Rings books, the very desk where much of those works were conceived. For CBS Entertainment, I'm Matt Wolf.
9: What did you search for online this year, or have you already cleared your history? Google released its annual Year in Search list, and K-pop Demon Hunters was at the top in the U.S. Labubu, government shutdown, and tariffs were also in the top 10. Pedro Pascal was one of the most searched actors globally. And the biggest viral dish was the hot honey cottage cheese sweet potato beef bowl. Gross. That's what's trending. I'm Jen Clark.
10: 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All right, welcome back. Talking about Sam Cooke. Of course, you know him. He was born January 22, 1931. Taken from the world December 11th, 1964. Started his amazing career as a gospel singer, stirring things up with the Soul Stirrers. His charisma and talents led him out of the world of

businessman. He possessed a great voice with a smooth, effortless style, and he inspired and influenced those around him and those who came after Aretha, Otis, Al Green, Stevie Wonder, everybody else. And, well, you know, I could talk all day. I ain't gonna. I'm gonna play some music. Sam Cooke, right now.

0: Sam Cooke, there was his take on the Willie Dixon blues song Little Red Rooster, and before that, one of his classic originals, Bring It On Home to Me. Sam Cooke, born January 22, 1931. That's the kind of thing we do here on the Blues Mobile Radio Program. When we return, I got an action-packed retrospective as we give a listen to the blues of Aerosmith. 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
2: This is my first solo ride, so this is the first time I've actually ridden. I'm riding in groups, get to be middle of the pack. I kind of hold the pace behind. It feels good. I don't feel overwhelmed or pressured to ride. My fiance got me kind of into being excited about being on the bike and thought it'd be really great if his woman was riding next to him. And I thought the same thing, so that's exactly why I got on the bike and started riding. I've enjoyed every moment. Yeah.
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0: 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I am your chauffeur and mechanic, navigator, pilot, and DJ, Elwood, behind the wheel. Every week, we try to bring you lots of great blues music and the music associated with blues, of course, which is maybe one half of the music on the planet. One of the things we do on the show is highlight the mighty impact that blues has had on music and musicians everywhere, including that mighty rock and roll band that just keeps on rolling, Aerosmith.

0: Aerosmith and Train kept a roll on that particular song. First done as a jump blues by Tiny Bradshaw in 1951, was recorded by the Yardbirds in the 60s with Jeff Beck providing the fuzzy guitar lick, which inspired a whole new generation of players. Psychedelic rock and heavy metal both have Train kept a rolling in their DNA, and both Led Zeppelin and Aerosmith have made the song a fixture in their live shows. This time on the Bluesmobile, we showcase Aerosmith and their blues roots. From our interview archive, Steven Tyler praises the classic blues format.
1: You know, a lot of the blues is 1-4-5 progression, and so many songs, those are the first chord progressions you learn. So it's kind of foolish to me to think that you could be in a band and pass by that stuff and not pay homage to it. But of course we did. And as far as I can see, I mean, it all grew from that. The Even Pretty Things stuff, The Animals, House of the Rising Sun. It's all blues-oriented. It's all blues-derived, and even Aerosmith, you know. We've taken it and pulled it and stretched it six ways from Sunday and come out with something else, you know.

0: There you had Aerosmith from their live album Bootleg, which was not a bootleg, but it was released as it was first recorded live, no overdubs, warts and all. And that was I Ain't Got You, a song that was done by everybody, including Jimmy Reed, the Yardbirds, Aerosmith, Blue Oyster Cult, and the Blues Brothers. This is Bluesmobile Radio. We are looking at Aerosmith and the Blues. Steven Tyler, of course, was in fine voice on that song. His harmonica playing stellar, too, from our interview archives now. Steven remembers how he started to play harp in the band.
1: I was originally the drummer, and so when I got up to sing, I felt so without, so I had to have something to do. And this was so big in the 60s, you know, to play the harp, and it's just been an extension ever since.
0: Steven, do you have any favorite influences, like Little Walter or Sonny Boy Williamson?
1: Both of them is it for me. And there's so many in between, and it's just the guys that most people would say don't know what they're doing are the ones I learned from the most, ones that use their tongue on it, you know. And it's not just bending the notes. I think I

0: Aerosmith and Hangman Jury, an old blues song, which is also called Linin' Track. Bluesmobile Radio, we are listening to the blues roots of Aerosmith this week. Baby, Please Don't Go, I mean, you'll hear that, plus some Fleetwood Mac and Electric Muddy Waters. First, these words.
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3: The Monday Night Football matchup at Kansas City was tied 7-7 late first half. The Chiefs beat Denver 31-10. New running back for KC, Kenneth Walker, had 191 total yards, two touchdowns, including a 60-yard run. The Browns expect quarterback Deshaun Watson to start again this Sunday. Vikings QB Kyler Murray was in team meetings today after Sunday's concussion. He is in the league's concussion protocol. And Florida State fired athletic director Michael Alford. Baseball, Detroit won its fifth straight game, got a run in the eighth, run in the ninth to win at Toronto 6-5. That clinched a playoff spot for the Yankees, who won 8-3 at Minnesota. Aaron Judge with a three-run homer to cap a six-run top of the eighth. The White Sox won at Cleveland 7-3. The Dodgers clinched a playoff berth, winning at Cincinnati 4-1. San Diego won its eighth straight, 8-7 at Colorado. The Cubs beat Atlanta 7-3.
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5: You know, all we wanted to play.
6: 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It's almost like cooking a gumbo in Louisiana. You throw something else in if you think it'll make it taste better.
7: It's Elwood's Bluesmobile.
5: No hanky-panky. All business. You know what I mean, Elwood?
0: You are back in the Bluesmobile. We are taking a little trip to the blues roots of Aerosmith.

0: Aerosmith and Baby Please Don't Go. We are digging up the blues roots of Aerosmith here in the Bluesmobile. The Aerosmith band came up in the age of the great British invasion of the 60s. We asked Joe Perry, guitar man of Aerosmith, if he remembers the first blues record he ever got.
1: I think that the first blues record that I got was the John Mayall Hard Road record. Eric Clapton on it. And also that, I forgot which Chuck Berry record it was. It was like a greatest hits record with 14 songs on it. Those are the first ones I remember wearing out anyway, playing a lot of.
0: And that's when you first learned
1: the, you know, and played all the chords and stuff from there. And then I started listening to the English blues guitar players. Fleetwood Mac and Peter Green was a really big influence, you know, because they would come and play. You'd see them a lot, you know, like Beck might come through twice a year, but Fleetwood Mac, was they were always in Boston. They really liked it there, and I remember them rehearsing there a lot, and I would go in and see them. And they were playing all that stuff. They were playing all the Elmore James songs and all of that.
2: I did talk to my baby on the telephone. She said, stop what you're doing.

0: Can't Hold Out from Fleetwood Mac. Back when they were a blues band and guitar god Peter Green was with them. Huge influence on Joe Perry and the guys in Aerosmith. We are giving a listen to Aerosmith and their blues background on the Bluesmobile Radio. The British invasion had a huge impact on the band, but they eventually wound up coming back home to American blues. From our interview archives, bassman Tom Hamilton of Aerosmith remembers.
1: I probably bought a lot of British rock albums before I bought my first blues album. The Yardbirds and 10 Years After. Then through a guy Joe and I were in a band with way back when, we got turned on to a lot of, the actual origins of what we were listening to. And I'd say the first blues album I ever bought was the Electric Mud album. I think the purists think it's a pretty crappy album, but to me it was just so cool. This version of Hoochie Coochie Man on there is so, it's really sloppy and it's really out of control, but to me it's great.

0: Muddy Waters from Electric Mud and Hoochie Coochie Man, a favorite version of that tune for Tom Hamilton, bass player from Aerosmith. We are exploring the blues roots of Aerosmith here in the Bluesmobile. Our study, of course, very scientific. More Aerosmith, some Chuck Berry, when our experiments resume.
1: This is Rewind. September 15th, 1949.
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1: September 15th, 1984. The CBS Saturday morning debut of the cartoon series. Jim Henson's Muppet Baby.
4: Help me, Fuzzy.
1: It was a big hit. Won four consecutive Emmys.
4: Thank you.
1: His date in 1986. The NBC premiere of L.A. Law.
5: I wish all my clients were as reasonable as you are.
1: It ran eight seasons.
5: So, 4 days before Christmas.
1: And won 15 Emmys.
5: It walks out on you.
1: And September 15th, 1989. The release of the thriller.
6: There's some psycho woman out there killing guys.
1: Sea of Love.
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1: Starring Al Pacino.
8: We set up dates. We get that Prince on a wine glass.
1: I'm Brandon Brooks.
8: Bingo.

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1: I'm a guy that have been called some names, but one thing, when they say I like women, they tell the truth.
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0: Aerosmith and Big 10-inch record. Good, clean fun here now in the Bluesmobile as we listen to the blues roots of Aerosmith. We have heard what they were listening to when they were coming up, but let us expand that question. Let's go to the archives now to hear from Tom Hamilton, bass player, and Joe Perry, lead guitarist. Before Aerosmith ever wrote their own songs, they were playing British blues.
1: Yardbirds, 10 years after, old Jeff Beck songs. Basically, it was based on Mississippi Delta music, but it was taken and just played through much bigger amplifiers.
2: Like we were the suburban kids that got turned on to the blues by way of the British blues invasion. So we were hearing all this, the blues secondhand coming from guys like Clapton and Beck and Page and all that stuff. And we'd look down and see, written by Willie Dixon. That's interesting. And then we'd go back, and I can remember, hearing the Chuck Berry songs done by the Beatles and the Stones, and then my friend going, check this out, and he played me a Chuck Berry record, and it was the real deal. And I started like looking back, and I think that's what is really important, is being able to bring it, like Tom said, to bring it to the masses, because it's just going to be a real kind of subculture thing. And every time somebody, you know, makes a move like they're doing to bring it to the forefront, people are going to realize that there's a lot more music there.

0: Barry, and come on, this is the Bluesmobile with the roots of Aerosmith. So, what is it with blues anyway? I mean, it's so simple, but how much goodness flows from it? From our archives, Tom Hamilton and Steven Tyler attempt to explain.
1: You know, it's really just a platform. It's a springboard that lets something else happen. And I think what happens beyond, you know, the simple structure of the music is just having a good time and emotion and, you know, stuff like that coming out. The structure just provides an opportunity for a different kind of voice. You know, you can say funny things or say cool things or sad things.
2: It's also human. You know, it's like it's about foreplay and then climax. It's like, it's funny how much so much structure came out of just basic feelings.

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1: Aerosmith and reefer-headed woman, she fell right down from the sky, and sometimes, you know, they do. Next time you hear an Aerosmith song, remember that they started out playing the blues. And now, the bluesmobile.com alert. 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
1: Welcome to American Biker Minute. Hi, who's this?
2: I'm Casper Reckless.
1: Where's your bike?
2: My wife wanted in the divorce.
1: And today on American Biker Minute, Jeff Ryan for American Biker Minute. How can it be any worse? The ex winds up with a bike her new boyfriend rides.
2: Oh. I'm Casper Reckless, tattoo artist, Pennsylvania.
1: But sometimes the nastiest situations have a way of working themselves out.
2: But the good thing is her new boyfriend wrecked it. They didn't have insurance on it. And it's total. He got a fine, went to jail, and they don't have a bike now. There was nothing I could do. They decided she needed it more than me. I got satisfaction.
3: That's when she said she was pretending.
1: American Biker Minute, your passport to the open road on two wheels.
0: You know, people, one of the great roots players out there now has got a record. His name is Peter Karp. They're going to feature him after this.
4: This is the U-Joint.
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0: Roots player and songwriter Peter Karp spent his childhood alternating between the swamps of New Jersey and the trailer parks of Alabama. Got to be some music in there somewhere. This led him to form a punk rock band as a teenager, as one does, which he abandoned to travel and raise a family. He started his own film production company, which he also quit in the 90s, and since then he's been writing songs about it all. His latest is called Alabama Town. It's a tribute to the trailer parks of his boyhood and dedicated to his recently passed African-American stepmother, Ruth Turner. Here now, the title track, Peter Karp, Alabama Town.

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2: News. I'm Gianna Gelosi. President Trump taking aim at the Supreme Court after the justices blocked new restrictions on mail-in voting. The president saying it makes cheating by the radical left easier to do.
3: The criticism of the high court follows a Monday night order blocking the Trump administration from implementing mail-in ballot restrictions ahead of the midterm elections. The president says it's another bad decision and a big loss for America.
2: Fox's Jared Halpern. FBI Director Kash Patel testified at a Senate hearing today. Democrats call him partisan and unqualified, but Patel says he's cracked down on crime, saved children, and thwarted terror plots.
4: And just this past weekend, this FBI stopped another ISIS-inspired attack in Pittsburgh, arresting an individual before he's able to go out and kill innocent civilians.
2: America's listening to Fox News.
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7: I'm Michelle Pulino. In theaters, Eternal Joan is faced with the impossible choice between the man she spent her life with and her first love, who died young and has waited decades for her to arrive. Elizabeth Olsen and Miles Teller star.
8: Everybody run!
7: Zootopia 2 in the all-new story, Nick and Judy find themselves on the twisting trail of a mysterious reptile who arrives in Zootopia and turns the animal metropolis upside down. To crack the case, Judy and Nick must go undercover to unexpected new parts of town where their growing partnership is tested like never before.
9: Okay, so we're doing this.
7: Streaming on Netflix, Jingle Bell Heist. Sophia, a sharp-witted retail worker, and Nick, a down-on-his-luck repairman, are small-time thieves with their eyes on the same Christmas Eve score, robbing London's most notorious department store. That's Fox on Film on Fox

Bluesmobile Radio for you, Quinn Sullivan started playing guitar at the age of 3. His prodigiousness got him an appearance on the Ellen DeGeneres Show when

Sullivan and Something for Me. And that is your Blues Breaker. This program has been plucked from the garden of Ben Manila Productions, copyright 2017. You know, folks, the United States is a great country, and let's keep it united by loving artists and music and supporting their work everywhere. And the USA is home to the world's greatest entertainment venues, the House of Blues, at Marina City in magnificent Chicago, Las Vegas at the Mandalay Bay Hotel, Resort, and Casino, Anaheim at Disneyland, and we're moving across the park February 28th, New Orleans in the French Quarter on Decatur Street, Orlando at Disney West, Myrtle Beach at Barefoot Landing, Cleveland, Ohio in the Flats District, San Diego on Broadway between 6th and 7th with our Block Long Bar, Dallas in the Victory Park area, downtown Houston, and Boston. We got a club right behind Fenway Park, your local House of Blues. Jenny Cataldo is the producer of the program. The writer is Merle Kessler. One thing he's learned, if you want honey, you gotta watch out for bees, unless you get your honey from the grocery store. I'm Elwood Blues. Can't go wrong taking your honey for a spin in the Bluesmobile, especially when I'm driving, thanks to the United Stations.

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2: This is my first solo ride, so this is the first time I've actually ridden. I'm riding in groups, get to be middle of the pack. I kind of hold the pace behind. It feels good. I don't feel overwhelmed or pressured to ride. My fiance got me kind of into getting excited about being on the bike and thought it'd be really great if his woman was riding next to him. And I thought the same thing, so that's exactly why I got on the bike and started riding. I've enjoyed every moment. Yeah.
1: American Biker Minute.
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4: All right, people, the door is open. The sheepskin is feeling very nice on the back. Climb on inside the Bluesmobile. My ride is smooth, and our souls will be thick. I want to be your chauffeur. I am Elwood Blues, and got a very cool show for you. The sounds on the radio in the next hour are just going to soothe you and rock you and give you everything you need to go forward into our beautiful future. As you know, we are in the middle of a 21st century soul music revival. So we're going to sit down with Mr. Lee Fields, who is a longtime innovator in the soul music field. But first, let us look at some modern practitioners, beginning with the wonderful and always dearly missed Sharon Jones.

All right, there you had Charles Bradley, who became a soul music sensation at the age of 62 with the 2011 release of his record No Time for Dreaming on the Daptone label. We heard his tune, This World is Going Up in Flames, and we hope that is not a prescient statement. Before that, the woman who provided the heart, backbone, and lead vocals for the Daptone band, Ms. Sharon Jones in the Dap Kings, 100 Days, 100 Nights, and she left the world in 2016. We are very sad for that loss. This now is Bluesmobile Radio on Soul Patrol. We are going to turn our attention to a 21st century funk band out of Ann Arbor, Michigan. What do you think it is? Wolfpack.

0: right, folks, there's one of your latest British entries into the soul music field. The great James Hunter and his James Hunter 6 from the record Hold On, and that is his first release on the Daptone label. Anywhere you see James Hunter's name on a show bill, you better get over there for one of the greatest live entertainment experiences of your life. He used to sing with Van Morrison. And Chicken Switch is kind of my anthem these days as I age. Before that, music from the Michigan experimental funk band Wolfpack. Two of the bands we have picked up on Soul Patrol. Interesting movement, neat sounds, right? This is Bluesmobile Radio. Coming up, we're going to spend some time with Mr. Lee Fields, who has been bringing us excellent soul music since 1969. First, of course, we must defer to these important words of advertising support.
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3: The Monday Night Football matchup at Kansas City was tied 7-7 late first half. The Chiefs beat Denver 31-10. New running back for KC, Kenneth Walker, had 191 total yards, two touchdowns, including a 60-yard run. The Browns expect quarterback Deshaun Watson to start again this Sunday. Vikings QB Kyler Murray was in team meetings today after Sunday's concussion. He is in the league's concussion protocol. And Florida State fired athletic director Michael Alford. To baseball, Detroit won its fifth straight game, got a run in the eighth, run in the ninth to win at Toronto 6-5. That clinched a playoff spot for the Yankees, who won 8-3 at Minnesota. Aaron Judge with a three-run homer to cap a six-run top of the eighth. The White Sox won at Cleveland 7-3. The Dodgers clinched a playoff berth, winning at Cincinnati 4-1. San Diego won its eighth straight, 8-7 at Colorado. The Cubs beat Atlanta 7-3.

0: and the Expressions from their latest release, Special Night. We heard I'm Coming Home. Mr. Fields has been touring and making soul music steadily since 1969, and now things are really looking up for him. A new revived interest in funk and rhythm and blues has allowed him to tour the world nonstop. Now he's back to show the U.S. what it's been missing. Lee Fields, welcome to the Bluesmobile Radio program.
1: So good to be here, Elwood.
0: It's good to have you here. Now, your career goes back to the 1960s, so you've had a lot of time to evolve this wonderful style and sound that we're hearing on Special Night. How has that happened? Talk about that a bit.
1: Well, I think it's evolved tremendously because I wonder sometimes how do they find me? Which I try not to put too much emphasis on that. I'm just grateful that they did. So at this point now, my musical endeavor is just unbelievable because I'm playing all over the world, everywhere.
0: When you're first coming up, what inspired you to get into the music in the first place?
1: The moment when I knew I wanted to be a musician, when I saw the Beatles on the Ed Sullivan Show, I was about 13 years old. I saw these guys come out, man. These weird haircuts, these weird suits. It was like they were from another planet. And they walked on stage, we were saying, what are these guys going to do? First, when they introduced them on the Ed Sullivan Show, and the girls started going crazy. When they stepped up to the microphone and started singing, I said, oh my God, look at here, look at this. It was such a moment for me. I said, this is what I want to do. This is what I want to do. I begged my mother, and money was very tight in North Carolina at the time. I begged her for a guitar, and she found the money from somewhere. And I tried to learn how to play the guitar. I want to be just like the Beatles. And then when I saw James Brown and the Tammy Show, I knew this is what I wanted to do then. My world was complete. When I saw that, it's the only thing I really wanted to do.

0: James Brown and Cold Sweat. My guest in the Bluesmobile is a modern soul man. Lee Fields, of course, admires the Godfather. Now, as everyone must be, unless, you know, they're robots, you were a big fan of James Brown. And when you first started out, the people were backing you on labels. They wanted you to sound like him. That's one of the stories I heard about you. Is that right?
1: Yeah, they wanted me to be a clone of James Brown, which I admire James Brown. He was one of the greatest innovators of soul music that has ever lived. And I also admire Sam Cooke, Wilson Pickett, the Tams. The list goes on and on. The Stones, Led Zeppelin, O.V. Wright. My taste, oh yeah, and I like country and western as well.
0: Well, sir, I love your taste in music. It comes out in this latest release. I mean, and it's amazing because, you know, they're classic sounding songs, but they're all original. You wrote them, right?
1: Yes, written by myself and the Expressions. We always collaborate on things, and we try to do things in a manner that everybody's input is very important. We don't want to exclude anyone. But the album itself is singing about what people do, what I see people doing today. In other words, I write about what I see. You know, like the title song, Special Night, is about a man appreciating his woman so much he don't mind going out, you know, working, doing what he got to do. He don't mind the hustle and the bustle. He's gonna do whatever he has to do to, you know, to try to make her as happy as possible because he's so happy being with her. You know, in other words, it's a guy manning up. Ain't nothing wrong with working because it's all worth it.

0: Special Night, the title track from the latest release by Lee Fields and the Expressions. And Lee, guests with me right now in the Blumo. We're going to continue on Soul Patrol with more of that when we get back. Stay with us.
1: What did you search for online this year, or have you already cleared your history? Google released its annual Year in Search list, and K-pop Demon Hunters was at the top in the U.S. Labubu, government shutdown, and tariffs were also in the top 10. Pedro Pascal was one of the most searched actors globally. And the biggest viral dish was the hot honey cottage cheese sweet potato beef bowl. Gross. That's what's trending. I'm Jen Clark.
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0: There he is, my guest Lee Fields with his band The Expressions. Beautiful, classic soul and originally written. Wow, what a super band. I'm Elwood, Bluesmobile Radio. So happy to have you with us. You've been working on the soul music scene since, well, basically since its peak in Stax Volt years in the 60s. Like many artists, you view your music as a force for change, for good. And you've got a song on here called Make the World. It's quite the world we're living in now. So elaborate a bit about how you came to that song.
1: This song came to me in a dream. I dream that the wars that's to come and the young folks that's to die in the future, it's unnecessary. It's unnecessary. Right now, we as a highly intelligent species on this planet, we can utilize all of the available resources and think rational and really be constructive about making this world what it was designed to be. Make it so it would last forever.
0: Mr. Fields, thank you for coming on the show. What else do you want to say to our listeners across the breadth of our syndicated radio reach and to our friends at Armed Forces Radio and Saudi Aramco and other places? You got quite a reach with Bluesmobile Radio on internet. We got good listeners out there, and I think they love this show. What do you want to say to them?
1: Well, as I say, like, the new record, Special Night, is a record designed to touch people in a good way. And I'm hoping that when people listen to this album, I'm hoping that they feel better. If I can do that, of course, you want to be financial gratuities that come along with success. But I'll take less of that, just knowing that if I'm making people really, really happy, I'll take less.
0: Well, excellent. Thanks again. I hope to pick you up again real soon in the Blue Mo. And you can borrow the ride anytime.
1: Thank you so much, and I really appreciate this opportunity to speak on your radio forum. And thank you so much.

0: 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Hey folks, I got a birthday tribute to guitar man Eddie Taylor. He'll rock you right around the corner.
1: 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Metallic shavings on a well-broken-in engine may be a precursor to future engine problems. So if you really want to check your oil, that's how to do it.
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4: I'm CeCe Ryder. And today we're talking loud, amplified harmonica and one of the men who put the mic to the harp for the first time. The life and sound of Snooky Pryor. Hang tight. The man they called Snooky, born James Edward Pryor, picked up the harmonica at age 14, despite the objections of his preacher dad. Later on, when he was in the army, he started blowing bugle calls on the harp through the PA system. The incredible power of the amplifier inspired him to pick up his own rig once he got out of the service. And despite his primitive amp, soon enough he was the loudest mother on Chicago's Maxwell Street. Snooky Pryor waxed some seriously groundbreaking 78s in the post-war period. You might recognize that lick. His very first recording, a track called Snooky and Moody's Boogie, is particularly significant in blues history. Some say Little Walter lifted it for his record-shattering instrumental breakthrough, Juke. Little Walter is often credited with being the first to amplify his harmonica. But seeing as Walter probably stole that lick from Snooky, we can believe Mr. Pryor when he says his army PA system was the first super loud harmonica experiment. But no matter who did it first, Snooky's still a master, crucial in the development of harmonica styling. And I'll prove it to you. From 1948, Telephone Blues.
5: I'm gonna call up my baby. 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

0: Snooky Pryor with Telephone Blues. Mr. Pryor was born on this day in 1921. That's it for me. If you want to continue the veneration, head to ccriderblues.com. I got more fresh, hot Snooky just waiting for you.
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1: News. I'm Therese Crowley. Senator Bernie Sanders and top Democrats proposing a ban on AI superintelligence. President Trump believes Democrats are ginning up AI panic before the midterms. Former Anthropic worker Jacob Coxon tells Fox's Hannity.
2: The AI wants things itself, and that's what makes it so unique as a technology in ways, so uniquely terrifying.
1: With the House voting on a middle ground today to prevent AI data center energy demands from hiking American utility bills, President Trump accuses the Supreme Court of being bullied by the radical left with their 7-2 decision to block his mail-in ballot restrictions. The brother of the holdout juror in the Lindsey Clancy murder trial tells the New York Post the Haitian Catholic family can't even leave home, hounded by true crime gawkers saying religion didn't dictate his judgment that Clancy was guilty of murdering her three kids. 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
3: I'm Michelle Pulido on Amazon Prime. Oh, what fun.
4: Where is Mom?
3: Michelle Pfeiffer stars as Claire Clouster, the glue that holds her chaotic, lovable family together every holiday season. But this year, her grown kids and distracted husband get swept up in their own seasonal dramas and leave their mom behind. So she sets out on an adventure of her own and rediscovers what the holidays mean when you're finally free. On Netflix, Jay Kelly. George Clooney is a fading movie star who hopes to reconnect with his youngest daughter before she leaves for Europe, but she'd rather spend time with friends. This leads him to embark on a journey of self-discovery, confronting both past and present. Adam Sandler co-stars. Freddy Fazbear's Pizza had been twisted into a campy local legend, inspiring the town's first ever Fozfest. But events transpire that unleash a long-forgotten horror. That's Fox on Film on Fox News.
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6: Can't find your favorite organic grocery products? Blame the hackers. One of the nation's largest food distributors had to take its systems offline recently after learning they'd been victimized by cyber criminals. United Natural Foods Incorporated admitted the incident in its recent earnings report. The company is a supplier of grocery stock to Whole Foods. They won't say exactly what the hack attack was, only that they detected unauthorized access, and that forced them to take down the information systems used by its customers. That has all reportedly led to interruptions of as quickly as possible to restock their shelves, but the incident again calls attention to the need for cybersecurity and how bad actors can cause interruptions in business and commerce, and in this case, access to food. And that is costly. With Fox on Tech, I'm Eben Brown, Fox News.

live in Chicago. He never achieved the full big name recognition that other Chicago blues players achieved, but he was a major, major part of that city's music machine. Eddie Taylor played with John Lee Hooker, Sam Lay, and Big Walter Horton. He grew up with Jimmy Reed and claims to have taught him how to play guitar. Most of Eddie Taylor's reputation, in fact, rests on his work as a sideman and a session man, but he also had a sterling solo career. I love this cut. It features him beautifully. The wonderful Eddie Taylor and his song, Bad Boy.

0: Blues Hall of Famer Eddie Taylor. That was Bad Boy, and Eddie Taylor was born on January 29, 1923, and we celebrate his life and music today. All right, when you're back with me, we're going to talk about Danielle Nicole. She is the sister in the Brother and Sister Blues Act, Trampled Underfoot, and she has stepped out on her own to do some solo work. And you know what? The first project from her is really great. We're going to play it. We're going to talk to her about it right after our soul brothers and sisters at our local radio stations identify themselves.
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0: Ladies and gentlemen, music listeners everywhere, boys and girls, and all of you who take blues into the 21st century and mean it. We're together here in

Bluesmobile Radio Hour. And this week we're going to be spending some time with Danielle Nicole. She's a bass player and singer with a band you might know as Trampled Underfoot. And that's the band that she and her two brothers formed in their native Kansas City back in 2000. The band is no more, but the music lives on from their great releases. And now Danielle has her own first solo release called Wolf Den. We will get to that in a moment. First, let's head to Blue Mold to the heart of America, Kansas City. Here we come.

0: All right, we started there with Albert King's version of Kansas City. If you ever start a rock and roll band, of course, it is a requirement that you learn that song. Keep that in mind, young'uns. We followed Albert with Kansas City native Big Joe Turner and Shake, Rattle, and Roll. And then we heard Trampled Underfoot, Down to the River. It must have been the Missouri River. Two Kansas City brothers and sisters made up Trampled Underfoot. Now the sister, Danielle Nicole, has stepped out on her own. New day and new music for this young lady. She will join us in the Bluesmobile. We're going to mix a little Etta James in there and play a lot of great music for you after these words.
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3: Texas quarterback Arch Manning issued an apology for laughing at an AI-generated video involving Texas coach Steve Sarkisian and ESPN reporter Holly Rowe. Manning issued the apology on social media today saying, quote, "There is nothing funny about it. It's easy to say I didn't mean it, but I know my words and actions were hurtful to a lot of people. I do not take that lightly, and I'm deeply sorry for that." End quote. Manning's actions took place at a press conference yesterday. Manning also specifically apologized to Rowe for, quote, "what she has personally had to deal with because of my comments. I have a ton of respect for her and appreciate her showing me grace in this moment." End quote. That from Arch Manning. The Oxford, Mississippi Police Department will bring in extra security for this weekend as Lane Kiffin returns when LSU faces Ole Miss. Officers from New Orleans and Mobile, Alabama are being brought in, including mounted officers on horseback to control the crowds. Browns running back Dylan Sampson to miss weeks with a knee injury.
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0: People,

0: artist. Her solo release is called Wolf Den. We heard the cut, You Only Need Me When You're Down. And Danielle Nicole is riding shotgun in the Bluesmobile with us right now. Ms. Nicole, welcome to the program.
1: Thank you, Elwood, for having me.
0: Oh, you are always welcome. Last time you were on the show, you were still in the band Trampled Underfoot with your two brothers, and now you're out solo. A little about the evolution of that, if you could.
1: Yeah, well, you know, Trampled Underfoot, we were together for, 12, 13 years as my brothers and I. And, we toured up, Nick and I toured up last year to give, kind of a farewell round to the band. So kind of while I was doing that, I started getting this project together, knowing that, gigs, I still need to work. I love music. I can't see myself doing anything else.
0: So Danielle, you're coming into your own, on your own as a singer. There's got to be some vocalists out there that, you first heard them and you thought, I wouldn't mind sounding like that.
1: It was Etta.
0: All right, Etta James, we are not surprised.
1: Yeah. My mom, my mom's an amazing singer. She did vocal work on a lot of the Trampled Underfoot stuff. And so I learned to harmonize with her, and I learned a lot about singing through her. But I was 12 years old at the Blues and Jazz Festival in Kansas City. It was this really great fest that we had for many years. And that was the year that I saw Etta. And she was in her big days with the stool and just grinded and just commanding a whole, stage full of dudes, in a man's world and just killing it. I was just crushing it as a woman up there. And she's like, nah, this is my man. I got this. And it was just that raw, the realness of it that just grabbed me. I was about 12 or 13 years old.

0: Etta James, Baby, What You Want Me to Do, Bluesmobile Radio, Danielle Nicole, my guest. She was 12 years old when she saw Etta James live, and it set a course for her adult career. Danielle, let's talk about Kansas City, Missouri. The town is a city rich with musical tradition. How did the city shape your musical direction?
1: Well, you know, it's we have our own swing in Kansas City, and it's, you know, Kansas City was very heavily influenced by jazz for a very long time, and that was kind of how swing was born, when you brought the gospel in with the jazz and you get that, you know, like that kind of church feel. And I think that really influenced, like, I didn't realize how heavily it was embedded just into me naturally until I started touring out. And they were like, man, you got that Kansas City swing in your music. And even when we're doing a funk, or, like, you know, even if we're trying to do Zeppelin, there's still that little bit of swing in there that you don't realize until you get out.
0: Yeah.
1: And I think that I was able to incorporate some of that still into the Wolf Den record. And I think one of the reasons of that was, since I was recorded down in New Orleans, you know, they have their own swing of their jazz and blues too. And I think it really kind of respected it. And you learn a lot when you finally get out of your own city, your own little bubble. And then you can hear the musicians that are from Chicago. They got that tight, lumpy shuffle. And then, you know, you can hear the musicians that are from the Delta. And you can really hear where they're coming from musically as well, without even trying to emote it.
0: I've also noticed on your new record more of a harder rock sound, and maybe even a bit of old school 60s soul. Am I right?
1: Yes. The How You Gonna Do Me Like That. That one, I wrote that one. I used to play this little juke joint in Kansas City called Club Paradox. And, you know, where it had, like, the big red plush carpet on the ceilings, and, like, all the Christmas lights and the bullet holes. I mean, everything. It was in the ghetto. And it just, every time I play that song, it just kind of takes me back there. Back to, I call it the booty blues.
0: Well, we do like the booty shaking. It's part of music.
1: Your booty gets going. You can't help it.

0: asking the musical question, how are you going to do me like that? Bluesmobile Radio, we will have more of this incredible young artist with her new release, Wolf Den, and a little something from the guy who produced it, the great Anders Osborne. And Danielle will also play a little something live for us. But first, these words.
1: This is Rewind. September 15th, 1949.
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1: 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The CBS Saturday morning debut of the cartoon series. Jim Henson's Muppet Baby.
4: Help me, Fuzzy.
1: It was a big hit. Won four consecutive Emmys.
4: Thank you.
1: This date in 1986. The NBC premiere of L.A. Law.
5: I wish all my clients were as reasonable as you are.
1: It ran eight seasons.
5: So, 4 days before Christmas.
1: And won 15 Emmys.
5: It walks out on you.
1: And September 15th, 1989. The release of the thriller.
6: There's some psycho woman out there killing guys.
1: Sea of Love.
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1: Starring Al Pacino.
8: We set up dates. Get them prints on a wine glass.
1: I'm Brandon Brooks.
8: Bingo, she's dropped.
1: And that's Rewind.

0: Peace Wolf Den. She jumped into this project with both feet and headed to New Orleans to make it, and got the legendary Anders Osborne to produce. We know Anders Osborne. We've had him on the show many times. We're big fans of his music and big supporters of what he does down there in New Orleans. What was it like working with him?
1: Incredible. The guy is, he's just mad scientist all the way. We recorded in September, but in June of 2014, I went down to New Orleans to meet him and kind of do a singer-songwriter session with him just to see if we would work out. And, you know, within 3 days, we had written like 4 or 5 songs together, you know, because I had some ideas and, you know, we'd been like emailing voice notes and bits back and forth, but this was like the first time we'd actually met. And, you know, and I knew from his Ash Wednesday Blues record, you know, I knew that he was an insanely heavy hitter. And so I'm just like really nervous going there and, you know, walk in. He's just like making oatmeal, you know, in his cut off shorts. He's like, hey, come on in, have some breakfast and chill. And we just sit down and he's just like laying on his back with his feet kicked up, just, you know, on the floor. Songs just come pouring out of him, chord progressions. And it was amazing. It was, you know, it was terrifying until I got there. And he's just a really warm personality. And he knows how to make you feel at home. You know, he's producing, and like all those Southern boys, they do like a lot of studio work. And so they, you know, like just working with somebody they'd never met, that's like no new thing to them. But this was all really new to me because I'd been, you know, everything was with my brothers. It was a Democracy decision. We did everything together. And then I'm out New Orleans alone. Like, so it was very easy to get intimidated by it. But he always brought it back down.

0: Anders Osborne and Black Tar, Bluesmobile Radio, Danielle Nicole, my guest. Her first solo project, Wolf Den, was produced by Osborne, and she went way outside of her comfort zone to make it. Danielle, for years you were with your brothers in the band Trampled Underfoot, and that band is dissolved now, but you're not really separated from your family, are you?
1: Oh, no, no. You know, we're still on really great terms. We're family. I think, if anything, it would benefit not playing together, you know, but there's always room for reunions. You know, it's not, none of us are like, I'm never going to play with them again. It's not hostile by any means.
0: That's good to hear, especially in the world we're living in now.
1: And it's good because you can really close that chapter and feel, you know, we wanted to close it at a good end, you know, while we still had the respect of the album and of the band itself, and kind of go out with some dignity, you know, just so that we could always leave that door open.
0: Yeah, sure.
1: But I'm just having a really great time with the solo band, and I know it's an oxymoron to say solo band, but but the solo project, you know, it's been great. We've been touring hard and just hitting everywhere we can.
0: Well, we don't have your band with us here in the Black House, but we do have you here, truly solo, and we would be honored if you'd play a little something for us.
1: Yeah, sure.

0: It ain't you, Danielle Nicole, live here in the Bluesmobile. Thank you for the song, the new music, and for being on the show with us.
1: Thank you. Thank you very much for having me, Elwood. I appreciate it.
0: Danielle Nicole, the new album is called Wolf Den. We've got more of our live session with Danielle at our website. Put on your listening ears and stop by. All right, when we get back, new from the godfather of British blues, the great, venerable, still working, still rocking, still moving, John Mayall.
2: Welcome to American Biker Minute. Ancient soothsayer Nostradamus said to predict the end of time. The end is near when cage power plants require special equipment in order to be heard. Today on American Biker Minute, Jeff Ryan for American Biker Minute. New cages being delivered with audio software in order to provide the sound of increased performance. Mustangs, F-150s, Euros like Beamers and the People's Car are all in this game. Even proprietary fake engine noise software in an attempt to gain, dare we say, the biker's everyday experience. Ashley Simpson aside, when a set of speakers is necessary to obtain the sensation of power, we're closer to the end than the beginning of time. American Biker Minute, your passport to the open road on two wheels.
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1: In 2004, Mel Gibson released his spiritually provocative and graphically violent depiction of Jesus' crucifixion, The Passion of the Christ. The film became the highest-grossing R-rated film of all time until recently. Now, 22 years later, the original film has been remastered and is heading to theaters courtesy of Fathom Events. Mel Gibson's two-part follow-up to The Passion, The Resurrection of the Christ, lands in theaters in 2027 and 28. Actor Jim Caviezel powerfully portrays the final hours before Jesus' death, and the emotional and spiritual weight of completing his calling feels as heavy as the cross he carries. If we were rating the spiritual value of the film alone, it's an unquestionable 5 out of 5, but the violence remains difficult for sensitive audiences. So we're giving The Passion of the Christ a 2.5 out of 5 for family friendliness. Read the full review at PluggedIn.com/radio. I'm Adam Holtz with the Plugged In Movie Review by Focus on the Family.
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3: I was what scientists would call a geek. 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They tried to support me and encourage me in my geekiness by telling me things like, dude, you know, don't worry. Because, like, right now, you're like a worm, right? But you're going to cocoon. Yeah. And then cocoon, and you'll emerge from a cocoon, and then you're gonna fly away. And that's what happened in the 10th grade. I cocooned, emerged from the cocoon, and became a moth.
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5: Fox News, I'm John Saucier. New documents about the man accused of attempting to kill President Trump in Butler, Pennsylvania in 2024 have been made public. Senator Eric Schmidt telling Fox the investigation needs to be thorough.
6: This isn't some kid who's having problems in school. This is somebody who tried to assassinate the future, the one time and then future president of the United States. And we should leave no stone unturned in this investigation.
5: Leaders of the four largest AI companies have warned the development needs to be slowed to prevent the technology from getting out of control. Congressman Ted Lieu of California is saying the government needs to step in to regulate AI development.
7: They need to slow down their development and put in adequate guardrails. And we cannot expect the industry to regulate itself. We need Congress to act.
5: President Trump has dismissed concerns about the negative impacts of AI, calling the warnings a, quote, sick conspiracy. 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
9: I'm Michelle Pulino. In theaters, Eternity. In an afterlife where souls have 1 week to decide where to spend eternity, Joan is faced with the impossible choice between the man she spent her life with and her first love, who died young and has waited decades for her to arrive. Elizabeth Olsen and Miles Teller star.
10: Everybody run!
9: Zootopia 2 in the all-new story, Nick and Judy find themselves on the twisting trail of a mysterious reptile who arrives in Zootopia and turns the animal metropolis upside down. To crack the case, Judy and Nick must go undercover to unexpected new parts of town where their growing partnership is tested like never before.
11: Okay, so we're doing this.
9: Streaming on Netflix, Jingle Bell Heist. Sophia, a sharp-witted retail worker, and Nick, a down-on-his-luck repairman, are small-time thieves with their eyes on the same Christmas Eve score, robbing London's most notorious department store. That's Fox on Film on Fox News.
8: Fox 2.
9: I'm Michelle Pulino.
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9: Streaming on Netflix, Sean Combs, The Reckoning, the four-part miniseries exploring the sexual misconduct allegations against iconic producer-rapper Sean Diddy Combs, 50 Cent executive producer. Back for season two, Anne Rice's Mayfair, which is the supernatural AMC thriller based on author Anne Rice's Lives of the Mayfair Witches novels about a prominent New Orleans family with a historical connection to a mysterious shape-shifting spirit known as Lasher. The Abandons, the debut Western drama series developed by Sons of Anarchy vet Kurt Sutter, set in the Washington Territory of the 1850s. It tracks the conflict over a plot of land between two very different families. Gillian Anderson and Lena Heady co-star. with Love, Megan Holiday Celebration, a holiday special featuring the Duchess of Sussex sharing seasonal tips from a home in Montecito, California. That's Fox Tube on Fox News.
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11: Bluesmobile Radio, so excited to talk about one of the greats today, John Mayall. Career spans over 50 years, dozens of records. Back in the mid-20th century, his band, the Blues Breakers, wound up being the training ground for people like Eric Clapton, Jack Bruce, John McVie of Fleetwood Mac, Peter Green of Fleetwood Mac, and, of course, Mick Fleetwood of that band. John Mayall is still making music, still touring, still funky in his 80s. Flirty? Still rocking. And this song is called Talk About That.

0: talk about that, John Mayall, and that is this week's Your Blues Breaker. Leave the talking to us. We are radio professionals. We created this program via the Ben Manila Productions. Copyright 2017. You know, folks, the United States is a great country, and let's keep it united by loving artists and music and supporting their work everywhere. And the USA is home to the world's greatest entertainment venues, the House of Blues, at Marina City in magnificent Chicago, Las Vegas at the Mandalay Bay Hotel, Resort, and Casino, Anaheim at Disneyland, and we're moving across the park February 28th, New Orleans in the French Quarter on Decatur Street, Orlando at Disney West, Myrtle Beach at Barefoot Landing, Cleveland, Ohio in the Flats 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We got a club right behind Fenway Park. Hey, look, everybody, come in. Unite under the roof of your local House of Blues. Jenny Cataldo is producer of the program. The writer is Merle Kessler. He likes to think he's the strong, silent type, but people keep telling him to put a sock on. I'm Elwood Blues. Loud music, quiet ride. We call it the Bluesmobile Dodge 440, fueled by the United Stations Radio Networks.
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2: This is my first solo ride, so this is the first time I've actually ridden. I'm riding in groups, get to be middle of the pack. I kind of hold the pace behind. It feels good. I don't feel overwhelmed or pressured to ride. My fiance got me kind of into being excited about being on the bike and thought it'd be really great if his woman was riding next to him, and I thought the same thing, so that's exactly why I got on the bike and started riding. I've enjoyed every moment. Yeah.
1: Biker Minute.
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0: ZZ Top may drive their own Eliminator, but I think the Bluesmobile will hold up pretty good against it. I'm Elwood. We got Billy Gibbons riding shotgun with me this time. He's taking a break from ZZ Top to bring us his first solo album. It's called Perfecto Mundo. Before we give that a listen, let's sample some other outside projects that Billy has been up to. Hanging out with Buddy Guy, for one. And this was the result.

0: right there. You had a bit of Billy Gibbons stepping out from ZZ Top to lend the axe to some other people's projects. We heard him there on Shamika Copeland's version of the ZZ Top classic, Jesus Just Left Chicago. Before that, we heard Billy and Johnny Winter on what turned out to be Johnny Winter's final record, Step Back, and they played Where Can You Be, which, of course, as you'll remember, is a Jimmy Reed tune. And we opened with Billy Gibbons joining Buddy Guy for a swampy version of Wear You Out from Buddy's release, Born to Play Guitar. When we get back, Billy Gibbons joins me in the Bluesmobile to talk about his life in the blues, his amazing career, and this exciting new solo project, Perfecto Mundo. Sounds Perfecto Mundo to me. I'm Elwood. You don't want to miss me and Billy Gibbons after these words.
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3: Texas quarterback Arch Manning issued an apology for laughing at an AI-generated video involving Texas coach Steve Sarkisian and ESPN reporter Holly Rowe. Manning issued the apology on social media today, saying, quote, "There is nothing funny about it. It's easy to say I didn't mean it, but I know my words and actions were hurtful to a lot of people. I do not take that lightly, and I'm deeply sorry for that." End quote. Manning's actions took place at a press conference yesterday. Manning also specifically apologized to Rowe for, quote, "what she has personally had to deal with because of my comments. I have a ton of respect for her and appreciate her showing me grace in this moment." End quote. That from Arch Manning. The Oxford, Mississippi Police Department will bring in extra security for this weekend as Lane Kiffin returns when LSU faces Ole Miss. Officers from New Orleans and Mobile, Alabama are being brought in, including mounted officers on horseback to control the crowds. Browns running back Dylan Sampson to miss weeks with a knee injury.

0: Billy Gibbons and the BFGs, Treat Her Right. Of course, that's the old Roy Head song, but whoa, what a version there. Billy Gibbons, longtime frontman for ZZ Top, has released his first solo project. It's a musical departure from the pure blues roots, which he has been mining for so many years, but it is one hot record. I'm Elwood. So honored to welcome Billy Gibbons, an old friend, into the Bluesmobile.
1: Elwood, what's happening, man? What's happening, brother?
0: Well, a lot has been happening since we last met at the Blues Bar in Manhattan. You know, this record is really, really solid. Like, years of experience go into this. It's a masterwork, Billy. It really is. Really is.
1: You know, ZZ Top is what is known. This is a step into the unknown, but we're having a good time.
0: Well, the good time translates right out there to everybody that hears this. And, of course, when you tour, you'll record some of the songs. Much of the album is sung in Spanish, a nod to the influential music that comes out of Cuba. The Latin influence in rock and roll, I think it's been kind of passed over, you know, over the years. Everybody knows about the British influence, the filtering back and forth, country and blues coming together. But if you look at rock and roll, there's a very deep strain of Latin music there. Agree?
1: You're absolutely right. I think the retentions of Cuban influences have largely been overlooked. However, the enjoyment that was had making this first number, Sal y Pimiento, is what spilled over to the next recorded track on the record, which was the Slim Harpo number, Got Love If You Want It.
0: You know, I was going to ask you about that. You grew up in Texas. Slim was from Louisiana. And, of course, I got to be one of my favorite harp players. I mean, tone master Slim Harpo. When did you first hear Slim Harpo's music?
1: Oh, gosh. He himself was largely overlooked, being the great artist that he was. A great writer and performer. And when Got Love If You Want It started making noise, it was the underpinnings of that cha-cha beat that really propelled it up into the stratosphere. And we thought, gee, if we're going to do this, if we're taking this Cuban angle, we can't leave out Got Love If You Want It, because it's not only bluesy, but it's underneath it is Cuba.

Harpo, Got Love If You Want It, according to Billy Gibbons. Beneath the swamp sound there, there's a solo project, which is called Perfecto Mundo. Billy joins me right now in the Bluesmobile. We're celebrating that record and his career. When I saw

0: title of this before I heard it. I figured Perfecto Mundo would be, you know, Mexican or Tex-Mex influence, given your Tejano roots, but it's definitely more Cubano.
1: Definitely. The genesis is rather interesting. Gigi Martin, our fearless piano pounder, gave me a call to announce that he had received notice from the promoters and producers of the Havana Jazz Festival. They said, could you come down? Well, my response was, let me work it out with Dusty and Frank, my two partners in ZZ Top. And he said, nope, they just want you, the guitarist. And I said, well, number one, how did my name get on a jazz roster? I don't play it. And I said, but, you know, it's too tempting. I don't want to miss a trip to Cuba. But we started off with the first track, Sal y Pimienta, which is basically Spanish for salt and pepper. And that's a pretty good way to start off, and from there we just picked it up.
0: So now, this was not your first introduction to Cuban music. It can't have been.
1: I had studied some Latin percussion as a youngster. My dad, when I turned 13, he had humorously gained a measure of annoyance with me banging on everything metallic. And he said, if you want to do this, he said, let's do it right. So I wound up in Manhattan studying everything Latino percussion-wise with Tito Puente.
0: What? Wow.
1: Yeah, the Mambo King was right there ready to kick my butt. But, you know, when we started dragging out the timbales and the bongos and the conga drum, it all came back rather quickly. I was quite amused with the notion of going Afro-Cubano.
0: Working with Tito Puente, what an experience.
1: He was such a natural and so gifted that it was his delight to share it, not only with those that came to learn, but when he was live and on stage, he was just having the best time. Quite stunning to stand in front of a guy with that much talent.

0: Gibbons and the BFGs, Piedras Negras. The release is called Perfecto Mundo, a bit of Cuban-tinged rock and roll. More Cubano funk and rock from Billy Gibbons and the BFGs, plus some Lightning Hopkins after these words.
1: Army veteran who's still working at a Meijer store in Michigan will finally be able to retire. His story went viral online after an influencer posted an interview with him.
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1: A GoFundMe was set up and it's raised $1.5 million in just 4 days. That's what's trending. I'm Jen Clark.
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0: Gibbons and the BFGs. You're What's Happening, Baby, the name of the cut. Billy Gibbons from ZZ Top and this great new project, Perfecto Mundo, joins me here in the Bluesmobile. So you got the heavy Latin rhythm all through this, but you also go to the blues as well, and really neat picks of songs, like the Slim Harpo song, but then also Baby Please Don't Go, a blues standard, and also something of a rock standard, and a beautiful interpretation you did there. Why that one?
1: Well, you know, growing up and spending so much time in Houston put us right smack dab in front of Lightnin' Hopkins many, many times. My two partners, Frank Beard, the man with no beard, and Dusty Hill, the rhythm section for ZZ Top, they wound up being the rhythm section for Lightnin' Hopkins on many occasions. And it was just always a delight to go hear Lightnin'. He was such a well-respected member of the Houston community and looked up to by so many, just a ferocious guitar player. There's some early recordings he did with a drummer and bass player, just the trio, and Lightnin' on electric. And it's just, it is that. It's just, it is electric.
0: You know, it's to their credit that Dusty and Frank could keep up with him, because Lightnin' was famous for not sticking to a 12-bar blues. You know, it might turn out to be 11 and a half bars, maybe 14 bars. You know, the legend is that you never knew when you played with Lightnin'.
1: They tried to iron it out, and one day Dusty said, Lightnin', can't we change on the 4 or change on the 8? And he said, well, we can. He said, just remember this, Lightnin' change when Lightnin' wanna change.
2: Baby, please don't go. Baby, please don't go. Baby, please don't go back to New Orleans. You know I love you so.

0: Lightnin' Hopkins, Baby Please Don't Go. He was Houston's poet in residence for 35 years, recorded more albums than any other blues man, a very influential and colorful figure. And, of course, the influential and dynamic Billy Gibbons from ZZ Top, my guest in the Bluesmobile right now. For a sec, let's just talk about blues and legacies. So you're respected. You're an eminence grise, as they say. And you've guest-starred on a bunch of blues records from some younger players. For instance, Shamika Copeland or a young man like Buddy Guy. What was that like?
1: Well, first of all, it's a delight to have these invitations arrive. And even better is the fact that you can't lose with the blues. And that has been a challenge to attempt being an interpreter. You know, the originators created something that is so infectious, and it never, you couldn't get away from it. And plugging in with, as you say, Shamika Copeland and recently the new Buddy Guy record, it was just walked right into it and just had a great time. It's that thing, you know, those things in life that are not only fascinating, but you can't get away from them. They're there.
0: So, Billy, in the liner notes in the back of Perfecto Mundo, you say it's all in the hands. Interpret, it's all in the hands. What, can you share it with us?
1: Definitely. We can talk about tones and the way to get them, and, you know, there's hundreds of amplifiers, hundreds of guitars, and at the same time, when you lay your hands on whatever it is you're going to bang on or strum a chord with, it does come from the hands, and that's what you got to protect. Watch out when you reach for that door handle.
0: Oh, yes. Keep them manicured and insured.
1: It's all in the hands. Yeah, it really is.
0: Well, we love your hands. Your music remains wonderfully handmade, both for ZZ Top and this terrific new project, Perfecto Mundo. It gets the Elwood Blues Yellow Dot Must Buy. Thank you, Billy Gibbons, for joining us on the show, and keep that great music coming, please, for all of us.
1: A done deal, brother. Done deal.

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1: Billy Gibbons and the BFGs. Billy's middle name starts with F, by the way. 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
3: Cheap Trick started. 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
1: People, Doyle Bramhall II continues his quest to bring Texas blues and Texas rock into the 21st century. Let us catch up with him after these words. Doyle Bramhall I was a great musician, a great artist, a great star. He was a drummer, a songwriter. He carved a large niche for himself in Texas, playing with just about everybody. Now, his guitar-toting son carries the torch for Texas blues. When he was just 18, Doyle No. 2 toured with the Fabulous Thunderbirds. Before he was 30, he made his first solo album and backed both Pink Floyd and Eric Clapton. Now, these days, Doyle's either playing for himself or traveling with the great Tedeschi Trucks Band. Here now is one of his highly original songs, Doyle Bramhall II and Mama Can't Help You.

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3: News. I'm Paul Stevens. Two sources telling Fox the Kennedy Center board has voted to immediately shut down the facility, citing safety concerns and funding issues. More members of Congress, meantime, telling the artificial intelligence companies to tap the brakes on expansion.
4: They need to slow down their development and put in adequate guardrails. And we cannot expect the industry to regulate itself. We need Congress to act.
3: California Democratic Congressman Ted Lieu. New documents made public about Thomas Crooks, the man accused of trying to assassinate President Trump in Butler, PA in 2024.
5: This isn't some kid who's having problems in school. This is somebody who tried to assassinate the one time and then future president of the United States. And we should leave no stone unturned in this investigation.
3: Missouri GOP Senator Eric Schmidt on Fox America's listening to Fox News.
6: CBS Entertainment, Quentin Tarantino not making friends after going after Paul Dano.
7: I'm giving you a chance.
6: Creepy stuff there as the Riddler and the Batman. This week, Quentin called Paul weak sauce on a podcast. Now the Batman director Matt Reeves coming to bat for Paul on X, calling him an incredible actor and an incredible person.
8: It's like in the great stories, Mr. Frodo.
6: And if you've got $100,000 lying around, well, we've got a story for you. That's the expected cost at a British auction for the writing desk of J.R.R. Tolkien, the legendary author of the Lord of the Rings books, the very desk where much of those works were conceived. For CBS Entertainment, I'm Matt Wolf.
9: An 88-year-old Army veteran who's still working at a Meijer store in Michigan will finally be able to retire. His story went viral online after an influencer posted an interview with him.
10: I retired from General Motors and I went bankrupt and they took my pension away.
9: A GoFundMe was set up and it's raised $1.5 million in just 4 days. That's what's trending. I'm Jen Clark.
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0: All right, people, welcome back to the Bluesmobile, where we remember a good friend of mine, Otis Clay. He was born February 11, 1942, and he just went through the veil there, January 8, 2016. I had the privilege of playing at Lonnie Brooks' birthday party a couple of years ago at the House of Blues in Chicago, and Otis Clay sounded like he was 19 years old, man. He was a premier soul singer. First got his start in the 50s singing gospel in Indiana and Chicago. Signed a record deal in 1965, making gospel-tinged soul music, leading to his first hit in 1967. Then his label folded when it was bought out by Atlantic Records. Now, Otis Clay was never a soul megastar, but he was a very popular live act, and he kind of eased into legendary status through his sheer talent and persistence. He was well-loved through the musical community in Chicago, and he did a lot of charity work there. Just a soulful, wonderful guy, great vocalist, wonderful entertainer, and beloved, as I say, by all in the community. But he'll probably be best remembered as the standard-bearer for southern-tinged, gospel-based, down-home soul music. And now, here he is, bringing a brand of his soul to the music of Eric Clapton. Beautiful version of this song from Mr. Otis Clay.

0: Otis play. What a nice take on a wonderful night, huh? He was born February 11th, 1942. See you on the other side, sir. Coming up in our next hour, another Guitar Whiz, the Grammy-nominated Joe Louis Walker. First, we pause, allow our stations to identify themselves so that we may stay on the air to entertain you.
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2: 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A little bit hesitant, but at the same time excited about every run that I've been doing.
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2: This is my first solo ride, so this is the first time I've actually ridden. I'm riding in groups, get to be middle of the pack. I kind of hold the pace behind. It feels good. I don't feel overwhelmed or pressured to ride. My fiance got me kind of into being excited about being on the bike and thought it'd be really great if his woman was riding next to him, and I thought the same thing, so that's exactly why I got on the bike and started riding. I've enjoyed every moment. Yeah.
1: American Biker Minute.
2: All right.
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0: People, music listeners everywhere, this is Bluesmobile Radio, and this week we've got new music from the great Joe Louis Walker. He was inducted into the Blues Hall of Fame in 2013, makes him one of the few living artists with that distinction. Well, Joe's living and still playing and rocking. Don't worry about that. He's going to be joining me shortly. First, some other living Hall of Famers.
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0: James Cotton Midnight Train. We heard Otis Clay in Somebody's Changing My Sweet Baby's Mind, and then Buddy Guy there with Kiss Me Quick. Three living members of the Blues Hall of Fame, an actual physical place in Memphis, Tennessee, and definitely worth a visit. This is Bluesmobile Radio. I will be joined by another Blues Hall of Famer, Joe Louis Walker. He is sharing his release with us. Everybody wants a piece. We're going to give you a piece of that afterwards from our commercial sponsors.
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3: University of Texas quarterback Arch Manning today issued an apology for laughing and making an insensitive comment during a press conference yesterday when talking about an AI-generated video involving Texas head coach Steve Sarkisian and ESPN reporter Holly Rowe. Manning issued the apology on social media and also specifically apologized to Rowe, saying, quote, what she has personally had to deal with because of my comments, I have a ton of respect for her and appreciate her showing me grace in this moment, end quote. Rowe took to social media to say that she had spoken with Manning and accepts his apology. NBA Commissioner Adam Silver addressed expansion today with the decision still expected by the end of 2026. Silver did say that Seattle was ahead of Las Vegas in the process because of their current arena. Also added it would be a, quote, failure, end quote, if they didn't keep the Blazers in Portland. X-rays on the shoulder of Chiefs rookie Mansoor Delane came back negative, according to the NFL Network.
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0: Lewis Walker, One Sunny Day. Joe, of course, has been making fine music since the heyday of the San Francisco music scene in the 1960s. Songwriter, singer, producer, ace guitar player, his knowledge of blues and gospel is equaled only by his willingness to stretch the boundaries of same. I'm here to welcome the great Joe Lewis Walker, Bick, to the Bluesmobile.
1: Hey, Elwood, you looking good?
0: Well, thank you, sir. 1 second, 1 minute, 1 hour, 1 day, 1 month at a time. You are looking good and sounding good. You've got a fine release here. We're going to tell the people about that. What else have you been up to since you were last with us?
1: Well, it's been a little bit of developments. We've been fortunate enough to someone, powers that be, being fit to put us in the Blues Foundation Hall of Fame in Memphis. So we're very honored and humbled by that.
0: Blues Hall of Fame, that must feel pretty good.
1: It's sort of bittersweet because, you know, under no stretch of the imagination would I put myself in the same sentence when it comes to someone like Muddy Waters, Son of House, John Lee Hooker, Willie Dixon, and some of those giants who were just instrumental in the invention of blues and rock and roll to a big degree. But like I said, I think I got there for being somewhat of a maverick and doing things different in the 80s. And I do have a bit of a long career because I started in the 60s, and I'm still here. You know, and I think I'm one of the few 65-year-olds that they always nominate me in the contemporary blues category every year with people like Selwyn Birchwood and Jerrica Singleton and Joe Bonamassa and people like that who are 20, 30 years younger than me, but that's flattering. But to be inducted in the Blues Hall of Fame around the same time as people like Earl Hooker, who I was fortunate enough to play with, or Mike Bloomfield, who I was fortunate enough to play with and live with, it just, you know, it's like a picture that needs straightening. but don't get me wrong, I mean, I sure appreciate it, and I feel blessed and honored.

0: hooker and frag hop. He was an early adopter and pioneer of the electric slide guitar. Earl Hooker passed away in 1970 and was inducted into the Blues Hall of Fame. He was inducted the same year as my co-pilot right now in the Bluesmobile, the great artist Joe Louis Walker. You innovate the blues. Joe, I know that gospel music played a big part of your musical education. That was a church thing, of course. Was it also a family thing?
1: I was really influenced by my parents and my grandparents growing up. And being the youngest of the litter of five kids and quite a few stepbrothers and stepsisters, I got everybody's music. I got my father's music, being from Cleveland, Mississippi, and my mom coming from Little Rock, Arkansas. But both my grandmothers were from the Deep South, and they both were deeply religious. Through them, I was just inundated with gospel music. You know, I mean, we had gospel 78s in the house. They had, you know, just that was their point of reference to everything with the Bible and gospel. Growing up, my dad had a bee in his bonnet, and so he sent me to Catholic school. All my sisters and brothers and everybody else got to go to regular school and have fun, and I had to go to Catholic school. And I'm glad he sent me, because I got a pretty good education for the 6 years that I went there. But on Sunday, I'd have to go to Catholic church in the morning and Baptist church in the afternoon and the evening. So I got too much religion, you know. And it was a real dichotomy, because to go from a very subdued and staid Catholic mass to jumping and shouting and testifying with the Church of God in Christ and Baptist church. You know, everybody asks me about religion. I tell them I'm totally mixed in it.

0: Joe Louis Walker and Wade in the Water. Soul-stirring stuff, my friends. Sends a little shiver up an old Catholic orphan like myself. That is from the release, Everybody Wants a Piece. You know, sometimes I know that feeling. Bluesmobile Radio will be back with Joe Louis Walker and some Taj Mahal. Stay with us.
1: This is Rewind. September 15th, 1949.
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1: September 15th, 1984. The CBS Saturday morning debut of the cartoon series. Jim Henson's Muppet Baby.
4: Help me, Fuzzy.
1: It was a big hit. It won four consecutive Emmys.
4: Thank you.
1: This date in 1986. The NBC premiere of L.A. Law.
5: I wish all my clients were as reasonable as you are.
1: It ran eight seasons.
5: So, 4 days before Christmas.
1: And won 15 Emmys.
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1: And September 15th, 1989.
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1: Starring Al Pacino.
8: 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Get that prince in a wine glass.
1: I'm Brandon Brooks.
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0: Bluesmobile radio program bringing forth the best of the blues. My guest, Mr. Joe Louis Walker. DJ, play him now.

0: and Joe with me right now in the Bluesmobile. You have mainly originals on here, and of course the gospel tune. Any other covers on there you might want to point out to us that we may not be familiar with?
1: Well, yeah, we did a couple of things. I did a song by Taj Mahal that I've been wanting to do for years. It's called Do I Love Her?
0: Oh, yeah.
1: We did another cover, a Danny Kirwan song. I'm a big Danny Kirwan fan. He was a guitar player in the original Fleetwood Mac with Peter Green. But I always liked the way he played, because he didn't play a lot of notes. This basic English sound, not a lot of notes. Les Paul guitar, coming out of Marshall amp, a lot of tone, a lot of sustain. So I like your song called One Sunny Day. It's really a nice take on the blues with a higher bit of energy and great guitar riffs.

0: Elwood Blues here in the Bluesmobile. Joe Louis Walker, my guest this week. He does a cover of that song on his latest release, Everybody Wants a Piece. I ask this to some of our guests from time to time, and especially our old friends. My favorite ride, of course, the 1974 Dodge Monaco 440 cubic inch machine that you see out there in the junkyard back in a blockhouse there. But how about you? As a blues guy, you've spent a lot of time on the road. You got a favorite ride you want to mention to the folks?
1: Yes. I had a 68 Corvette. That was my favorite because I had put a 454 engine in it. And I'll never forget when we first got it. We stepped on the pedal and the front end just went straight up in the air.
0: Oh, boy, scary. Scary powerful.
1: So much power it had. Because at the time, 68 Vet wasn't meant to have a 454 in it. It really had, I think, a 327, if I'm not mistaken, or maybe even 310. But at any rate, we stuck that motor in it, and it, I mean, it was, you couldn't put a toothpick in between. There was no space. but that was my favorite car.
0: I am envious, sir. Well, we're out of time now, but Joe Louis Walker, thank you so much for coming on the show again. You know, we love you.
1: For sure. Thank you for having me.

0: Lewis Walker, 35 years old. His release is called Everybody Wants a Piece. 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Okay, folks, when we get back, I got new music from the always robust and entertaining Papa Chubby.
1: Jeff Ryan for American Biker Minute. Another year, another challenge for the engineers who work on ways to bring down the massive heat generated by air-cooled V-twin motorcycle engines. Harley-Davidson engines have been totally redesigned to double the valve count from two valves to four per cylinder. Thus, the Milwaukee 8 has an eight valves an engine. Gas and air mixed exploded, power is generated. The more power, the more heat, the more the rider is roasted. How to keep the ponies and cut down on excessive heat. Harley-Davidson engineers employed flat-top valves and pistons to cut down on heat loss. Flat top pistons, less surface area, less heat. That's how the new Harley engines run cooler. Have a little more get up and go. But hey, you're gonna pay for it. It's your money.
2: Ride the bikes. Have a good time.
1: American Biker Minute, your passport to the open road on two wheels.
0: Hey, I'm Elwood. We got CC here. She's dusting off the vinyl and the cylinders and bringing old blues to life. What do you say, Sister CC? What you got for me today?
3: Today, we venerate a master of metaphor, a songwriter blessed with the power of the word and the voice to back it up. Stick around for all the thunder of Sister Wynonna Carr. Sister Wynonna Carr walked the spectacular line between gospel and blues. This lady's got pipes. And when she sings, her sermons shake the earth. But what's really outstanding is her lyrical innovation. Sister Wynonna played to a modern world. She got her ideas from newspapers and wrote them on the back of napkins at her local dump. Bob at bat and the devil on the mound. On another song, she goes 15 rounds with Satan.
4: I'm gonna win this fight for Jesus, and I'm going 15 rounds.
3: And on my favorite track, When I Think You'll Like Too, Elwood, she lays down the law in a detective story that would drive any sinner to the Lord. Sister Wynonna Carr died without her due veneration. Let's give it to her now. Released in 1977, a year after her death, this is

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1: The story you're about to hear is true. This is Sister Winona Carr, and I was called out on the case. At 2:15 p.m., I knocked on the door, and a young lady answered. Her eyes were tear-stained, and her heart was heavy-laden. And I asked her to tell me her story. And after hearing her trouble, I told her she... At 2:30 p.m., her husband came in, a worldly man, a man who'd once walked with God but strayed away. And I asked him to sit down and listen to her story. And this is what she had to tell.

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How about that soul-saving station? I'm CC Ryder. 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

0: is Leland Clausen.
1: Well, it says he knows the number of hairs on your head. And that's an intimate love. You think about it. The number of hairs on your head. I mean, you know, for some of us, it's not that big a deal. But I know how many. But anyway, that's not what I'm here to say. I used to have I had a mullet. I don't know how else to say it. I was trying to... It was cool. Back when I was a teenager, it was like, we called it hockey hair, right? Because you put the helmet on, you still had a tuft of hair for the ladies. You know? I'm glad times have changed now. I used to have hair growing down to my shoulders in the back. Now I've got hair growing from my shoulders and my back. So it's a different...
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3: Fox News, I'm John Saucier. You can close the doors on the Kennedy Center. The board has voted to close over financial issues and a dispute over putting President Trump's name on the iconic performing arts venue, according to Fox News sources. Prior to Tuesday's board meeting, a federal judge had blocked the Kennedy Center board from adding Trump's name to the structure or grounds. Judge Christopher Cooper ruled that, quote, simply put, defendants cannot install memorials for President Trump or anyone or anything else at the Kennedy Center without Congress's blessing. Leaders of the four largest AI companies have warned development needs to be slowed down to prevent the technology from getting out of control. Congressman Ted Lieu of California says the government needs to step in to regulate AI development.
4: They need to slow down their development and put in adequate guardrails. And we cannot expect the industry to regulate itself. We need Congress to act.
3: The United States continues to be competitive with China in the AI race. 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
2: I'm Michelle Polino. In theaters, Eternity. In an afterlife where souls have 1 week to decide where to spend eternity, Joan is faced with the impossible choice between the man she spent her life with and her first love, who died young and has waited decades for her to arrive. Elizabeth Olsen and Miles Teller star.
3: Everybody run!
2: Zootopia 2, in the all-new story, Nick and Judy find themselves on the twisting trail of a mysterious reptile who arrives in Zootopia and turns the animal metropolis upside down. To crack the case, Judy and Nick must go undercover to unexpected new parts of town where their growing partnership is tested like never before.
4: Okay, so we're doing this.
2: Streaming on Netflix, Jingle Bell Heist. Sophia, a sharp-witted retail worker, and Nick, a down-on-his-luck repairman, are small-time thieves with their eyes on the same Christmas Eve score, robbing London's most notorious department store. That's Fox on Film on Fox News.
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8: 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Bronx-born Papa Chubby began his musical career as a drummer, backing up punk poet Richard Hell. In 1992, Chubby entered a national blues contest in Long Beach, California, and he won. He's been on the road for around 200 gigs a year ever since. Papa Chubby, you'll remember as the master of stripped-down, dirty, loud bar band blues. Well, he doesn't alter a great formula. The release is called The Catfish, and here now, the cut, Dirty Diesel.

0: Papa Chubby and Dirty Diesel, and that is this week's Your Fine Running Blues Breaker. The program is assembled using the engines of Ben Manila Productions, copyright 2017. You know, folks, the United States is a great country, and let's keep it united by loving artists and music and supporting their work everywhere. And the USA is home to the world's greatest entertainment venues, the House of Blues, at Marina City in magnificent Chicago, Las Vegas at the Mandalay Bay Hotel, Resort, and Casino, Anaheim at Disneyland, and we're moving across the park February 28th, New Orleans in the French Quarter on Decatur Street, Orlando at Disney West, Myrtle Beach at Barefoot Landing, Cleveland, Ohio in the Flats 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We got a club right behind Fenway Park, your local House of Blues. Jenny Cataldo, producer of the program, the writer is Merle Kessler. He loves truck stop food, but emission regulations prohibit him from driving trucks. I'm Elwood Blues. I only stop at truck stops for dry white toast because I drive the Bluesmobile thanks to the fuel provided by the United Stations Radio Networks.
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Hollywood here, and as you know, the old school sound of soul is making a fresh comeback these days with new players bringing their passion for soul smack dab into the earbuds of the future around the world. We will hear from one of the more passionate practitioners, Mr. James Hunter, but first, a few other retro soul giants, beginning with the reigning queen, the fabulous Sharon Joe.

0: Looking for a fix?
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0: Sometimes the blues is all you need.
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0: Elwood's Bluesmobile.

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0: Nick Waterhouse and say I want to know a great young player who got his start selling vinyl records on Haight Street in San Francisco, and then he started making vinyl records. This man, Nick Waterhouse, will go far with our help. That's who we support here at Bluesmobile Radio. We also heard another bombshell young talent, Nathaniel Ratliff and the Night Sweats, a big hit record, S.O.B., and just the kind of band that's bringing new soul into the world. And, of course, we opened with one of the soul music greats who left us too early in 2016. Of course, the great Sharon Jones, one of her classic tunes with the Dap Kings. Still one of the best soul bands on the planet. Stranger to My Happiness, the cut there. When we get back, we got the latest retro soul band to join the Daptone label. James Hunter Six. James played with Van Morrison, and he's just a really a terrific R&B and blues and soul and rock performer, all-around performer. James Hunter Six is his band. Dap King band leader Gabriel Roth produced the record, and you know it's going to be good with that kind of talent around. Stay with me and listen. Bluesmobile on Soul Patrol right now. Our mission will continue right after these important words.
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3: A day after laughing and making an insensitive comment on an AI-generated video, Texas quarterback Arch Manning issued an apology today for his actions in response to the video that involved Texas coach Steve Sarkisian and ESPN reporter Holly Rowe. Manning issued the apology on social media, saying there's nothing funny about it. It's easy to say I didn't mean it, but, quote, I know my words and actions were hurtful to a lot of people. I do not take that lightly, and I'm deeply sorry for that, end quote. Manning also apologized to Rowe. The two also had a conversation. Rowe posted on social media that she has accepted Manning's apology. X-rays on the shoulder of Chiefs rookie corner Mansoor Delane were negative, but he should miss minimal time, according to the NFL Network. And NBA Commissioner Adam Silver addressed expansion, saying that a decision is expected by the end of the year. And Seattle right now is considered ahead of Las Vegas because of their arena.

0: Adams, Hunter Six, and Baby Hold On. Their CD is called Hold On. It's on the Daptone label. You are listening to Bluesmobile Radio, and we are talking about James Hunter, who played with Van Morrison for a bunch of years. He's got a handful of solo records under his belt, and he's sitting in my passenger seat right now. A big admirer of you, sir. How you doing?
1: Not too bad, thank you. I'm enjoying your nice country.
0: Well, you are most welcome in this country because you bring a weight of talent and your skills, and you know, we're just lucky to have you here, and I'm glad you're back on the program. This is your first album on Daptone. You know, that label would seem to be an excellent fit for you and your music. Sure sounds good to me. What do you think?
1: Well, we're pretty proud of it. I mean, I know we always say that, but this is one of the few times we actually mean it. It sounds better than anything we've done before. I think we've finally made the record we've always wanted to do.
0: Excellent. Let's talk about songs for a second. Now, you have your own style. You always do your own original songs, no covers. There got to be some songwriters that get you admire, right?
1: Yes, we've just lost one, Mr. Toussaint. Alan Toussaint is one of my favorite writers, and, it was a sad loss the other week to hear about him.
0: Ah, Alan Toussaint, that wonderful, wonderful guy, great talent.
1: And it was a privilege to work with him.
0: What was it like to work with him?
1: Well, we sort of persuaded him to come and do some piano on our record, to play along with some stuff on our record the hard way a few years ago. And it took a little bit more persuasion to get him to sing on it, because I got a feeling he didn't like his voice as much as we liked it. You know, we got him to do some backing vocals for us as well.

0: Connie Spellman and the hit Fortune Teller, recorded in 1962 and later recorded by the Rolling Stones, among others, written by New Orleans legend Alan Toussaint. We heard James Hunter before that, featuring Alan Toussaint on piano and background vocals, and that was the title track from James Hunter's album, The Hard Way. We're taking it easy with James Hunter in the Bluesmobile this week. We have new music from him coming up and more Dap Kings for you, just because I love you.
1: What did you search for online this year, or have you already cleared your history? Google released its annual Year in Search list, and K-pop Demon Hunters was at the top in the U.S. Labubu, government shutdown, and tariffs were also in the top 10. Pedro Pascal was one of the most searched actors globally. And the biggest viral dish was the hot honey cottage cheese sweet potato beef bowl. Gross. That's what's trending. I'm Jen Clark.
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0: We are back in the Bluesmobile. The Soul Patrol rolls on with the G.

0: original from James Hunter, Bluesmobile Radio, Mr. Hunter, my guest. James, can you describe what might be different between this record and maybe your earlier ones?
1: Yes, I think I've gone for another slightly different approach on some of the things. I think maybe the subject matter's broadened a little bit. And Gabe did say the minimum requirement was two miserable songs per album, so we got the quota up. And I did one, we called it Goal Hanger, but we changed the name to Free Your Mind, because it was a bit more accessible. People will understand what it meant. So just gone into other territory a little bit, I think, this time.
0: Now, when you say Gabe, you're talking about Gabriel Roth, head of Dapham Experience.
1: Very much. It really is nice to be with somebody who knows what we're about.
0: Well, it's just a natural fit. You're both going for that classic warm soul sound, and of course, Daptone is known for issuing analog recordings and putting out their music on vinyl 45s and LPs as much as possible.
1: Did want to release it on the Edison wax cylinder format, but they weren't quite geared up for that.
0: Nah, cowards.
1: But I am happy that it's going to go out on those formats. I think the mood is changing and people are getting back into it now.

0: UK, played from actual vinyl on a turntable. The Dap Kings with Nervous Like Me on the Daptone label. Veteran soul singer James Hunter is a newcomer to the label, but no newcomer to the music scene. James worked with Van Morrison for years, and he's got a handful of great solo albums to his credit. James Hunter with me now in the Bluesmobile. Along with your audio releases, there are some great new music videos and some really neat animations. Tell us a bit about that aspect of your release.
1: Yeah, that was something that goes way back, ever since my first crayon, when I discovered that you could do other things with crayons apart from eat them. And I've been drawing since I was very small.
0: Oh, so you actually draw those animations yourself?
1: Yes, I did, with a bit of the technical stuff was down to other people, but the actual drawings are mine. Except if you mean the Karina video, that was not me, that was Mr. Steve Erdman.
0: Right, I like that one too, but it's certainly a different style than the other ones.
1: Yes, that's right. The one of me on the bike, the minute by minute video, that is me. That is about 8 drawings sort of flashed up in rotation.
0: Well, keep it a habit when you release new music, because man, they're definitely fun and they're eye-catching.
1: Oh, I'll try, thank you.
0: James, thank you for the new release. It is great. We will play it every time we can, forward, sideways, and backwards.
1: Backwards would be probably pretty good, actually. There might be some subliminal messages in there once you do.
0: Oh, so that's what the vinyl release is for.
1: Of course, yeah.
0: James Hunter, thank you for taking a ride with me in the Bluesmobile.
1: Thanks very much, Elwood. It's been a pleasure.

0: is where we come in, taking soul into the 21st century. I got a happy birthday tribute to the always classy Irma Thomas after this.
1: Jeff Ryan for American Biker Minute. We all think our bikes are worth far more than the actual cash value. Bike value at the time of loss is how your insurance company decides how much the motorcycle is worth. Insurance coverage varies by company and from state to state. Cash value, the replacement cost, is subject to reduction by depreciation. Depreciation comprised of wear and tear, how old the bike is, and miscellaneous stuff. The starting cash value from which depreciation is deducted in order to determine replacement value comes from a survey of how much money used bikes similar to yours are bringing in the area where the bike is registered. That's how most insurance companies determine how much to offer on a damaged motorcycle. Remember, not all companies, not all states.
2: American Biker Minute, your passport to the open road on two wheels.
0: You know, people, one of the great roots players out there now has got a record. His name is Peter Karp. We're going to feature him after this.
3: This is the U-Joint.
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0: Roots player and songwriter Peter Karp spent his childhood alternating between the swamps of New Jersey and the trailer parks of Alabama. Gotta be some music in there somewhere. This led him to form a punk rock band as a teenager, as one does, which he abandoned to travel and raise a family. He started his own film production company, which he also quit in the 90s, and since then he's been writing songs about it all. His latest is called Alabama Town. It's a tribute to the trailer parks of his boyhood and dedicated to his recently passed African-American stepmother, Ruth Turner. Here now, the title track, Peter Karp, Alabama Town.

0: Carp in Alabama Town. You could visit there or you could stay right where you are and travel on down to the website, thebluesmobile.com.
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2: You know, my favorite car was a 1966 Cadillac Coupe de Ville. Put a Geo in the trunk in case it broke down. I love that car. They made them out of metal in 1966, didn't they? No aluminum like today's car, no plastic like this, just solid steel from bumper to bumper. That's why there were no airbags in a 66 Caddy, because you didn't need them. Get some doing 40 miles an hour, get out of the car to see what it was you crushed. Ran over a worm in my bug and I messed up the suspension. Driving along, I was like, whoa. Well, that had to be a night crawler.
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4: Fox News, I'm Tom Rigotti. The Kennedy Center in the nation's capital is closed, at least for now, following a federal judge's decision. Fox's Jessica Rosenthal reports.
5: Cooper ruled against a Kennedy Center board resolution that aimed to put President Trump's name on the building's facade by saying that only Congress could make such a decision. After that ruling, President Trump announced that the Kennedy Center board had voted to close the center for safety reasons pending reconstruction.
4: In a Truth Social post, President Trump says if the courts block his name from being added to the building, reconstruction and renovation of the Kennedy Center will not take place. Lawmakers in Washington are split on how to address concerns over AI.
6: There's a call for Congress to remain in session and address AI. Democrats say not acting could be fatal, but GOP leaders are reluctant to tangle with AI right now.
4: It's Fox's Chad Pergram. 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
7: I'm Michelle Polino on Amazon Prime. Oh, what fun.
8: Where is Mom?
7: Michelle Pfeiffer stars as Claire Clouster, the glue that holds her chaotic, lovable family together every holiday season. But this year, her grown kids and distracted husband get swept up in their own seasonal dramas and leave their mom behind. So she sets out on an adventure of her own and rediscovers what the holidays mean when you're finally free. On Netflix, Jay Kelly. George Clooney is a fading movie star who hopes to reconnect with his youngest daughter before she leaves for Europe, but she'd rather spend time with friends. This leads him to embark on a journey of self-discovery, confronting both past and present. Adam Sandler co-stars. In theaters, Five Nights at Freddy's 2. 1 year has passed, the stories about what transpired at Freddy Fazbear's Pizza have been twisted into a campy local legend, inspiring the town's first ever Fozfest. But events transpire that unleash a long forgotten horror. That's Fox on Film on Fox News.
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10: 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Earlier this week, Apple unveiled the next versions of all of its operating systems, including for the iPhone. Now Google is taking its shot by unveiling Android 16. And while Apple brought new design elements, Android 16 will bring new features to phones and tablets. 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And borrowing an idea from Apple, Android 16 will show you live updating notifications on the lock screen. 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And for those needing assistance for hearing, Android will now allow Bluetooth hearing aid users to switch back to their phone's microphone, improving the quality of call audio in noisy locations. The upgrades from Google are already rolling out, first to its own Google Pixel devices. 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
0: WVWP 101.1. All right, welcome back. Happy 76th birthday to Irma Thomas, born February 18th, 1941. Irma, of course, a contemporary of Aretha Franklin and Etta James. She never quite reached, those heights of fame, but, she was the soul queen of New Orleans over the course of her long career. She has contributed her share of rhythm and blues classics, and in 2007, She was awarded a Grammy, her first, for the album After the Rain. Now, if you listen back on the history of soul music, you'll discover that Irma was often there first. As with this song, which was a hit for the Rolling Stones, but Irma, you know, she did it and knocked it out of the park before the Stones even knew about the game. Time is on my side. Irma.

0: How about that? A couple of soul classics from Irma Thomas, born February 18th, 1941. We heard Anyone Who Knows What Love Is, and before that, Time Is On My Side. That's what you get here in the Bluesmobile. Coming up, we have an exciting hour. We're going to spend time with Susan Tedeschi and Derek Trucks from the fabulous and expansive Tedeschi Trucks Band will be joining me. Got to stay in for that because they're going to talk about their influences. We're going to play their music. And they really are the best. If you know about Susan and Derek, you've seen them and know this is going to be a hot show. But first, we pause and allow our local stations to identify themselves.
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2: 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Got my own bike, a little bit hesitant, but at the same time excited about every run that I've been doing.
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2: This is my first solo ride, so this is the first time I've actually ridden. So I'm riding in groups, get to be middle of the pack. I kind of hold the pace behind. It feels good. I don't feel overwhelmed or pressured to ride. My fiance got me kind of into getting excited about being on the bike and thought it'd be really great if his woman was riding next to him. And I thought the same thing. So that's exactly why I got on the bike and started riding. I've enjoyed every moment. Yeah.
1: American Biker Minute.
2: All right.
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0: 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I'm Elwood Blues, and while many choose to travel together, I travel alone. I'm talking about husbands and wives who not only share their lives together, they share their music careers. Susan Tedeschi and Derek Trucks will be joining us to talk about their extended family, the Tedeschi Trucks Band. But first, we will play a few other musical couples.

0: right, there were the White Stripes, husband and wife team. They gave us Seven Nation Army. Before that, Ike and Tina Turner with A Fool in Love. And we opened with Fleetwood Mac when there was just one couple in the band, Christine and John McVie. Now, none of those three couples went at the distance till the end of their lives staying together. But coming up, I got a very happy story of one couple who got married, had kids, and formed a band. A very large and professional and accomplished band. The Tedeschi Trucks Band. Susan and Derek will come on board after these words.
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3: The Dodgers are out to a 1-0 lead at Cincinnati. The game's in the bottom of the second inning. L.A. first baseman Freddie Freeman, despite the bad knee, has returned to the lineup. In the AL Central standings, with under 2 weeks left in the season, the White Sox have a game and a half lead over the Cleveland Guardians. But at Cleveland tonight, it's the Guardians with two homers in the first inning, leading the White Sox 3-0 now in the top of the second. Also in progress, Jacob Mizorowski and the Brewers are up 1-0 at Pittsburgh in the top of the second. The Nationals lead the Phillies and Christopher Sanchez 2-1 in the bottom of the first. Pitcher for the Phillies, Jesus Luzardo, went on the IL today. Shoulder inflammation the problem. He is 14-5 this year. The Yankees start shortly at Minnesota. Aaron Judge not in the starting lineup. New York second in the AL East, 3.5 games behind Tampa Bay. The Ravens cut kicker Jake Moody from their practice squad. Baltimore starter Tyler Loop with a couple long ones Sunday.

0: Tedeschi Trucks Band there, the title track from their latest, Let Me Get By. The Tedeschi Trucks Band have had a couple of albums since they first shot out of the chute. An epic 12-piece band fronted by two dynamic performers. Their live shows quickly became famous for their awesomeness, inspiring comparisons to the Allman Brothers, Sly and the Family Stone, and the Bruce Springsteen Experience all wrapped together. And their latest album is a continuation of that journey. Susan and Derek Trucks join me right now. Welcome back to the show.
1: Good to be back.
2: It's great to be back.
0: Always good to see you and, of course, hear your music. I have followed each of you singularly and together in your various incarnations. You've been on the show a few times. And, you know, it's always exciting to see what you're up to right now.
1: Yeah, we try to keep it rolling and keep it rolling right.
2: Always trying to put new stuff out just so we can come back to the Bluesmobile.
0: Absolutely.
2: Yeah, we have our own wheels turning every day.
1: Yeah, we have to get two Bluesmobiles to get the whole crew in there.
2: Yeah.
0: Oh, yeah? Two?
2: Maybe well, three. We have the 12-piece band now and a bunch of crews, so I think we're 22 on the road.
0: Well, that's more like a blues caravan.
1: That's it.
0: Okay, so you have fashioned yourselves a musical juggernaut. Talk a bit about some of the artists who helped you along the way.
2: Yeah, so there was a lot of things, and also a lot of living artists that we both bonded with separately and were friends with. Somebody, example, is Buddy Guy. You know, Buddy really took Derek in under his wing when he was young, sort of like he does Quinn Sullivan now. A lot of these young, you know, upcoming blues guitar players, or actually just great guitar players in general, you know, they look up to people like Buddy because he'll take you and get you up on stage and he'll teach you the ropes a little bit, you know, and he was always like that with me too. You know, I really had a connection with him, and of course Derek and I both really look up to Buddy. He's somebody that influenced many guitar players, and what a sweet, humble man he is.
3: The clock is ticking.

0: Buddy Guy and Kiss Me Quick from the Grammy-winning album Born to Play Guitar. Buddy has acted as a mentor to so many musicians over the years, including my two guests in the Bluesmobile, Susan Tedeschi and Derek Trucks. You were talking about how Buddy Guy helped you both when you were coming up. Not to paint with too broad a brush here, but it seems like blues players are a lot more generous with their time, maybe a little more down to earth than your average rock and roll star. Agree?
1: Absolutely.
2: Yeah, I mean, I think it's you know, down to the individual a lot of times. But,
1: that's true.
2: But I think in general, real blues players, it's people, it's earth, it's you know, they're humble people and they're out there getting it done and they're lifers. You know, they're playing because they love to play. And I mean, the scene I grew up in, that's what it was. It was, even here in Jacksonville, there was a club called Applejacks, and I remember seeing John Lee Hooker there when I was 8 or 9. One of the first gigs I did was with Coco Taylor. I was 9 years old, and I remember just thinking, this is a different world. But these people were lifers. Everybody I played with there was this great artist named Ace Moreland from Oklahoma, and I toured with him from 9 to 13, I think. And, you know, he was just a blues musician that got up and did Junior Wells tunes and Alan Wolfe tunes, and that's kind of what I cut my teeth to. So that's where my roots are, and that's where her roots are too. So we certainly have that mindset when we do what we do.
0: So you're not going anywhere. We can count on more records from you guys, right?
2: Oh, we're not going anywhere unless they unless they try to force us to. But that's not happening either. We'll be around.
1: We'll be 80 and 90 years old on stage, probably playing together.

0: release is called Let Me Get By. Bluesmobile Radio with you now. We will spend more time with this handsome couple and their handsome 12-piece band, plus some Mahalia Jackson, after these not-so-strange words from our sponsors.
1: This is Rewind. September 15th, 1949.
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1: 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The NBC premiere of L.A. Law.
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0: All right, you are back in the Bluesmobile with the Tedeschi Trucks Band.

0: Susan and Derek are my guests right now. They front this monster band. You've been together as a couple for quite a while now. Are there any artists that kind of first brought you together? Like, you know, like music or people that you bonded around?
1: You know, when we first met and started hanging out, I think Mahalia Jackson was one of the artists that we were both just really heavily into at the time. Still are, but... And, you know, and some of it was we had played the same clubs
2: for years
1: and the same scene for years, so we had we had just missed each other quite a bit.
2: Thank goodness, because we wouldn't probably have dated.
1: That's true.
2: You would have been too young for me.
1: But, you know, I mean, we both played that original House of Blues in Cambridge within a few days of each other when it first opened.
2: I was there the first week,
1: and Susan was there the opening night.
2: Yeah.
1: So, you know, we ran the in the same circles for a long time. So I think we had that to connect with as well.
0: So great to see the lasting effects of House of Blues there in Cambridge. Tell us about Mahalia Jackson a bit. She's great and not played on the radio as much as she should be played.
1: She was just the queen. I mean, everybody.
2: Yeah, like Aretha Franklin for a while growing up wanted to be Mahalia.
1: Like she was a unifier. When she was in the room, there was only one star and everybody knew it. And she was kind of it. And I mean, there's some amazing footage of her. And if you're in the right mood and watch it in the right headspace, it's pretty hard to beat.
2: As a singer, I used to say, okay, when you hear Mahalia sing, you know who she works for. You're like, okay, she's direct line to God. Like, straight up, there's something literally godly about where her singing comes from. It's so powerful and moving. You listen, and you're just awe-inspired.
1: The more of that stuff you listen to, the better off you're going to be, whether you're a guitar player or a drummer or whatever. Like,
2: yep.
1: That's the stuff you need to hear. There's a bunch of other pretenders out here playing too many notes and doing other things. They need some Mahalia records.
2: That's true.
1: Find some tone and take a breath and get it done.

0: Dahlia Jackson and How I Got Over, big favorite of Dr. Martin Luther King, and my guests, Susan Tedeschi and Derek Trucks. Now, you've both fronted bands in your day, and so when you're on stage, I defer with Brother Z there. He's the band leader in the Blues Brothers Formal Classic Review. We play all over North America, and he's the boss. But who gets to be in charge of your 12-piece Tedeschi Trucks band?
1: I think it's different song to song. There's times where I just naturally direct the band, and there's times where when Susan's doing her thing, you're focused in on her. But I think we pass the ball around a lot on stage with this group.
2: Basically we're all out there working together, and we all pay attention. I mean, at the end of the day, you know, we're both listening to the drummers, you know. When you're in a band, you got to listen to where they're at and make sure we're all playing together live, you know, and in the moment. And Derek definitely is an inspiration and a leader for the whole band, you know. And then on stage, you know, like he's saying, I mean, you know, we'll have a plan. We go out there and do it, and whoever is in charge at the moment, you know, maybe it's Kebby taking a solo, maybe it's Derek, maybe it's Kofi, you know, we do pass the ball around a lot, but Derek's our coach, so I'll give him some credit there.
1: Thanks, Sue.
0: Now, it might be too early to think about this, but you think your band is on your way to having a legacy like the Allman Brothers Band?
1: I hope so. We'll see. That's a pretty serious legacy to go up against, but we're going to be around longer. We'll be here for a while. It was an honor to be along for that ride for 15 years, and there's some serious music there. And, you know, I think what Dwayne and that group did in the beginning really changed the course of music. So, it's such a different day now. I don't know if it's definitely not the same landscape. I mean, there's just not as many people playing music the right way anymore. And it's kind of hard to influence things the same way. But, you know, we're going to do everything we can to keep that flame lit, and we appreciate it.
2: Thank you.